0: good evening. Partly cloudy and 22 degrees in Regina. I'm Will Manzik from the SAS Today Newsroom with 620 CKRM News. Canada U.S. Trade Minister Dominic LeBlanc is back in Washington this week. He and Canada's chief trade negotiator Janice Charette are there for a series of trade-related engagements. The pair was in Washington last week when they met with U.S. Trade Representative Jamison Greer. The trip comes as the U.S. ramps up pressure on Canada ahead of formal talks on the Canada-U.S.-Mexico trade agreement. The province's latest public losses reports show financial losses at the Saskatchewan Health Authority and the Saskatchewan Water Security Agency. The Health Authority recovered more than $67,000 from two employee misconduct cases, and both employees were terminated. The Water Security Agency reported a loss of nearly $24,000 after someone posing as a vendor fraudulently changed banking information, redirecting a payment. That case has been reported to police and remains under investigation. Four people were treated in hospital after a series of attacks in Regina this past weekend. The first one happened on Friday night around 9:10 when police say a man walked into the Pasqua Hospital requesting treatment after being slashed during an attempted robbery near Princess Street and Dewdney Avenue. Officers say the suspect was riding a bike and fled the area. Then on Saturday, around 11:45 p.m., police responded to the 3900 block of Ray Street, where they found a man who said he'd been slashed with a machete by two male suspects. The man was transported to hospital with non-life-threatening injuries. And on Sunday, around 6:30 p.m., officers responded to the 3100 block of Fifth Avenue, where they found a man and woman suffering from stab wounds. Both of them were transported to hospital with non-life-threatening injuries. Police say a woman fled from the scene. Anyone with information is asked to contact Crime Stoppers at 1-800-222-8477. A 34-year-old Saskatoon woman has died following a single vehicle rollover near Maymont. Warman RCMP say the crash happened Sunday morning on Highway 16, about 3 kilometers northwest of the community. The driver was taken to hospital with injuries described as non-life-threatening. RCMP, with assistance from a collision reconstructionist, continue to investigate the cause of the rollover. It will be an emotional night for many families in Regina as the Journey of Hope makes its way to the Queen City. The emotional journey was started by Stalen Gill, whose 3-year-old son was diagnosed with spastic paraplegia, a rare, aggressive, and progressive neurodegenerative condition. Gill says while there's no treatment for his son, Guillermo, a personalized gene editor is starting to be developed at the University of California, Berkeley. That's 620 CKRM News. Read more stories from around your community and around the province at sastoday.ca and 620ckrm.com. Your evening ag report is next.
1: Now your evening agribusiness report. The Saskatchewan farming community is mourning the death of Senator Todd Lewis, who died on Friday at the age of 65. The Agricultural Producers Association of Saskatchewan released a statement on social media yesterday morning, saying Lewis's contribution to APAS and the agricultural community were significant and enduring. Lewis joined APAS's board of directors in 2009 and was eventually elected president in 2016 and spent the next 6 years leading the organization. Current president of APAS, Bill Pribilski, is still in a state of shock and disbelief after learning of Lewis's death.
2: A big man with a big heart, and it's hard to believe that he's not with us anymore. But yes, early Saturday morning, got a call from Todd's brother just to let me know, and Rod recognizes how important Todd was to APAS. He wanted to make sure that we heard it firsthand.
1: Pribilski was a vice president under Lewis's leadership.
2: When I was first elected to the board of directors and as vice president about 8-9 years ago, Todd was the president at that time. So yeah, I was fortunate enough to serve as vice president under Todd's leadership for a few years, and certainly learned a lot about leadership from Todd, and just the way he handled himself and the way he handled other people and other issues. So yeah, certainly learned a lot from Todd in those few years that I was fortunate enough to be his vice president.
1: The last time he saw and spent time with Lewis was last month in Halifax during meetings with the Canadian Federation of Agriculture, coinciding with the annual meeting of Canada's agriculture ministers. This is how Probilski will remember Lewis.
2: Personally, you know, I got a lot of good memories and a lot of pictures with Todd and his wife Terry, and you know, my wife and I have spent quite a bit of time with them over the last couple of years. So, you know, just the memories that we've created will last for a long time, and certainly appreciate having those times together.
1: That's Bill Probilski, current president of APAS. And that's the Agribusiness Report. A reminder that you can catch SaskAg Today with me right after the new news each weekday here on 620 CKRM.
0: Now from the Harvard Media Sports Cage, here's 620 CKRM Sports. It's the second to last day in the Western Canadian Baseball League regular season. The Regina Red Sox are in Moose Jaw taking on the Miller Express. The Swift Current 57s host the Medicine Hat Mavericks. And the Saskatoon Berries head to Weyburn to take on the Beavers. All of those games start at 7:05. In the major leagues tonight, the Toronto Blue Jays are in Houston looking to make it two wins in a row as they take on the Astros at 6:10. Hot off multi-point nights, Maddox, Schultz, and Liam Pugh and Team Canada are back in action tonight at the Hlinka Gretzky Cup. They're taking on Slovakia. And that's your sports. 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
3: The cool conditions do persist over the next few days, though temperatures likely at least a little bit warmer each day. We're back to closer to average most days, but the air is very dry. Dew points in the lower single numbers, that gives us the easy drop-off through the evening. On our way down to around 10, even 9 tonight, with a partly cloudy sky. The winds will drop off too, and it'll be that drop off that encourages the more rapid cooling of the temperatures later on. Through the day on Wednesday, the wind picks right back up for the afternoon, partly to mostly sunny sky, a little extra cloudiness in the afternoon, chance of rain at 20%, not a big threat, but wind gusts up to 40 kilometers per hour through the day, the high 24, clearing right back out Wednesday night, and through the evening, that wind dies down again. The wind is one of the drivers of keeping the temperatures up, so as it falls, we fall to 11. 25 Thursday, breezy for the afternoon, 22 on Friday, 25 on Saturday with a mixture of sunshine and a few clouds. With your 620 CKRM weather forecast, I am Precision Weather Meteorologist Phil Spivak.

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0: Chris Cummings and Almost Always. It's Tanya Cherry on 620 CKRM. How was your long weekend? Oh, was it fun? Did you have so much fun? Did you spend the entire time at the Queen City X? Or no, you went camping, you were at the lake? Questions. I have lots of questions. 306-936-6262. Send me a text and let me know, what did I do? Well, I got out of having to be in a massive cornhole tournament at my husband's family reunion this past weekend. And I was very, very happy about that. Why? Because I'm terrible that at anything that takes any type of a skill, like a sporty skill. Yeah, I know, it's only cornhole, but I would have sucked at it.
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10: Do you know why I'm calling you?
11: No.
10: Oh, I'm worse than one of them telemarketers first thing in the morning, huh? I'm just so annoying.
11: Is this a scam?
10: No, this is no scam. I'm not smart enough to do a scam, Marilyn. You won the $200 gift card from SaskTel for playing Pick the Score on CKRM.
11: Oh, man.
10: So way to go.
11: Oh, thank you.
10: Oh, you're very welcome, Marilyn, and I'm glad you won it. And now you can phone all your boyfriends on our dime.
11: Okay, I can do that.

So we're camping this weekend at my mother-in-law's cousin's farm. It's Tanya Cherry, 620 CKRM. It was a lot of fun. Family reunion. Really, really nice. And like I was saying before, I missed out on the cornhole tournament. I'm so glad I did. Because when it's all over, I was in the camper. I was doing work. I was working. It was a good excuse. I could hear the cheering. And then at the end of it, my 8-year-old comes in the camper and says, "Mom, guess what? I got second place." I'm like, "Oh, that's awesome, honey. Who was on your team?"

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8: Hey, it's JJ Voss. As a kid, I remember waking up to the infectious laughter of Fred and Willie. The inside story on the Riders with Jeff Currier, well, in them days was usually more of a post-mortem autopsy of another tough outing for the green and white, but I loved it nonetheless. And of course, Lauren Harrison stirring the pot and firing up the colors on the Harrison line. Jim Smalley's Ag Report would often help my folks decide if we'd be taking our cattle to market or waiting for a better price. After school, I remember hurrying in off the bus to have a comfortable conversation with an old friend in Perry Nias. Such great memories.
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0: Parker McCollum and Pretty Heart at 620 CKRM. So the cornhole saga continues, yes, because I was actually supposed to be on my husband's team for this tournament. I'm not sporty in any possible way. I know you're saying cornhole is not a sport, but man, I'm terrible at it. It takes precision, right? Maybe it is a sport. Either way, so glad that the 8-year-old was on his team, because if I had been on my husband's team, we would have lost. He would have been so frustrated with me. He would have kicked me off, regardless of what he would actually say if you asked him. We're playing the next morning. Yeah, because the kids wanted to play with me and their dad, so we're playing. I'm on the 8-year-old's team. He reacted just like I knew his dad would. He kicked me off of the team within like one round. He's like, Mom, I want to win.
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proudly broadcasting from Treaty 4 territory, the homeland of the Dakota, Nakota, Lakota, Soto, and on the homeland of the Métis Nation. 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

0: From the National Newsroom of the Canadian Press, I'm David Augustine. People and groups have until mid-September to comment on the government's plans to deem a new West Coast oil pipeline as a national interest project. Giving a project that designation lets the government fast-track approvals and skirt some environmental laws. The government published a notice setting the deadline for a comment in the Canada Gazette on August 1st. A spokesperson for the group Environmental Defense criticizes the government for quietly beginning the process during a long weekend. Canada U.S. Trade Minister Dominic LeBlanc is in Washington again this week.
1: LeBlanc is joined on the trip by Canada's chief trade negotiator, Janice Charette. Both of them were in Washington last week, meeting with U.S. Trade Representative Jameson Greer. But LeBlanc did not specify what they discussed. A government source says this week's trip has LeBlanc meeting with industry groups who'd like the Canada-U.S. trade agreement to be renewed, as well as various U.S. senators and members of Canada's trade negotiating team. The source also says it has not been decided yet how long LeBlanc will stay in Washington. Jason White, The Canadian Press.
0: U.S. President Donald Trump's envoy for fighting anti-Semitism is urging Canada to revoke visas and expand terrorism listings to curb the rise of anti-Jewish hatred. Rabbi Yehuda Kaplun, who spent 7 years of his childhood in Ottawa, was appointed last December as U.S. Special Envoy to monitor and combat anti-Semitism. He says Canada has strayed from the tolerance and diversity it was known for years ago.
2: My message is to Canada is you need to do better. That I grew up going to school probably a mile away from this location, and we didn't have security to protect the students.
0: Mark Carney's office says he has repeatedly called out anti-Semitism as something requiring a targeted response, and the new council's first order of business is tackling anti-Jewish hate. The federal NDP's second quarter fundraising report shows that while total donations are down from the party's leadership race, individuals are giving more.
3: The NDP raised about $1.2 million between April and June last year for more than 14,000 individual contributions. That's an average donation of about $81. The party raised more than $1.6 million in the first 3 months of the year. That included the end of the leadership campaign. That period saw more than 28,000 individual donations with an average amount of about $59. The party described its finances as stable but tight during its spring convention and reported it is making quarterly debt payments of roughly $1 million. David Baxter, The Canadian Press, Ottawa.
0: And the nonprofit organization wants Ottawa to launch a commission on the legacy of slavery and racism in Canada. August 1st is Emancipation Day in Canada, marking the abolition of slavery across the British Empire in 1834. Now, the Black Class Action Secretariat says Canada has never undertaken a comprehensive national examination of slavery and anti-Black racism's continuing effects on Canadians of African descent. This is the Canadian Press. In sports, Toronto's Catherine Seabal started strong but couldn't sustain it in her National Bank Open second-round match against Marta Kostyuk. The 10th-seeded Ukrainian fell behind 4-1 in the first set but rallied for the 7-6, 6-0 win. Top-ranked Aryna Sabalenka faces Japan's Moyuka Uchijama tonight. Canadian Leila Fernandez opens her tournament tomorrow. The BC Lions shored up their offensive line by signing veteran American Martez Ivy. The 6'5", 300-pound Ivy began the season with Ottawa, making two starts. He previously appeared in 66 regular season games with Edmonton from 2022 through 2025. And the NCAA has women's flag football on the fast track to becoming a championship sport. There could be a national title game as early as spring 2028 before the LA Games, where flag football will make its Olympic debut. More than 120 American universities are slated to field a team this academic year. From the Canadian Press, I'm David Augustine.
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7: The cool conditions do persist over the next few days, though temperatures likely at least a little bit warmer each day. We're back to closer to average most days, but the air is very dry. Dew points in the lower single numbers, that gives us the easy drop-off through the evening. On our way down to around 10, even 9 tonight, with a partly cloudy sky, the winds will drop off too, and it'll be that drop-off that encourages the more rapid cooling of the temperatures later on. Through the day on Wednesday, the wind picks right back up for the afternoon, partly to mostly sunny sky, a little extra cloudiness in the afternoon, chance of rain at 20%, not a big threat. But wind gusts up to 40 kilometers per hour through the day, the high 24, clearing right back out Wednesday night. And through the evening, that wind dies down again. The wind is one of the drivers of keeping the temperatures up. So as it falls, we fall to 11. 25 Thursday, breezy for the afternoon. 22 on Friday, 25 on Saturday, with a mixture of sunshine and a few clouds. With your 620 CKRM weather forecast, I am Precision Weather Meteorologist Phil Spivak.

0: 2020, CKRM celebrates 100 years. Norm from Mack Auction Company fondly reminisces on some legendary CKRM programming.
1: Yes, we listened to Willie in the Morning and the Flea Market. I listen to that all the time. I still chuckle at the flea market.
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2: 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It was Willie and Fred, and then you had Jeff Currier with Sportsline, and then, of course, Perry Nias with the Country Drive, which I considered the education hour. So it was awesome.
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0: So how about that Rider game on Saturday night? Oh, my goodness. That was a nail biter, back and forth, so close the entire time. And then we get the rain delay in there. It's Tanya Cherry, 620 CKRM. Now, I know you listen to the Rider broadcast all the time. I know. So you know that Luke Mullender says exactly what's on his mind. There is no filter there. He was celebrating his 10-year anniversary of being on the broadcast. That was pretty cool hearing all the shout-outs to him. I think he got a little weepy at one point. But man, that guy with Dave Thomas, those two, they're hilarious. Was this my first time listening to the entire game all the way through? Maybe. You know I'm not sporty.
1: Rider Nation lives on 620 CKRM. I'm Dave Thomas, voice of the Saskatchewan Roughriders. Friday is game day as the Riders take on the Ottawa Redblacks. Countdown to kickoff with Tegan Witko and Wes Cates is at 4. The pregame show's at 6. And kickoff with Luke Mullender and I is at 7. Saskatchewan Roughrider football on the Cooperators Rider Broadcast Network is brought to you by Sask Lotteries, AGCO Corporation, Bayer Crop Science, Quality Tire, and Sask Energy. 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

0: I know, just one. This will be my second time getting to go. I'm going to be at the game this coming weekend, a Friday night. Any suggestions, any tips, what I should do or bring or wear? Well, wear, I know. I've got to wear green, right? Yeah, there we go. I was going to make a joke like I got to wear blue, but I want to keep my job.
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1: Hi, it's Ryan Wilson here from Wood Country. And on behalf of our team here, we're just happy to have been part of a long-standing partnership with CKRM. 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

0: From the National Newsroom of the Canadian Press, I'm David Augustine. People and groups have until mid-September to comment on the government's plans to deem a new West Coast oil pipeline as a national interest project, giving a project that designation lets the government fast-track approvals and skirt some environmental laws. The government published a notice setting the deadline for a comment in the Canada Gazette on August 1st. A spokesperson for the group Environmental Defense criticizes the government for quietly beginning the process during a long weekend. Canada-U.S. Trade Minister Dominic LeBlanc is in Washington again this week.
1: LeBlanc is joined on the trip by Canada's chief trade negotiator, Janice Charette. Both of them were in Washington last week, meeting with U.S. Trade Representative Jameson Greer. But LeBlanc did not specify what they discussed. A government source says this week's trip has LeBlanc meeting with industry groups who'd like the Canada-U.S. trade agreement to be renewed, as well as various U.S. senators and members of Canada's trade negotiating team. The source also says it has not been decided yet how long LeBlanc will stay in Washington. Jason White, The Canadian Press.
0: U.S. President Donald Trump's envoy for fighting anti-Semitism is urging Canada to revoke visas and expand terrorism listings to curb the rise of anti-Jewish hatred. Rabbi Yehuda Kaplun, who spent 7 years of his childhood in Ottawa, was appointed last December as U.S. Special Envoy to monitor and combat anti-Semitism. He says Canada has strayed from the tolerance and diversity it was known for years ago.
2: My message is to Canada is you need to do better. That I grew up going to school probably a mile away from this location, and we didn't have security to protect the students.
0: Mark Carney's office says he has repeatedly called out anti-Semitism as something requiring a targeted response, and the new council's first order of business is tackling anti-Jewish hate. The federal NDP's second quarter fundraising report shows that while total donations are down from the party's leadership race, individuals are giving more.
3: The NDP raised about $1.2 million between April and June last year for more than 14,000 individual contributions. That's an average donation of about $81. The party raised more than $1.6 million in the first 3 months of the year. That included the end of the leadership campaign. That period saw more than 28,000 individual donations with an average amount of about $59. The party described its finances as stable but tight during its spring convention and reported it is making quarterly debt payments of roughly $1 million. David Baxter, The Canadian Press, Ottawa.
0: And the nonprofit organization wants Ottawa to launch a commission on the legacy of slavery and racism in Canada. August 1st is Emancipation Day in Canada, marking the abolition of slavery across the British Empire in 1834. Now, the Black Class Action Secretariat says Canada has never undertaken a comprehensive national examination of slavery and anti-Black racism's continuing effects on Canadians of African descent. This is the Canadian Press. In sports, Toronto's Catherine Seabal started strong but couldn't sustain it in her National Bank Open second-round match against Marta Kostyuk. The 10th-seeded Ukrainian fell behind 4-1 in the first set but rallied for the 7-6, 6-0 win. Top-ranked Aryna Sabalenka faces Japan's Moyuka Uchijima tonight. Canadian Leila Fernandez opens her tournament tomorrow. The BC Lions shored up their offensive line by signing veteran American Martez Ivy. The 6'5", 300-pound Ivy began the season with Ottawa, making two starts. He previously appeared in 66 regular season games with Edmonton from 2022 through 2025. And the NCAA has women's flag football on the fast track to becoming a championship sport. There could be a national title game as early as spring 2028 before the LA Games, where flag football will make its Olympic debut. More than 120 American universities are slated to field a team this academic year. From the Canadian Press, I'm David Augustine.
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12: The cool conditions do persist over the next few days, though temperatures likely at least a little bit warmer each day. We're back to closer to average most days, but the air is very dry. Dew points in the lower single numbers, that gives us the easy drop-off through the evening. On our way down to around 10, even 9 tonight, with a partly cloudy sky, the winds will drop off too, and it'll be that drop-off that encourages the more rapid cooling of the temperatures later on. Through the day on Wednesday, the wind picks right back up for the afternoon, partly to mostly sunny sky, a little extra cloudiness in the afternoon, chance of rain at 20%, not a big threat. But wind gusts up to 40 kilometers per hour through the day, the high 24. Clearing right back out Wednesday night and through the evening, that wind dies down again. The wind is one of the drivers of keeping the temperatures up, so as it falls, we fall to 11. 25 Thursday, breezy for the afternoon, 22 on Friday, 25 on Saturday with a mixture of sunshine and a few clouds. With your 620 CKRM weather forecast, I'm Precision Weather Meteorologist Phil Spivak.
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0: Hey, it's JJ Voss. Today, it's wonderful to hear these long-standing traditions carry on and evolve with Gloria and Cody, Colin Lovequist, Ray Allen on the weekend, making 620 my favorite destination on the dial.
1: Celebrating 100 years.

0: So remember last week when I was kind of lamenting and complaining about the fact that we're getting back to school soon and all the different things that our kids are going to be in, the activities and signing them up, and just knowing that your evenings are completely taken up now with driving your kids around? Yeah, I know you don't remember that, but that's what I was complaining about, lamenting about. Well, I am justified in my complaints because a new study has come out saying that an average parent spends roughly 1,200 to 1,500 total hours behind the wheel, strictly driving their children around. 1,500 hours. Man, we do so much for our kids.
1: It was a massive shift in Canadian agriculture. 100 years ago this month, a giant emerged on the prairies. 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

0: from school as well. That's what the new stat says and came out. Oh my goodness. That's why I'm like not too excited to sign my kids up for activities this year. Of course I'm going to. We're supposed to. That's what we do. We want our kids to grow and flourish and be in all the things. Good thing I like driving my vehicle, right?
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9: 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And congratulations.
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0: Racism continues to shape the lives of Canadians of African descent. Brenda Molina Navidad, The Canadian Press.
1: Canada-U.S. Trade Minister Dominic LeBlanc is back in Washington this week. A government spokesperson says LeBlanc and Canada's chief trade negotiator, Janice Charette, are in D.C. for a series of trade-related engagements. Both of them were in Washington last week to meet with U.S. Trade Representative Jameson Greer. Ottawa is granting a Canadian telecommunications firm a multi-billion dollar contract to provide the Canadian Armed Forces with low-latency broadband service in the Arctic that will cover remote areas up to the North Pole. Telesat CEO Dan Goldberg says it's the largest contract in his company's history and it will help his firm quickly grow out its planned low-Earth orbit satellite network. The military will gain access in just a few years to the new satellite network, which will be manufactured and operated in Canada.
2: It's all happening right here in Canada. We're a Canadian company, NDA is a Canadian company, all the R&D for this very advanced network, you know, developed right here in Canada. We'll be operating this constellation from a brand new high-tech facility that we're building in Gatineau that'll have a few hundreds of people operating it.
1: Canada has recently stepped up its military spending by billions of dollars as Ottawa rushes to meet its steep NATO defense spending commitments. And the federal NDP's total fundraising dropped in the second quarter, but the average donation size increased. Fundraising figures show the party collected about $1.2 million between April and June from nearly 15,000 donors. The party described its financial position as stable but tight during its spring convention. This is the Canadian Press. In sports, Canada's Denis Shapovalov made an early exit from the National Bank Open tennis event after retiring from his first-round match with an ankle injury. Shapovalov won the first set against American Zachary Svida in men's singles action, but ultimately pulled out while trailing 3-0 in the third set.
3: It's been pretty painful the last few days, and definitely not easy with the travel and everything. But of course, playing in Canada, you know, I wanted to make my best effort to play in front of the fans. Unfortunately, just couldn't get past the finish line. I felt like other parts of my body were starting to go.
1: Shapovalov famously broke out at the Montreal tournament in 2017, defeating Spanish legend Rafael Nadal en route to a semifinal berth at just 18 years old. And the Canadian men's soccer team will play the U.S. on October 6th in St. Paul, Minnesota. It will be the first meeting between the two countries since Canada beat the U.S. 2-1 for third at the 2025 CONCACAF Nations League in Los Angeles. From the Canadian Press, I'm David Augustine.
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8: The cool conditions do persist over the next few days, though temperatures likely at least a little bit warmer each day. We're back to closer to average most days, but the air is very dry. Dew points in the lower single numbers, that gives us the easy drop-off through the evening. On our way down to around 10, even 9 tonight, with a partly cloudy sky. The winds will drop off too, and it'll be that drop off that encourages the more rapid cooling of the temperatures later on. Through the day on Wednesday, the wind picks right back up for the afternoon, partly to mostly sunny sky, a little extra cloudiness in the afternoon, chance of rain at 20%, not a big threat. But wind gusts up to 40 kilometers per hour through the day, the high 24, clearing right back out Wednesday night. And through the evening, that wind dies down again. The wind is one of the drivers of keeping the temperatures up. So as it falls, we fall to 11. 25 Thursday, breezy for the afternoon. 22 on Friday, 25 on Saturday with a mixture of sunshine and a few clouds. With your 620 CKRM weather forecast, I am Precision Weather Meteorologist Phil Spivak.

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1: Hey, it's George Galloway here from Pilot View Rodeo. 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

0: Michelle Wright, the Jonner Brothers, Kelsey Kulik, Clayton Bellamy, Dan Davidson, Evan Baxter, the list goes on and on. Billick Financial presents CKRM's Heartstrings and Honky Tonks. That is coming up Monday, September 21st. Do you want to be in the seats? You want to see all of those fantastic artists in one spot? 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Yes. Again, September 21st. Mark it on your calendar and get your tickets today. Heartstringsandhonkytonks.com. 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
1: Hey, it's JJ Voss. 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

0: 620 CKRM Centennial Lager is on sale right now. That's right. We have our very own beer to celebrate 100 years. I mean, I think if anybody who's celebrating 100th birthday or anniversary, they should get their own beer. Yeah, right? All right. You can head to Urban Cellars, Quant Street in Regina. Grab your six-pack. It's brewed by District Brewing. Huge shout-out to District Brewing for teaming up with us on this one. 100 years, 100 cheers. You really can't miss the can because it has our 100th logo on it. Absolutely love it. And District Brewing, we know it's going to be delicious. So head on down, Urban Cellars, Quants in Regina for the 620 CKRM Centennial Lager.
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0: From the National Newsroom of the Canadian Press, I'm David Augustine. Lloyd Robertson, the TV news anchor Canadians voted most trusted year after year, has died at the age of 92. The Stratford, Ontario native got his start in broadcasting at a local radio station in 1952 before landing with the CBC in 1954 and starting in television. He stayed with the public broadcaster until 1976 when he took a job with CTV, where he later became a household name. Robertson was named a member of the Order of Canada and the Canadian Association of Broadcasters Hall of Fame, both honors coming in 1998 and in 2007. He also became the first journalist to be inducted into Canada's Walk of Fame. A nonprofit organization is calling on the federal government to launch a national commission to study the legacy of slavery and anti-black racism in Canada.
1: The Black Class Action Secretariat says the commission could probe the enduring impacts of slavery, segregation, and systemic racism, and recommend a national framework for addressing them. August 1st is Emancipation Day in Canada, marking the abolition of slavery across the British Empire in 1834. The organization says that while Canada marks the day every year, it has never undertaken a comprehensive national examination of how the legacy of slavery and anti-black racism continues to shape the lives of Canadians of African descent. Brenda Molina Navidad, The Canadian Press.
0: Canada-U.S. Trade Minister Dominic LeBlanc is back in Washington this week. A government spokesperson says LeBlanc and Canada's chief trade negotiator, Janice Charette, are in D.C. for a series of trade-related engagements. Both of them were in Washington last week to meet with U.S. Trade Representative Jameson Greer. Ottawa is granting a Canadian telecommunications firm a multi-billion dollar contract to provide the Canadian Armed Forces with low-latency broadband service in the Arctic that will cover remote areas up to the North Pole. Telesat CEO Dan Goldberg says it's the largest contract in his company's history and it will help his firm quickly grow out its planned low Earth orbit satellite network. The military will gain access in just a few years to the new satellite network, which will be manufactured and operated in Canada.
2: It's all happening right here in Canada. We're a Canadian company. MDA is a Canadian company. All the R&D for this very advanced network, you know, developed right here in Canada. We'll be operating this constellation from a brand new high-tech facility that we're building in Gatineau that'll have a few hundreds of people operating it.
0: Canada has recently stepped up its military spending by billions of dollars as Ottawa rushes to meet its steep NATO defense spending commitments. And the federal NDP's total fundraising dropped in the second quarter, but the average donation size increased. Fundraising figures show the party collected about $1.2 million between April and June from nearly 15,000 donors. The party described its financial position as stable but tight during its spring convention. This is the Canadian Press. In sports, Canada's Denis Shapovalov made an early exit from the National Bank Open tennis event after retiring from his first-round match with an ankle injury. Shapovalov won the first set against American Zachary Svida in men's singles action, but ultimately pulled out while trailing 3-0 in the third set.
3: Been pretty painful the last few days, and definitely not easy with the travel and everything. But of course, playing in Canada, you know, I wanted to make my best effort to play in front of the fans. And yeah, unfortunately, just couldn't get past the finish line. I felt like other parts of my body were starting to go.
0: Shapovalov famously broke out at the Montreal tournament in 2017, defeating Spanish legend Rafael Nadal en route to a semifinal berth at just 18 years old. And the Canadian men's soccer team will play the U.S. on October 6th in St. Paul, Minnesota. It will be the first meeting between the two countries since Canada beat the U.S. 2-1 for third at the 2025 CONCACAF Nations League in Los Angeles. From the Canadian Press, I'm David Augustine.
4: 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I'm Stephen Wilson, and this is 100 Years of CKRM. 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
7: The cool conditions do persist over the next few days, though temperatures likely at least a little bit warmer each day. We're back to closer to average most days, but the air is very dry. Dew points in the lower single numbers, that gives us the easy drop-off through the evening. On our way down to around 10, even 9 tonight, with a partly cloudy sky, the winds will drop off too, and it'll be that drop-off that encourages the more rapid cooling of the temperatures later on. Through the day on Wednesday, the wind picks right back up for the afternoon, partly to mostly sunny sky, a little extra cloudiness in the afternoon, chance of rain at 20%, not a big threat. But wind gusts up to 40 kilometers per hour through the day, the high 24. Clearing right back out Wednesday night and through the evening, that wind dies down again. The wind is one of the drivers of keeping the temperatures up, so as it falls, we fall to 11. 25 Thursday, breezy for the afternoon, 22 on Friday, 25 on Saturday with a mixture of sunshine and a few clouds. With your 620 CKRM weather forecast, I am Precision Weather Meteorologist Phil Spivak.

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1: Rider Nation lives on 620 CKRM. I'm Dave Thomas, voice of the Saskatchewan Rough Riders. Friday is game day as the Riders take on the Ottawa Red Blacks. Countdown to kickoff with Tegan Whitco and Wes Cates is at 4. The pregame show's at 6. And kickoff with Luke Mullender and I is at 7. Saskatchewan Rough Rider football on the Cooperators Rider Broadcast Network is brought to you by SaskTel, the Cooperators Redhead Equipment, Prairie Ford Dealers, and Sask Power. 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
1: Hey, it's JJ Voss. And whenever I'm needing a friend, I crank that dial to 620 CKRM. 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

0: From the National Newsroom of the Canadian Press, I'm David Augustine. Lloyd Robertson, a stalwart of Canadian TV news for decades, who earned the unrelenting trust of viewers, has died at the age of 92. CTV News says on its website that Robertson's family confirmed his death Tuesday. Robertson fronted the CTV National News until September 2011, when he passed the torch to Lisa Laflamme. Here is part of his final sign-off, as heard on the CTV National News broadcast.
1: It was 35 years ago this month that I agreed to come to work for CTV, and Harvey Kirk and I teamed up for a successful 7.5-year run. During that period and since, we have had the usual ups and downs in the news cycle, from natural disasters to royal weddings. And I am deeply grateful to the many of you who have stayed with us through it all.
0: Robertson joined CTV in 1976 and served as chief anchor and senior editor from 1984 to 2011. At the helm of one of the top nightly newscasts in the country and bidding viewers goodnight with his trademark sign-off, that's the kind of day it's been. Edmonton's Folk Festival is bringing in 200 tons of sand and pumping water from its site after record rainfall left the grounds soaked. The city has received about 580 millimeters of rain this summer, breaking a record set in 1953. Severe weather has already disrupted several Edmonton festivals, concerts, and attractions. Canada U.S. Trade Minister Dominic LeBlanc is in Washington again this week.
2: LeBlanc is joined on the trip by Canada's chief trade negotiator, Janice Charette. Both of them were in Washington last week, meeting with U.S. Trade Representative Jameson Greer. But LeBlanc did not specify what they discussed. A government source says this week's trip has LeBlanc meeting with industry groups who'd like the Canada-U.S. trade agreement to be renewed, as well as various U.S. senators and members of Canada's trade negotiating team. The source also says it has not been decided yet how long LeBlanc will stay in Washington. Jason White, The Canadian Press.
0: The federal NDP's second quarter fundraising report shows that while total donations are down from the party's leadership race, individuals are giving more.
3: The NDP raised about $1.2 million between April and June last year for more than 14,000 individual contributions. That's an average donation of about $81. The party raised more than $1.6 million in the first 3 months of the year. That included the end of the leadership campaign. That period saw more than 28,000 individual donations with an average amount of about $59. The party described its finances as stable but tight during its spring convention and reported it is making quarterly debt payments of roughly $1 million. David Baxter, The Canadian Press, Ottawa.
0: And Guatemala remains on alert after the Fuego volcano erupted, forcing 659 people from 8 nearby villages into shelters. Authorities expected to evacuate about 10 more communities as ash, lava, and dangerous pyroclastic flows continued from the volcano. Fuego is one of Central America's most active volcanoes, and the 2018 eruption killed hundreds and destroyed an entire village. This is the Canadian Press. In sports, Aryna Sabalenka of Belarus, the world's top-ranked women's singles player and number one seed at the National Bank Open in Toronto, won her opening match against qualifier Moyuka Uchijima of Japan 6-3, 6-3 in 1 hour and 21 minutes. Earlier, Toronto's Catherine Sebov started strong but couldn't sustain it in her second-round match against Marta Kostyuk. The 10th-seeded Ukrainian won 7-6, 6-love. The Cleveland Sirens introduced their name and branding. The WNBA's 16th team will begin play in 2028. Cleveland was home to one of the league's original franchises when the WNBA started in 1997, but the Rockers folded in 2003. Dan Gilbert's Rock Entertainment Group, which has owned the NBA's Cavaliers since 2005, paid a $250 million expansion fee for Cleveland's return to the WNBA. And some good news for the Toronto Argonauts. Starter Chad Kelly and Canadian linebacker Cameron Judge will both be available for Thursday's game against the Calgary Stampeders. From the Canadian Press, I'm David Augustine.
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9: The cool conditions do persist over the next few days, though temperatures likely at least a little bit warmer each day. We're back to closer to average most days, but the air is very dry. Dew points in the lower single numbers, that gives us the easy drop-off through the evening. On our way down to around 10, even 9 tonight, with a partly cloudy sky. The winds will drop off too, and it'll be that drop off that encourages the more rapid cooling of the temperatures later on. Through the day on Wednesday, the wind picks right back up for the afternoon, partly to mostly sunny sky, a little extra cloudiness in the afternoon, chance of rain at 20%, not a big threat. But wind gusts up to 40 kilometers per hour through the day, the high 24. Clearing right back out Wednesday night and through the evening, that wind dies down again. The wind is one of the drivers of keeping the temperatures up, so as it falls, we fall to 11. 25 Thursday, breezy for the afternoon, 22 on Friday, 25 on Saturday with a mixture of sunshine and a few clouds. With your 620 CKRM weather forecast, I am Precision Weather Meteorologist Phil Spivak.

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1: 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Fred King, Willie Cole, and of course, Perry Anias.
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2: Hi, this is Blanche from Ogemaw. The Silly Bunch came 3 years in a row to play hockey in Ogemaw, and I would say it'd be in the early 80s. And one time, I know Metro and a couple of them came out to play hockey in ladies' dresses, and we thought that was pretty fun.
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1: It was a massive shift in Canadian agriculture. 100 years ago this month, a giant emerged on the prairies. I'm Stephen Wilson, and this is 100 Years of CKRM. 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
3: 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That's why having a trustworthy news source is vital. 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
1: Daryl from Action Roofing here. We've been in business for 46 years, nowhere near the 100 that CKRM has been in business. The radio has been tuned into CKRM the whole time. 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

Christian as he played a pair of kings. If you could be anyone in this whole world, who would you be?

0: From the National Newsroom of the Canadian Press, I'm David Augustine. Lloyd Robertson, a stalwart of Canadian TV news for decades, who earned the unrelenting trust of viewers, has died at the age of 92. CTV News says on its website that Robertson's family confirmed his death Tuesday. Robertson fronted the CTV National News until September 2011, when he passed the torch to Lisa Laflamme. Here is part of his final sign-off, as heard on the CTV National News broadcast.
1: It was 35 years ago this month that I agreed to come to work for CTV, and Harvey Kirk and I teamed up for a successful 7.5-year run. During that period and since, we have had the usual ups and downs in the news cycle, from natural disasters to royal weddings. And I am deeply grateful to the many of you who have stayed with us through it all.
0: Robertson joined CTV in 1976 and served as chief anchor and senior editor from 1984 to 2011. At the helm of one of the top nightly newscasts in the country and bidding viewers goodnight with his trademark sign-off, that's the kind of day it's been. Edmonton's Folk Festival is bringing in 200 tons of sand and pumping water from its site after record rainfall left the grounds soaked. The city has received about 580 millimeters of rain this summer, breaking a record set in 1953. Severe weather has already disrupted several Edmonton festivals, concerts, and attractions. Canada-U.S. Trade Minister Dominic LeBlanc is in Washington again this week.
2: LeBlanc is joined on the trip by Canada's chief trade negotiator, Janice Charette. Both of them were in Washington last week, meeting with U.S. Trade Representative Jameson Greer. But LeBlanc did not specify what they discussed. A government source says this week's trip has LeBlanc meeting with industry groups who'd like the Canada-U.S. trade agreement to be renewed, as well as various U.S. senators and members of Canada's trade negotiating team. The source also says it has not been decided yet how long LeBlanc will stay in Washington. Jason White, The Canadian Press.
0: The federal NDP's second quarter fundraising report shows that while total donations are down from the party's leadership race, individuals are giving more.
3: The NDP raised about $1.2 million between April and June last year for more than 14,000 individual contributions. That's an average donation of about $81. The party raised more than $1.6 million in the first 3 months of the year. That included the end of the leadership campaign. That period saw more than 28,000 individual donations with an average amount of about $59. The party described its finances as stable but tight during its spring convention and reported it is making quarterly debt payments of roughly $1 million. David Baxter, The Canadian Press, Ottawa.
0: And Guatemala remains on alert after the Fuego volcano erupted, forcing 659 people from 8 nearby villages into shelters. Authorities expected to evacuate about 10 more communities as ash, lava, and dangerous pyroclastic flows continued from the volcano. Fuego is one of Central America's most active volcanoes, and the 2018 eruption killed hundreds and destroyed an entire village. This is the Canadian Press. In sports, Aryna Sabalenka of Belarus, the world's top-ranked women's singles player and number one seed at the National Bank Open in Toronto, won her opening match against qualifier Moyuka Uchijima of Japan 6-3, 6-3 in 1 hour and 21 minutes. Earlier, Toronto's Catherine Sebov started strong but couldn't sustain it in her second-round match against Marta Kostyuk. The 10th-seeded Ukrainian won 7-6, 6-love. The Cleveland Sirens introduced their name and branding. The WNBA's 16th team will begin play in 2028. Cleveland was home to one of the league's original franchises when the WNBA started in 1997, but the Rockers folded in 2003. Dan Gilbert's Rock Entertainment Group, which has owned the NBA's Cavaliers since 2005, paid a $250 million expansion fee for Cleveland's return to the WNBA. And some good news for the Toronto Argonauts. Starter Chad Kelly and Canadian linebacker Cameron Judge will both be available for Thursday's game against the Calgary Stampeders. From the Canadian Press, I'm David Augustine.
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1: 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Good job, guys.
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1: We're going to take you back to the year 1997. 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
0: The Country Music Rewind with Colin Lovequist, brought to you by Crawford's No Frills, Saturday afternoons at 4 and Sunday afternoons at 1 on Country's Greatest Hits, 620 CKRM.
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0: From the National Newsroom of the Canadian Press, I'm Karen Rebo. Lloyd Robertson, a stalwart of Canadian TV news for decades, who also earned the unrelenting trust of viewers, has died at the age of 92. Robertson's family confirming his death Tuesday evening. After a 22-year run at CBC Television, Robertson joined CTV in 1976 and 8 years in, served as chief anchor and senior editor all the way until 2011. In September of that year, Robertson signed off for the final time for the CTV National News broadcast.
1: For me, it's been a rare privilege to have been able to serve in this position for so long. It's been a front row seat to history. If someone had told me 60 years ago this would be my life, I would have said they were crazy.
0: Robertson continued to work for the network as a special correspondent. He also won Lifetime Achievement Awards and was named a member of the Order of Canada and became the first journalist to be inducted into Canada's Walk of Fame. Charred debris, empty foundations, burned out vehicles, and still smoldering fires are all that remain along portions of the west side of BC's Okanagan Lake in the interior. Canadian Press reporter Daryl Greer toured the lakeshore after the chief of the Okanagan Indian Band said 230 homes had been lost on the reserve.
2: These piles of debris that looked like they were upon foundations that once were homes or cabins or whatever are just complete, like, piles of nothing almost, with the little smoking piles still visible in the remnants from where we were in the water.
0: Chief Dan Wilson says winds reaching 115 kilometers per hour drove the flames so quickly on Saturday that some residents had only 5 minutes to evacuate. Ottawa hasn't yet decided how long Canada-U.S. Trade Minister Dominic LeBlanc will stay in Washington, D.C. He's back in the American capital again this week as the U.S. ramps up pressure on Canada ahead of formal talks on the Canada-U.S.-Mexico Agreement on Trade. A government source says LeBlanc is meeting with industry groups who'd like CUSMA renewed, as well as various U.S. senators and members of Canada's negotiating team. And civilians continue to pay a high price for the war in Ukraine. ABC's Tom Sufi Burridge on new video that appears to show a Russian drone chasing a street vendor in southern Ukraine who was selling vegetables from his van.
3: President Zelensky sharing the terrifying video, calling the attack against a civilian evidence that Russia has gone mad. The man selling vegetables saying he tried to wave off the drone, Russia giving no indication as to why it appears this vendor was targeted. It comes after Russia says a Ukrainian drone plummeted into a crowded beach at a popular Russian tourist resort, killing 7 people, including 3 children.
0: This is the Canadian Press. In sports, the Toronto Blue Jays fell 7-2 to the Astros in Houston Tuesday night. Taylor Trammell hit a 3-run homer off reliever Chad Dallas in the 5th. Toronto starter Trey Savage left the game after 2 flawless innings with knee discomfort, and he'll have an MRI on Wednesday. They'll play the rubber match of their 3-game series Wednesday afternoon. In the WNBA, the Golden State Valkyries defeated the fading Toronto Tempo 92-82 in San Francisco. That handed the Tempo their 7th loss in a row. And in tennis, Gabriel Diallo's comeback attempt was stopped short at the National Bank Open in Montreal when the Canadian tennis talent had to retire due to a left leg injury in the 2nd set against the 19th-seeded Luciano Darderi of Italy. Earlier, Canadians Denis Shapovalov and Duncan Chan made first-round exits. From the Canadian Press, I'm Karen Rebo.
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1: Hey everybody, Michelle Wright here, and I want to congratulate 620 CKRM on your 100th birthday. That is so fantastic. And thank you for playing my music, not for the entire 100 years, but for about 40 of them. And I appreciate it so much. Congratulations.
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1: In 1989, being able to go to my first Grey Cup game and sitting in Mr. Hill's box, I think it was a very kind gesture. Me and Mr. Hill and Mr. Cowley, we met them at the Stanley Awards and stuff. I still have my Grey Cup jacket to this day that I wear in wintertime. Cool.
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0: From the National Newsroom of the Canadian Press, I'm Karen Rebo. Lloyd Robertson, a stalwart of Canadian TV news for decades, who also earned the unrelenting trust of viewers, has died at the age of 92. Robertson's family confirming his death Tuesday evening. After a 22-year run at CBC Television, Robertson joined CTV in 1976 and 8 years in, served as chief anchor and senior editor all the way until 2011. In September of that year, Robertson signed off for the final time for the CTV National News broadcast.
1: For me, it's been a rare privilege to have been able to serve in this position for so long. It's been a front row seat to history. If someone had told me 60 years ago this would be my life, I would have said they were crazy.
0: Robertson continued to work for the network as a special correspondent. He also won Lifetime Achievement Awards and was named a member of the Order of Canada and became the first journalist to be inducted into Canada's Walk of Fame. Charred debris, empty foundations, burned out vehicles, and still smoldering fires are all that remain along portions of the west side of BC's Okanagan Lake in the interior. Canadian Press reporter Daryl Greer toured the lakeshore after the chief of the Okanagan Indian Band said 230 homes had been lost on the reserve.
2: These piles of debris that looked like they were upon foundations that once were homes or cabins or whatever are just complete, like, piles of nothing almost, with the little smoking piles still visible in the remnants from where we were in the water.
0: Chief Dan Wilson says winds reaching 115 kilometers per hour drove the flames so quickly on Saturday that some residents had only 5 minutes to evacuate. Ottawa hasn't yet decided how long Canada-U.S. Trade Minister Dominic LeBlanc will stay in Washington, D.C. He's back in the American capital again this week as the U.S. ramps up pressure on Canada ahead of formal talks on the Canada-U.S.-Mexico Agreement on Trade. A government source says LeBlanc is meeting with industry groups who'd like CUSMA renewed, as well as various U.S. senators and members of Canada's negotiating team. And civilians continue to pay a high price for the war in Ukraine. ABC's Tom Sufi Burridge on new video that appears to show a Russian drone chasing a street vendor in southern Ukraine who was selling vegetables from his van.
3: President Zelensky sharing the terrifying video, calling the attack against a civilian evidence that Russia has gone mad. The man selling vegetables saying he tried to wave off the drone, Russia giving no indication as to why it appears this vendor was targeted. It comes after Russia says a Ukrainian drone plummeted into a crowded beach at a popular Russian tourist resort, killing 7 people, including 3 children.
0: This is the Canadian Press. In sports, the Toronto Blue Jays fell 7-2 to the Astros in Houston Tuesday night. Taylor Trammell hit a 3-run homer off reliever Chad Dallas in the 5th. Toronto starter Trey Savage left the game after 2 flawless innings with knee discomfort, and he'll have an MRI on Wednesday. They'll play the rubber match of their 3-game series Wednesday afternoon. In the WNBA, the Golden State Valkyries defeated the fading Toronto Tempo 92-82 in San Francisco. That handed the Tempo their 7th loss in a row. And in tennis, Gabriel Diallo's comeback attempt was stopped short at the National Bank Open in Montreal when the Canadian tennis talent had to retire due to a left leg injury in the 2nd set against the 19th-seeded Luciano Darderi of Italy. Earlier, Canadians Denis Shapovalov and Duncan Chan made first-round exits. From the Canadian Press, I'm Karen Rebo.
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2: Lawson Harkness, I'd just like to congratulate CKRM on 100 years. And we went from Fred King to Moon Mullins to Fred and Ed and Fred and Willie. And I went to Nashville and Memphis with Fred and Willie on two occasions. Great hosts, great people. Keep going, and hello to Willie.
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1: Hello, it's Curtis Nelson from Nelson GM in Assiniboia and Avonlea. 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

0: From the National Newsroom of the Canadian Press, I'm Karen Rebo. Lloyd Robertson, a stalwart of Canadian TV news for decades and who earned the unrelenting trust of viewers year after year, has died at the age of 92. CTV News says Robertson's family confirmed his death last night. Robertson fronted the CTV National News until September 2011, when he passed the torch to Lisa LaFlamme. Here's part of his final sign-off as heard on the CTV National News broadcast.
1: It was 35 years ago this month that I agreed to come to work for CTV, and Harvey Kirk and I teamed up for a successful 7.5-year run. During that period and since, we have had the usual ups and downs in the news cycle, from natural disasters to royal weddings.
0: Robertson joined CTV in 1976 and served as chief anchor and senior editor for decades. Lisa LaFlamme, who took over from him, is mourning his loss and says it's with a heavy heart. CTV's current chief anchor, Omar Sachedina, calls Robertson an amazing man, mentor, and a great Canadian. The scale of destruction from BC's Bradley Creek wildfire in the BC interior has been revealed in a boat tour of Okanagan Lake's northwest shore. House after house off West Side Road has been reduced to gray ash and twisted metal, pointing to the fury of the fire that ripped through the area on Saturday. The Okanagan Indian Bands Reserve near Vernon has also been hit hard. Chief Dan Wilson says about 230 homes have been destroyed. He took a helicopter tour of the area and said it looked like a war zone. Lewis and Shorty Fred, who live on the reserve, say they barely made it out Saturday as wind drove flames to their property.
2: The wind was blowing so strong, it sounded like
3: kicking up dust, and that dust is flying in your face.
2: Grasshoppers coming at me and all kinds of things coming at me with the wind.
0: They say the wind had such force that embers were singeing the hair on their son's head. Meantime, officials are warning of the potential of more fires as dry lightning storms and high temperatures, mid-30s, are forecast for later this week. The mayor of Niagara Falls, Ontario, says crews are working hard to clear the drains after two storms dumped 250 millimeters of rain in St. Catharines and nearby Lincoln in just a few days. Mayor Jim Diodati posted a video on Facebook. He says the heavy rain flooded his own basement in Niagara Falls. He says residents should take care of their families and check on their home insurance.
4: Make sure you call your insurance company. Make sure you document what's going on. Make sure your family is safe. It could be worse. It's not a fire. We'll get through this.
0: Officials in St. Catharines say the historic storms have overwhelmed the city's roads and sewers, flooded homes and businesses, and eroded parts of its shoreline. This is the Canadian Press. In sports, baseball action last night, the Toronto Blue Jays suffered a 7-2 loss to the Astros in Houston. Toronto starter Treya Savage left the game after two flawless innings with knee discomfort, and he'll have an MRI today. They'll play the rubber match of their three-game series this afternoon. In the WNBA, the Golden State Valkyries beat the fading Toronto Tempo 92-82 in San Francisco. That gave Toronto their seventh loss in a row. In tennis, Gabriel Diallo's comeback attempt was stopped short at the National Bank Open in Montreal when the Canadian star had to retire due to a left leg injury. Canadians Denis Shapovalov and Duncan Chan made first round exits. On the women's side in Toronto, Arina Sabalenka of Belarus, the world's top ranked singles player, won her opening match, and Toronto's Catherine Sebov suffered a second round defeat to 10th seeded Ukrainian Marta Kostyuk. From the Canadian Press, I'm Karen Rebo.
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2: Congratulations to CKRM on this incredible milestone anniversary. As a young boy growing up on the farm in Grayson, Saskatchewan, CKRM was a constant in my life. I remember spending my afternoons listening to Art Kennard's program, and as I got older, tuning in to Bev Monroe's truck driving songs while heading home from work, especially on those late night midnight shows that kept me company on the road. Over the years, I've also enjoyed listening to the Lauren Harrison on the Harrison Line. Congratulations on your continued success and the legacy you built across generations. With heartfelt appreciation, David Rieger. 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
1: Hi, this is Skip Taylor. I wanted to congratulate everyone at CKRM on an incredible milestone, 100 years on the air. 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

0: 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It's 5:30 with Cody Glyden. We're at 8 degrees right now under a partly cloudy sky. We're going to take a look at that forecast here in just a couple of minutes. Lots to get to this morning. We're very excited to have Brad Johnner on the show. Brad's going to be talking about heartstrings and honky-tonks, how he likes his steak, bacon, and a whole lot more. So he'll be joining us just after 8 o'clock. I'll be announcing the winner of that Harvard Media Suite experience a little bit later on. We're going to play Pick the Score for a chance to win tickets to the next Ryder home game. Yesterday, we gave away tickets to Rory Allen's epic Elvis tribute show, and my goodness, the lines lit right up. So another chance to win tickets to that Rory Allen show a little bit later on this morning too, so you don't want to miss out on that. And you know something that's just around the corner? Our legendary 620 CKRM Country Cookouts. Now, I don't want to frighten anybody when I say this, but I walked outside this morning and I could smell just very slightly, autumn. And that means harvest time in Saskatchewan. That means country cookouts. I love driving home after a country cookout. The sun's going down, and you can see and smell the combines out in the field. Oh, that is Saskatchewan in a nutshell. And we have got Nikki's Cafe and Catering back on board for that beautiful roast beef dinner with mashed potatoes and salad and fresh buns, all the fixings. We've got live music. We've got Chris Henderson joining us, Kelton Chez, and we could be coming out to your farm. So qualifications will be starting up in just a couple of weeks, and the first delivery is September 1st, so we can't wait to get out there and celebrate harvest with you. That forecast straight ahead.
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6: CKRM, Saskatchewan weather.
0: Looking at today's precision weather, partly sunny with a chance of showers and the risk of a thunderstorm. That wind out of the west-northwest, 15 to 30, high of 24. Clouds tonight, low down to 12. Partly sunny tomorrow with a chance of showers or a thunderstorm, high of 24 again. On Friday, partly to mostly sunny, 23. Saturday, partly sunny, 23. And spotty showers with thunderstorms on Sunday, high of 22. In Assiniboia, it's 10. Swift Current, 12, along with Saskatoon. Yorkton, Melville, 13. Broadview, Mooseman, 11. Estevan, 10. 11, Weyburn. Partly cloudy, Moose Jaw, 15 degrees. In Regina right now, it's partly cloudy. Wind out of the south-southwest at 13. Humidity at 85%. It's 8 with Patty Love.

0: All you ever do is bring me down from the Mavericks on the Voice of Saskatchewan 620 CKRM. Up and at it, and away we go. Brand new day, 541. Our web poll from yesterday, we had 124 votes on this one. Do you agree with the City of Regina's decision to approve a weekly call to prayer over a loudspeaker by a Regina mosque? And 81% said no, they don't agree with that. 19% said yes. Our web poll for today. It's that time of year. The flyers are coming out already. Has your family started back to school shopping yet? A lot of kids, well, the kids are probably not up just yet, but they're going, Cody, shut up. Okay, we're not talking about that. It's only the 5th day of August. We still got lots of time yet. But I think a lot of mums and dads are starting to think about back to school shopping. Have you started in your family yet? Or anybody? Yes or no? You can vote at 620CKRM.com. Our web poll brought to you by Action Roofing. They've been serving Regina and Southern Saskatchewan for 46 years. You can call them by giving Brock a shout. He's probably there making coffee right now. Good morning, Brock. 306-545-4677.
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0: 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And you know what? That's what people in Pittsburgh said August the 5th, 1921. Turn on this new fandangled technology called the radio because the first Major League Baseball game was broadcast on radio. Happened in Pittsburgh as the Pirates played the Philadelphia Phillies. It was on this day in 1924 when the Little Orphan Annie comic strip debuted in newspapers. It ended June 13th, 2010. 1951, Red Hill Jr., a Canadian daredevil, went over Niagara Falls in his specially designed barrel of 13 inner tubes and canvas. Well, it didn't really work out too well for him. He did not survive. His body was found the next day. And it was August the 5th, 1962, when actress Marilyn Monroe was found dead. Birthdays today, Terry Clark turning 58, Maureen McCormick, you probably know her better as Marsha Brady on the Brady Bunch, turning 70, and country singer Sammy Smith is 83.
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0: Good morning, Saskatchewan. It's 6 o'clock. From the Sask Today newsroom, I'm Corey Atkinson with your 620 CKRM News. A weekly call to prayer has resumed at Regina City Jamia Masjid after the mosque completed a community consultation process. The downtown Regina Mosque is again broadcasting a roughly three-minute call every Friday at noon. Mosque Director M. Anasur Rahman says survey feedback suggested concerns were centered more on Islam than on noise. The mosque has also added an English translation to the end of the broadcast. Regina police say the mosque must apply for a noise permit each week. The Saskatchewan NDP is calling on Crown Investments Corporation Minister Jeremy Harrison to be clear about whether drivers could face another SGI rate increase in 2027. The call comes after the Saskatchewan Rate Review Panel recommended against a proposed 3.75% increase for 2027-28, while supporting the same increase already introduced for 2026-27. The panel cited affordability concerns, but also noted financial pressures facing the Saskatchewan Auto Fund. Cabinet will now review the report before making a final decision. Tributes are pouring in for Todd Lewis, the senator and former APAS president. President of the Agricultural Producers Association of Saskatchewan, Bill Probilski, says he is still in shock and disbelief.
1: A big man with a big heart, and it's hard to believe that he's not with us anymore. But yes, early Saturday morning, got a call from Todd's brother just to let me know. And Rod recognizes how important Todd was to APAS, so he wanted to make sure that we heard it firsthand.
0: Chair of the Wheat Growers, Daryl Francou, says the last time he spoke to Lewis was a few months ago in Ottawa before Parliament rose for the summer break.
2: And I seen him there at a couple different events, and it was just like, we hadn't seen each other for a couple months, but we always sit down and have a chat with each other. Todd was a great mentor and a great friend and a great friend to agriculture in Saskatchewan. He'll be greatly missed.
0: Former 620 CKRM Ag News Director Jim Smalley will remember Lewis for having these qualities.
3: As a man of principles, good farm leader, and that he will be missed.
0: A funeral for Lewis will be held this Thursday at 10 a.m. at the Regina Funeral Home and Cemetery. A three-year-old boy from British Columbia with spastic paraplegia has become the inspiration for The Journey of Hope. Spastic paraplegia is a rare, aggressive, and progressive neurodegenerative condition that will progressively steal Guillermo Gill's ability to speak, walk, eat, and his independence and cognitive ability. Guillermo's dad, Stalin Gill, says his five-year-old daughter helped start The Journey of Hope.
4: One day she asked her mom to write on a sticky note that mom, Guillermo needs help. Please help our Guillermo. And she asked her mom to put it at the highest point in the world where everybody can see that sticky note.
0: Gill was in Regina last night at the Sikh Society to share his family story and listen to others. And Lloyd Robertson, a stalwart of Canadian TV news for decades who earned the unrelenting trust of viewers, has died at the age of 92. CTV News says Robertson's family confirmed his death last evening. Robertson fronted the CTV National News for 35 years until September 2011. That was your 620 CKRM News. Read more stories from around your community and around the province at sasktoday.ca and 620ckrm.com.
5: Good morning, I'm Dave Thomas. The banged up Saskatchewan Rough Riders returned to practice yesterday. Receivers Kian Schaefer-Baker and Sam Emmel, as fullback Albert Awachi and defensive back Tavon Campbell were among the starters that didn't participate yesterday. However, back on the field from an ankle injury was Nelson Lacombo, who took reps at the corner spot vacated by Campbell. It's the third spot in the secondary that the six-year pro has played this season.
6: I wear that with a sense of pride, and I always try to put my best foot forward whichever spot I am, and try to be the best player at whatever position they may be.
5: The Riders will hold their weekly closed practice today as they get set to host Ottawa on Friday. Elsewhere in the CFL yesterday, injured BC Lions quarterback Nathan Rourke was back on the field taking first-team reps. Rourke has been sidelined since a Week 7 contest against Edmonton, where he sustained an injury to his non-throwing shoulder. Meantime, some good news for the Toronto Argonauts. Starting quarterback Chad Kelly and Canadian linebacker Cameron Judge will both be available for tomorrow's game against Calgary. To the Diamonds, wearing Weyburn's Noah Brooks went 3-for-4 with a home run and a pair of RBIs in the Beavers' 4-3 win over Saskatoon last night. In other WCBL action, Moose Jaw scored 11 runs in the bottom of the second inning and coasted to a 22-5 win over the Regina Red Sox. And Medicine Hat scored 4 times in the top of the 9th inning, but it wasn't enough as Swift Current held on for a 12-10 win. To the majors, Taylor Trammell hit a 3-run homer off reliever Chad Dellis in the 5th inning as the Houston Astros beat the Toronto Blue Jays 7-2 last night. To make matters worse for the Jays, Treya Savage left the game after 2 flawless innings with knee discomfort and will have an MRI. RI today. On the ice, Regina Pats Liam Pugh scored a goal assisted by Maddox Schultz in Canada's 6-1 win over Slovakia at the Hlinka Gretzky Cup yesterday to improve to 2-0. And longtime Flin Flon Bombers coach and general manager Mike Reagan is on the move to Kelowna, where he's been hired as the WHL's Rockets assistant coach. Former Bombers assistant coach Cole McCaig will return to Flin Flon as head coach and GM. And that's your sports. Get the latest on your team delivered right to your phone with the Sports Cage Insider Report. 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
7: Precision weather for today, partly sunny with a chance of showers and the risk of a thunderstorm. That wind out of the west-northwest, 15 to 30 and a high of 24. Clouds tonight, low down to 12. Sunshine tomorrow with a chance of showers and the risk of a thunderstorm. That wind out of the north-northwest, 20 to 40 and a high of 24. On Friday, partly to mostly sunny, 23. Sunshine Saturday, 23. And spotty showers with the risk of a thunderstorm on Sunday, high of 22. It's 10 this morning in Assiniboia. Swift Current 12, Saskatoon 12, Yorkton Melville 13, Broadview Moosomin 11, 10 in Estevan, 11 in Weyburn, light rain reported in Moose Jaw. It's 17. Here in Regina, partly cloudy, that wind out of the south-southwest 13, humidity 85%. It's 8 degrees. Up and at it, and away we go, 6:07. Big changes coming to The Voice next season. We'll talk more about that in about 7 minutes in country music news. And a shout out to the folks organizing the Exchange Folk Festival. They're inviting you out there this weekend, Victoria Park, downtown Regina. It's on Saturday, starts at noon, free admission. Fox Warren will be performing, The Sadies, and Dino Sons, Black Thunder, Hard Feelings, Kara Galemba, and many others. Check it out this Sunday, downtown Regina.

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0: 620 CKRM, playing country's greatest hits with Dean Brody and Bush Party at 616. We're sitting at 10 right now. Sunrise this morning at 532. Sunset tonight, 836, as we take a peek at country music news. Producers of The Voice are already looking ahead to season 31 in 2027. They'll be starting the franchise's first celebrity edition of the musical reality show. Riley Green is going to be one of the judges again next season. It'll feature a number of actors, musicians, influencers, athletes, comedians, and TV stars. No word yet on who those celebrities will be on season 31. Season 30 of The Voice with Riley Green as a coach will debut on September 21st. This will be Carson Daly's last season as host, too. Come season 31, Keke Palmer is going to take over. A familiar voice is returning to Sunday Night Football on NBC. Carrie Underwood will be performing the opening theme for the Sunday Night Football broadcast. She says this year will be her most favorite opening yet. This will be Underwood's 14th season singing the SNF theme song. And the lineup of singers have been announced for the annual Academy of Country Music Honors later this month. These are awards that are handed out by the Academy that are not televised on TV, but they still want to take some time to honor some of these artists. Dierks Bentley, Carly Pierce, Mark Cawley, Megan Maroney, and Trisha Yearwood are among the performers. The event will happen at the Pinnacle in Nashville on August 19th. Dolly Parton is up for the ACM Poets Award this year. That's a look at country music news for this Wednesday morning.
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0: 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Partly sunny today, chance of showers and the risk of a thunderstorm, wind out of the west-northwest 15 to 30, and a high of 24. Clouds rolling in tonight, low down to 12. Partly sunny tomorrow, with a chance of showers and the risk of a thunderstorm. Kind of breezy tomorrow, out of the north-northwest 20 to 40, and a high of 24. On Friday, partly to mostly sunny, 23. Saturday, the day of the first round of the WCBL playoffs with the Regina Red Sox. Partly sunny, high of 23, and spotty showers with the risk of a thunderstorm expected on Sunday, high of 22. 13's Assiniboia and Swift Current, 14 Saskatoon, 13 Yorkton, 10's in Broadview. And Estevan, Weyburn 11, 17 with light rain and moose jaw. In Regina, it's mostly cloudy. Wind out of the south at 8, humidity 79%. 10 degrees with Charlie Major.

0: country's greatest hits, 620 CKRM, the other side from Charlie Major. 623, should be a beautiful night to take in the Red Sox doubleheader game. Last night was kind of a rough one for the Regina Red Sox. Moose Jaw Miller Express, they're just such a powerhouse team this year, and they really took it to the old Red Sox last night. 22-5 was the final score. So tonight, it's a doubleheader. Tonight, Curry Field, the Weyburn Beavers will be in town. So the first game gets underway at 6, and then the next game will be approximately 8:30 tonight. Now, this is going to be a very special night because it's going to be Indigenous Celebration Night in partnership with Kakawistaha First Nation. The ceremony will feature the Kakawistaha dancers and a drum group. They're going to perform right on the field. That's going to begin around 5:30 tonight. That's game one. Game two is Fan Appreciation Night, and there's going to be some major, I shouldn't say major, but larger giveaways throughout the evening, too. So I'll be there for game one, and I hope to see you out there, too. Tegan Whitco will be working game two, and you can grab your tickets right now. All you have to do is go to reginaredsox.com. And then tonight is the last regular season game. The Regina Red Sox have clinched a playoff spot, and their first game, not 100% sure on who it's going to be just yet, but their first game in the playoffs will be Saturday night at 6 o'clock.
1: Hey, straight guy, I gotta tell my neighbor something, and I don't know how to say it.
2: Cal, have you been leaving pies in his backyard again?
1: Well, yeah, but this is something different. I need to tell him that his dog is, well, that his dog is fat.
2: You can't say that. You gotta be body positive. Maybe he's just big boned.
1: I'm positive his big boned body is fat.
2: Why is this any of your business?
1: Well, he can't reach his paws up on the fence anymore, and it's getting harder to give him treats.
2: Cal, what are you feeding him?
1: You know, Twinkies, Ding Dongs, barbecue chips. 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

0: Good morning, Saskatchewan. It's 6:30. From the Sask Today newsroom, I'm Corey Atkinson with your 620 CKRM News. The Regina City Jamia Masjid has resumed its Friday noon call to prayer following a community survey and discussions with police. The downtown mosque is permitted to broadcast the three-minute prayer each Friday under a weekly noise permit. Mosque Director M. Anasur Rahman says survey results indicated noise was not the main concern for many respondents. The broadcast now includes an English translation at the end to help explain its meaning and reduce confusion among listeners. Questions remain about a possible SGI rate increase for 2027 after the Saskatchewan Rate Review Panel recommended against approving it at this time. The opposition NDP says Minister Jeremy Harrison has not said whether the government will still move ahead with a proposed 3.75% increase for 2027-28. The panel supported a similar increase that took effect on June 1st for 2026-27. The government says it is reviewing the report and will decide on next steps in due course. Many within the farming community are remembering Senator Todd Lewis as a great friend and a great leader. That includes chair of the Wheat Growers Association, Daryl Francu, who got to know Lewis through the Agricultural Producers Association of Saskatchewan mentorship program.
1: One of the things that he taught me, and we should all take a lesson from, is, treat people with kindness. He was just a kind gentleman. He really fought for Saskatchewan producers and then Canadian agricultural producers. But, most of all, he was just a kind, gentle person. He looked out for everyone, and he looked out for everyone's best interest before his own.
0: Former 620 CKRM Ag News Director Jim Smalley offered his condolences.
2: Very sorry for the family to hear that that's happened. He was a really great farm leader. He was always available. He was able to explain the farmer's position, do a very good job.
0: And current president of APAS, Bill Probilski, was previously a vice president under Lewis's leadership and learned a lot from him.
3: Just the way he handled himself and the way he handled other people and other issues. So certainly learned a lot from Todd in those few years that I was fortunate enough to be his vice president.
0: Lewis was 65 at the time of his passing. His funeral is scheduled for this Thursday at 10 a.m. at the Regina Funeral Home and Cemetery. And Lloyd Robertson, a stalwart of Canadian TV news for decades who earned the unrelenting trust of viewers, has died at the age of 92. CTV's current chief anchor, Omar Sashadina, shares in his own social media post that he will be deeply missed.
4: To his family, we're sending you lots of love, we're sending you prayers, and also lots of strength. We are all feeling your sadness. Our hearts are very, very heavy today, but he made an enormous impact on this country, and his contribution will never be forgotten.
0: Sashadina wrote on Instagram that Robertson's magic was in making people feel seen and heard. That was your 620 CKRM News. 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
5: Good morning, I'm Dave Thomas. The 5-2 Saskatchewan Rough Riders will hold a closed practice today as they continue to prepare for Friday's meeting with the 0-7 Ottawa Redblacks. Defensive back Nelson Lacombo is expected to make his return to the lineup after nursing an ankle injury since a Week 5 game in Ottawa. Lacombo says the Redblacks' record doesn't matter.
6: Everybody understands that, even though Ottawa is not where they want to be, they're still a professional team, and they're going to come in and do their jobs, right? So we got to be ready for that and continue to do ours.
5: To the Western Canadian Baseball League, where tonight's final night of regular season action won't be without drama. The Regina Red Sox host Weyburn in a doubleheader. The Beavers need to win both games to make the playoffs. The Sox have already locked up third spot. That's despite a Moose Jaw 22-5 win over Regina last night. Meantime, Weyburn edged Saskatoon 4-3, and Swift Current outscored Medicine Hat 12-10. To the majors, where a Houston 3-run homer in the fifth inning lifted the Astros to a 7-2 win over Toronto last night. The teams will play the rubber match of their three-game series today. Off the field, Jays pitcher Treyu Savage will have an MRI exam today on his left knee after leaving last night's game before the start of the third inning with left knee discomfort. And that's your sports. Get the latest on your team delivered right to your phone with the Sports Cage Insider Report. 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
7: Looking at today's forecast, partly sunny with a chance of showers and the risk of a thunderstorm. Wind out of the west-northwest 15 to 30 and a high of 24. Tonight, partly cloudy with a low of 12. Tomorrow, partly sunny, chance of showers and the risk of a thunderstorm once again. Wind out of the north-northwest 20 to 40. High of 24 with a low of 7. On Friday, partly to mostly sunny, high of 23. Saturday, sunshine 23. And on Sunday, spotty showers. showers and the risk of a thunderstorm, high of 22. 13s this morning in Assiniboia and Swift Current, Saskatoon at 14. 13 for the Yorkton-Melville region, Broadview, Mooseman, and Estevan all at 10. It's 11 in Weyburn, Moose Jaw 17. Here in Regina, mostly cloudy, wind south at 8, humidity 79%. It's 10.
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0: 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Driving with the brakes on, that's Doc Walker. 643, Cody Clyden flying solo. Gloria Evans is off this week. Mostly cloudy this morning in 10, and I'll tell you, there is a lot of things happening this weekend across Saskatchewan, and that includes the 5th Annual Lake Alma Rec Board Car Show and Family Fun Day. It's this Sunday at Lake Alma Park. Going to head down to L.A. Hang out in L.A. for the weekend if you want. The pancake breakfast is at 11 o'clock. At that point, it's like a brunch, though, isn't it? It's a pancake brunch at 11 o'clock. Registration at noon. There's going to be a parade throughout beautiful little Lake Alma starting at noon. And then the classic car winners will be announced at 3 o'clock. But there's also going to be things happening throughout the park, including a program at 3 o'clock. The live band will be the River Bottom Boys out of Outlook. And that's going to be happening around 3 o'clock. And at 5, it's the roast beef supper. And you can't go wrong with Saskatchewan-raised beef. Mm-mm. So if you want more details on what's going to be happening, the full schedule in Lake Alma this weekend in beautiful L.A., just head over to our website, 620CKRM.com. We've got the poster over there with the details.
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3: Good morning. The chair of the Wheat Growers Association says Senator Todd Lewis was a great guy. Daryl Francoux says he learned of Lewis's passing while scrolling on social media.
4: Shocked and sadness when I heard about Senator Lewis passing away. It was, you know, I was scrolling social media and the agriculture minister had a nice post about him. So that's how I found out.
3: Francoux noted before his tenure with the Wheat Growers, he got his start with the Agricultural Producers Association of Saskatchewan under their mentorship program, where he got to know Lewis.
4: You know, Todd was such a kind guy. Like, he, you know, one of the things that he taught me, and we should all take a lesson from, is, you know, treat people with kindness. He was just a kind gentleman. He really fought for Saskatchewan producers and then Canadian agricultural producers. But, you know, most of all, he was just a kind, gentle person. He looked out for everyone, and he looked out for everyone's best interest before his own.
3: And this is the thing that stands out to Francoux the most about Lewis.
4: You could always approach Todd. He was always approaching you. He was always happy. And he always wanted what was best for people. And that's what really stood out from Todd, is he always wanted what was best for you, what was best for his friends, and, you know, what was best for the people of our province.
5: And lastly, how will you ultimately remember Todd?
4: You know, I remember Todd as an agricultural leader. We have this vacuum right now, and he was filling that vacuum. But first and foremost, I remember him as just a great person.
3: That's Daryl Francoux with Wheat Growers. And stay tuned for this afternoon's edition of Sask Ag Today, as we'll have a little bit more tributes from the Canadian Federation of Agriculture and more. And that's the Morning Farm Show. I'm Ryan Young. Have a nice day.
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It's 6:50 with Cody Clyde, and we're sitting at 10 degrees under a mostly cloudy sky right now. Coming up next hour, I'm going to announce the winner of the Harvard Media Suite Experience at Mosaic Stadium for this Friday's game against the Ottawa Redblacks. So

0: between the Riders and the Red Blacks, I always feel a little bit tense in these particular situations because you don't want to be the team that loses to the other team that hasn't won yet this season. So, and I don't know, you know, here's a question for Rob Vanstone. I don't know if he's listening or not this morning, but has a CFL team in the history of the CFL ever gone winless in a full season? We've seen that in the NFL. The Detroit Lions have done it. The Cleveland Browns have done it. Has a Canadian CFL team ever gone winless? That might be something for Ottawa to strive for. I don't know if that's ever happened before. Anyway, we're going to go with caller number 5 this morning. You get to play 936-6262. Toll free 1-866-767-0620.
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1: Good morning, Saskatchewan. It's 7 o'clock. From the Sask Today newsroom, I'm Corey Atkinson with your 620 CKRM News. A Friday noon call to prayer has returned to Regina City, Jamia Masjid, after the mosque paused the broadcast for community consultation. The downtown mosque says a survey received more than 200 valid and invalid responses, with leaders concluding many concerns were related to the religion rather than the sound itself. The three-minute broadcast now ends with an English translation. Regina police require the mosque to obtain a noise amplification permit before each weekly broadcast. The Saskatchewan government is reviewing recommendations on future SGI rates after the rate review panel advised against a proposed increase for 2027-28. NDP SGI critic Darcy Warrington says the public deserves more transparency on whether the province plans to proceed with the 3.75% hike. He argues affordability must remain a priority and is calling for more access to SGI financial information. The government says the Saskatchewan Auto Fund must remain sustainable while continuing to provide affordable coverage. A retired agricultural journalist is processing the death of Senator Todd Lewis. Former 620 CKRM Ag News Director Jim Smalley interviewed Lewis numerous times over the years. He says Lewis was always willing to chat, even if he was on a tractor or a combine.
2: So that's what I really remember. The accessibility was just superb, because then it gets the whole thought of what the farm community is thinking, because he led APAS, which is, you know, the general farm group in Saskatchewan.
1: The current president of the Agricultural Producers Association of Saskatchewan, Bill Probilski, says Lewis will be missed.
3: You know, I got a lot of good memories and a lot of pictures with Todd and his wife Terry, and my wife and I have spent quite a bit of time with them over the last couple of years. So, you know, just the memories that we've created will last for a long time, and certainly appreciate having those times together.
1: And Daryl Francou with the Wheat Growers says Lewis was easy to talk to about any agricultural issue.
4: There was several times where we'd call each other and ask for advice on this file or this file. Maybe there were some times where our politics were different, but he was the type of guy that was always looking to find that middle ground and find what works best for Saskatchewan producers. So we had conversations like that constantly where we were able to find that middle ground and work together.
1: A funeral for Lewis will be held tomorrow at 10 a.m. at the Regina Funeral Home and Cemetery. Donations and condolences can be made on the Arbor Memorial website. And it was an emotional night for many families in Regina as the Journey of Hope made its way to the Queen City. The emotional journey was started by Stalin Gill, whose three-year-old son was diagnosed with spastic paraplegia, a rare, aggressive, and progressive neurodegenerative condition. Gill says they're trying to show support to other families going through similar things.
5: In your letters, so many children come and they paint, they do, draw their letters of hope to the Prime Minister, Mark Carney. That's what we're trying to unite. 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We want to listen to other families who are battling the same disease.
1: Gill says while there is no treatment for GERMO, a personalized gene editor is starting to be developed at the University of California, Berkeley. That was your 620 CKRM News. 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
7: Good morning, I'm Dave Thomas. The Saskatchewan Roughriders held their first practice of the week yesterday. Not on the field for the workout were receivers Kian Schaefer-Baker and Samuel Emelis. Offensive lineman Zach Fry and defensive back Devon Campbell. Taking Campbell's spot in the secondary was Nelson Lacombo, who's been limited to just two games this season due to injury. The six-year rider says he worked hard mentally while being out physically.
8: Making sure I'm checked in, making sure I'm still studying, like I'm playing. You know, I love football, so I love being around the stadium, around the guys. So it's definitely hard to be out, but it's also easier when you got a group of guys like that to be around.
7: In other injury news for the Green and White, defensive back Roland Milligan Jr., who tweaked a knee in practice last week, will be pretty tough to come back this season, according to head coach Corey Mace. However, he isn't completely ruling out a return. The Riders will hold their weekly closed practice today as they get set to host host Ottawa on Friday. Elsewhere in the CFL yesterday, injured BC Lions quarterback Nathan Rourke was back on the field taking first team reps. Rourke has been sidelined since a Week 7 contest against Edmonton, where he sustained an injury to his non-throwing shoulder. To the Diamonds, where Weyburn's Noah Brooks went 3-for-4 with a home run and a pair of RBIs in the Beavers' 4-3 win over Saskatoon last night. In other WCBL action, Moose Jaw scored 11 runs in the bottom of the second inning and coasted to a 22-5 win over the Regina Red Sox. And Medicine Hat scored 4 times in the top of the ninth inning, but it wasn't enough as Swift Current held on for a 12-10 win. To the majors, Taylor Trammell hit a 3-run homer off reliever Chad Dallas in the fifth inning as the Houston Astros beat the Toronto Blue Jays 7-2 last night. To make matters worse for the Jays, Tre'Davious Savage left the game after 2 flawless innings with knee discomfort and will have an MRI today. On the ice, the Regina Pats' Liam Pugh scored a goal assisted by teammate Maddox Schultz in Canada's 6-1 win over Slovakia at the Hlinka Gretzky Cup yesterday to improve to 2-0. And longtime Flin Flon Bombers coach and general manager Mike Reagan is on the move to Kelowna. He's been hired as the WHL's Rockets assistant coach. Former Bombers assistant coach Cole McCaig will return to Flin Flon as head coach and GM. And that's your sports. Don't miss the latest on your team. Register for the Sports Cage Insider Report. 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
12: 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Looking at today's forecast, partly sunny with a chance of showers and the risk of a thunderstorm. Wind out of the west-northwest 15 to 30 and a high of 24. Tonight, partly cloudy with a low of 12. Tomorrow, partly sunny, chance of showers and the risk of a thunderstorm once again. Wind out of the north-northwest 20 to 40. High of 24 with a low of 7. On Friday, partly to mostly sunny. High of 23. Saturday, sunshine 23. And on Sunday, spotty showers and the risk of a thunderstorm, high of 22. 13s this morning in Assiniboia and Swift Current, Saskatoon at 14. 13 for the Yorkton-Melville region, Broadview, Mooseman, and Estevan all at 10. It's 11 in Weyburn, Moose Jaw 17. Here in Regina, mostly cloudy, wind south at 8, humidity 79%. It's 10.
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12: 7:09, Tom Schmidt is on the line to play Pick the Score, brought to you by SaskTel.
15: Oh, gosh, I can't pick Ottawa, but you know what? The Rough Riders are going to squeak by, and they're going to beat them by 27-14.
12: 27-14. Okay, that's a respectable score, you know. Now, are you a lifelong CFL fan, Tom?
15: Big time. Oh, yes.
12: In all the years that you've been watching it, has there ever been a season where a team has gone winless?
15: You know what? I don't recall that. No, that would be history-making, wouldn't it?

0: 101, walking, talking, crying, barely beaten, broken heart. 620 CKRM 712. And we always have the smartest listeners. Has a team ever gone winless in the CFL?
1: 2003, Hamilton just about did. They were 1-17. And guess who they beat?
0: Was it Saskatchewan?
1: Yeah.
0: Well, hopefully Ottawa doesn't do that this weekend.
1: Yeah.
0: Here's Lori Morgan with 5 minutes, 620 CKRM.

0: got 5 minutes to figure it out. Lori Morgan on the Voice of Saskatchewan, 620 CKRM, 716. Good morning. Happy Wednesday. I'm Cody Clyden. Lots of gross, sticky stuff on vehicles these days if you're parked near any trees. Have you noticed this stuff? My neighbor was complaining about it the other day. It's all over my vehicle, too. It's a clear substance that sticks to the windshield and the side of your car. So I dug into it. And by the sounds of things, it's something called honeydew. Nobody's been hitting your car with honeydew melons, don't worry. It's completely different. Honeydew is mostly thanks to aphids. So if you've got a sticky vehicle exterior, you can thank aphids. And this is why the city of Regina releases thousands of ladybugs every year, because they'll dine on the aphids like they're a nice juicy steak. They'll bring all their ladybug friends. They'll gossip about other ladybugs in the neighborhood. They'll talk about what they saw in the view and chow down on aphids, and then quietly excuse themselves to the ladybug restroom due to all the aphid fiber. Less aphids, less honeydew on your vehicle, which also means less wasps wanting to swipe your grill. So there you go. And now you know what that sticky stuff is all over your car.
1: 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I'm Dave Thomas, voice of the Saskatchewan Rough Riders. Friday is game day as the Riders take on the Ottawa Red Blacks. Countdown to kickoff with Tegan Witko and Wes Cates is at 4. The pregame show's at 6. And kickoff with Luke Mullender and I is at 7. 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
0: CKRM, Saskatchewan weather. It's going to be a good bailing day today. It's 719, partly sunny with a chance of showers and the risk of a thunderstorm. Wind out of the west-northwest, 15 to 30, high of 24, just nice. Partly cloudy tonight, low down to 12. Partly sunny tomorrow with a chance of showers, maybe a thunderstorm. Wind out of the north-northwest, 20 to 40. High of 24, dropping down to 7. On Friday, partly to mostly sunny, 23. Partly sunny Saturday, 23. Spotty showers, maybe a thunderstorm on Sunday. And a high of 22. 13 this morning in Assiniboia. Swift Current at 14, along with Saskatoon. Yorkton, Melville, 13. Broadview, Mooseman, and Estevan all at 12. It's 14 in Weyburn, and reports of some light rain in the Moose Jaw area, 15 degrees. Downtown Regina, light rain, wind west 24, humidity 65%, 14 with Darius Rucker.

0: song.
1: 620 CKRM comeback song from Darius Rucker, who's been hinting at retirement. Not immediately, but probably within the next couple of years. He says he still enjoys making music and producing music, but has grown tired of the touring thing. And, well, I don't blame him. That's a pretty tough thing to do night after night after night. But we'll see what happens. 724, good morning. Brad Johnner is going to be joining us just after 8 o'clock. We'll be talking about steak, bacon, and heartstrings and honky-tonks. Have you got your tickets for that event yet? It's happening at Dark Hall on September 21st. Brad Johnner and the Johnner Brothers, Michelle Wright, Kelsey Kulick, Clayton Bellamy, and Dan Davidson. What a night this is going to be. And, you know, you hear these artists on the radio all the time, and you're thinking, yeah, you know what, I do like their music. Well, this is a very intimate show happening at Dark Hall, and this is where it's kind of like a guitar pull. It's kind of like the intimate atmosphere of the Bluebird Cafe. They sit around and they tell stories about how these songs came to life, and it's really going to be something, and we want you to be part of this. It's another way to celebrate the 100th anniversary of 620 CKRM. Some tickets are still available. They are moving quickly, but this is such a cool venue to go and be in and listen to some incredible country music from the likes of Michelle Wright and Kelsey Kulick, the Johnner Brothers, Dan Davidson, and many, many others. So you can get your tickets with taxes. They come to about $67. So that's not bad at all for all of those artists. It's a pretty sweet deal. You can get your tickets at the Dark Hall box office or on their website. We do have that information on our homepage if you're there already at 620ckrm.com. 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
1: 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It's 7:30. From the Sask Today Newsroom, I'm Corey Atkinson with your 620 CKRM News. A weekly call to prayer has resumed at Regina City Jamia Masjid after the mosque completed a community consultation process. The downtown Regina Mosque is again broadcasting a roughly 3-minute call every Friday at noon. Mosque Director M. Anasur Rahman says survey feedback suggested concerns were centered more on Islam than on noise. The mosque has also added an English translation to the end of the broadcast. Regina police say the mosque must apply for a noise permit each week. The Saskatchewan NDP is calling on Crown Investments Corporation Minister Jeremy Harrison to be clear about whether drivers could face another SGI rate increase in 2027. The call comes after the Saskatchewan Rate Review Panel recommended against a proposed 3.75% increase for 2027-28, while supporting the same increase already introduced for 2026-27. The panel cited affordability concerns, but also noted financial pressures facing the Saskatchewan Auto Fund. Cabinet will now review the report before making a final decision. Tributes are pouring in for Todd Lewis, the senator and former APAS president. President of the Agricultural Producers Association of Saskatchewan, Bill Probilski, says he is still in shock and disbelief.
2: A big man with a big heart, and it's hard to believe that he's not with us anymore. But yes, early Saturday morning, got a call from Todd's brother just to let me know. And Rod recognizes how important Todd was to APAS. So he wanted to make sure that we heard it firsthand.
1: Chair of the Wheat Growers, Daryl Francu, says the last time he spoke to Lewis was a few months ago in Ottawa before Parliament rose for the summer break.
3: And I've seen him there at a couple different events, and it was just like, we hadn't seen each other for a couple months, but we always sit down and have a chat with each other. Todd was a great mentor and a great friend and a great friend to agriculture in Saskatchewan. He'll be greatly missed.
1: Former 620 CKRM Ag News Director Jim Smalley will remember Lewis for having these qualities.
4: As a man of principles, good farm leader, and that he will be missed.
1: A funeral for Lewis will be held this Thursday at 10 a.m. at the Regina Funeral Home and Cemetery. A 3-year-old boy from British Columbia with spastic paraplegia has become the inspiration for The Journey of Hope. Spastic paraplegia is a rare, aggressive, and progressive neurodegenerative condition that will progressively steal Guillermo Gill's ability to speak, walk, eat, and his independence and cognitive ability. Guillermo's dad, Stalin Gill, says his 5-year-old daughter helped start The Journey of Hope.
5: One day she asked her mom to write on a sticky note that mom, Guillermo needs help. Please help our Guillermo. And she asked her mom to put it at the highest point in the world where everybody can see that sticky note.
1: Gil was in Regina last night at the Sikh Society to share his family story and listen to others. And Lloyd Robertson, a stalwart of Canadian TV news for decades who earned the unrelenting trust of viewers, has died at the age of 92. Robertson fronted the CTV National News for 35 years until September 2011. That was your 620 CKRM News. Read more stories from around your community and around the province at sasktoday.ca and 620ckrm.com.
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9: Good morning, I'm Dave Thomas. The 5-2 Saskatchewan Rough Riders will hold a closed practice today as they continue to prepare for Friday's meeting with the 0-7 Ottawa Red Blacks. Defensive back Nelson Lacombe is expected to make his return to the lineup after nursing an ankle injury since a Week 5 game in Ottawa. Lacombe says the Red Blacks' record doesn't matter.
10: Everybody understands that, even though Ottawa is not where they want to be, they're still a professional team and they're going to come in and do their jobs, right? So we got to be ready for that and continue to do ours.
9: To the Western Canadian Baseball League, where tonight's final night of regular season action won't be without drama. The Regina Red Sox host Weyburn in a doubleheader. The Beavers need to win both games to make the playoffs. The Sox have already locked up third spot. That's despite a Moose Jaw 22-5 win over Regina last night. Meantime, Weyburn edged Saskatoon 4-3 and Swift Current outscored Medicine Hat 12-10. To the majors, where a Houston 3-run homer in the fifth inning lifted the Astros to a 7-2 win over Toronto. Toronto last night. The teams will play the rubber match of their three-game series today. Off the field, Jays pitcher Treyu Savage will have an MRI.

0: eye exam today on his left knee after leaving last night's game before the start of the third inning with left knee discomfort. And that's your sports. 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
1: 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Partly sunny today, might see a sprinkle of rain and a chance of a thunderstorm, high of 24. Partly cloudy tonight, low down to 12. Sunshine tomorrow with the possibility of some showers, maybe a storm, high of 24. Friday, partly to mostly sunny and a high of 23. Partly sunny on Saturday, 23. Spotty showers and thunderstorms expected Sunday and a high of 22. 13 this morning in Assiniboia, 14 Swift Current, 14 in Saskatoon, Yorkton 13, 12s in Broadview and Estevan, Weyburn 14, light rain Moose Jaw 15. A little bit of rain in the Regina region, the wind to the west 24, humidity at 65%, it's 14.
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that cute? She's in love with the boy. Trisha Yearwood, 620 CKRM, 741. Coming up, we'll make the draw here for the two Harvard Media Suite tickets to this Friday's game. I am not doing the draw. That is way too much pressure for me. Way too much power. I can't handle all of that power. So I have people for that. And my people will get in touch with your people with this draw, and then we'll find out if we'll be talking to your people after Brett Kissel. This is 3-2-1 from Country's Greatest Hits, 620 CKRM, the home of the Saskatchewan Rough Riders.

0: Brett Kissel, country's greatest hits, 620 CKRM. It's 7:45. Nick Kachmar made the draw here for the Harvard Media Suite experience. Up for grabs, two tickets to this Friday's Rider game. Get to hang out in the suite. And congratulations to Dean Sawchuk of Quill Lake. Congratulations, Dean. Now, I've typed his phone number in here, pressed enter. Let's see if we can deliver him the good news. Hope he picks up.
1: Good morning.
0: Hi, Dean. How you doing this morning?
1: Not too bad. How are you, Cody?
0: Good, good. Hey, well, you recognize the voice, so that's good. And I just wanted to give you a quick shout here, Dean. Are you going to be busy on Friday?
1: I hope so.
0: Well, I hope you put your stretchy pants on, because you're going to come into the football game and you're going to eat a big buffet at Mosaic Stadium with me and a few other friends.
1: Awesome. That'd be awesome.
0: You got yourself a pair of tickets to the Mosaic Stadium Harvard Media Suite, and we've got good sight lines there. It's all enclosed. There's some beverages and, of course, lots and lots and lots and lots of food.
1: Sounds like a good idea. Looking forward to it.
0: Just in time, just before the harvest season gets up and going. So I know you're just sitting around doing nothing anyway, Dean.
1: Exactly.
0: Yeah.
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5: Week 9 in the CFL saw the debut of quarterback Caden Salter with the BC Lions. While the name may be unfamiliar to CFL fans, the CFL isn't unfamiliar to Salter. Salter is the cousin of Casey Printers, who split his seven-year CFL career between BC and Hamilton. JC Abbott of 3downnation.com can see the similarities between the two.
6: I do see some similarities, right? Casey Printers had a huge arm. Caden Salter, I think, has a huge arm as well. Maybe doesn't look the same part because his frame is so slight, but he's got a cannon. He throws the ball extremely well. It didn't necessarily connect from an accuracy standpoint in his first start, but you see the talent that is there. And then Casey Printers could move and run a little bit. And Caden Salter, I think, is a better runner as a quarterback, but they share that athleticism. And I think there's also a little bit of a shared mentality and energy in terms of the confidence that they bring. Now, hopefully Caden Salter doesn't misstep in some of the ways Casey Printers did in his career in terms of his attitude and not being able to take on the backup role and having his ego get too big. That'll be something that this young man will have to avoid. But the energy that he brought to the Lions and the confidence and the fact that he was taking hold of teammates on the sidelines and saying, hey, we got this. You know, calm yourselves down. Don't take a bad penalty here because we're in control of this football game. For a rookie, a 23-year-old rookie in his first start in the Canadian Football League, that was immensely impressive to me. So I think Salter has a bright future. He needs to be molded and developed because he's very raw. But I think we saw the start of what could be a very successful career if he embraces it the right way.
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0: it go to her heart? Tim McGraw on the Voice of Saskatchewan, 620 CKRM, 7:53. We're going to hang with Brad Johnner just after 8 o'clock. We'll be talking about bacon, steak, and heartstrings and honky-tonks. Looking forward to it. 14 degrees right now. I hope I'm not alone in this, but I don't understand Bitcoin. I don't understand mining for Bitcoin, how you obtain it, where you would spend it. To me, it's the most confusing thing out there, but apparently a number of hackers know its worth, and hackers got away with over $140 million Canadian in Bitcoin after a number of accounts were emptied thanks to a flaw in security devices from CoinKite Inc. This is a Canadian company that makes digital Bitcoin wallets that keep funds offline. It's supposed to be safer that way. I guess not. In 41 minutes, hackers cleaned out 1,000 Bitcoins and 1,000 addresses, totaling $99 million Canadian, and they didn't stop. They just kept taking and taking, reaching about $140 million. Ugh. Now, the company's president has issued a heartfelt apology. They feel terrible about this whole thing, but I have a feeling lawsuits will be coming because this is a lot of money. So they went from Bitcoin to a bit short real fast.
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1: Good morning, Saskatchewan. It's 8 o'clock. From the Sask Today newsroom, I'm Corey Atkinson with your 620 CKRM News. The Regina City Jamia Masjid has resumed its Friday noon call to prayer following a community survey and discussions with police. The downtown mosque is permitted to broadcast the three-minute prayer each Friday under a weekly noise permit. Mosque Director M. Anasur Rahman says survey results indicated noise was not the main concern for many respondents. The broadcast now includes an English translation at the end to help explain its meaning and reduce confusion among listeners. Questions remain about a possible SGI rate increase for 2027 after the Saskatchewan Rate Review Panel recommended against approving it at this time. The opposition NDP says Minister Jeremy Harrison has not said whether the government will still move ahead with a proposed 3.75% increase for 2027-28. The panel supported a similar increase that took effect on June 1st for 2026-27. The government says it is reviewing the report and will decide on next steps in due course. Many within the farming community are remembering Senator Todd Lewis as a great friend and a great leader. That includes chair of the Wheat Growers Association, Daryl Francu, who got to know Lewis through the Agricultural Producers Association of Saskatchewan mentorship program.
2: One of the things that he taught me, and we should all take a lesson from, is, treat people with kindness. He was just a kind gentleman. He really fought for Saskatchewan producers and then Canadian agricultural producers. But, most of all, he was just a kind, gentle person. He looked out for everyone, and he looked out for everyone's best interest before his own.
1: Former 620 CKRM Ag News Director Jim Smalley offered his condolences.
3: Very sorry for the family to hear that that's happened. He was a really great farm leader. He was always available. He was able to explain the farmer's position, do a very good job.
1: And current president of APAS, Bill Probilski, was previously a vice president under Lewis's leadership and learned a lot from him.
4: Just the way he handled himself and the way he handled other people and other issues. So certainly learned a lot from Todd in those few years that I was fortunate enough to be his vice president.
1: Lewis was 65 at the time of his passing. His funeral is scheduled for this Thursday at 10 a.m. at the Regina Funeral Home and Cemetery. A 40-year-old Saskatoon man is dead following a single-vehicle rollover on Highway 11 just north of Hanley on Tuesday morning. RCMP say another passenger was taken to a hospital with injuries. The driver and a third passenger escaped without injury. Canadian National Rail plans to demolish the historic Humboldt Railway Station in Saskatchewan. The building has sat empty since the 1980s and has developed severe structural issues alongside a rat infestation. Mayor Rob Minch says previous efforts to save it ultimately failed. A new survey says most Canadian travelers don't know that Ottawa's travel advisories can void their travel insurance.
5: The poll commissioned by Global Affairs Canada found just 28% of respondents were in fact aware. It also found many weren't sure how embassies abroad can help them. Some wrongly believed embassies could help them find jobs abroad or pay to send a dead relative's body home. And respondents also weren't aware the government can lend money to Canadian travelers for evacuations. The report also found Canadians are receptive to travel advice, but few check Ottawa's alerts before traveling. Global Affairs Canada has said deteriorating global stability is causing an expansion in consular work. Aaron Sousa, The Canadian Press.
1: And Lloyd Robertson, a stalwart of Canadian TV news for decades, who earned the unrelenting trust of viewers, has died at the age of 92. Canadian Press reporter Karen Rebo tells us Lisa LaFlamme, the former CTV anchor, has expressed a heavy heart over this loss.
6: In a social media tribute late last night, LaFlamme called Robertson a broadcast legend, a true giant, a trusted friend, and someone who helped shape both her career and her life. She described the moment he handed her the reins of the newscast. She said it was overwhelming and yet calming because he was there.
1: CTV's current chief anchor, Omar Sashadina, shares in his own social media post that he will be deeply missed.
7: To his family, we're sending you lots of love, we're sending you prayers, and also lots of strength. We are all feeling your sadness. Our hearts are very, very heavy today, but he made an enormous impact on this country, and his contribution will never be forgotten.
1: Sashadina wrote on Instagram that Robertson's magic was in making people feel seen and heard. He called Robertson an amazing man, mentor, and a great Canadian. That was your 620 CKRM News. 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
10: Good morning, I'm Dave Thomas. The banged-up Saskatchewan Roughriders returned to practice yesterday. Receivers Kian Schaefer-Baker and Sam Emmel, as fullback Albert Owachi and defensive back Tavon Campbell were among the starters that didn't participate yesterday. However, back on the field from an ankle injury was Nelson Lacombo, who took reps at the corner spot vacated by Campbell. It's the third spot in the secondary that the six-year pro has played this season.
11: I wear that with a sense of pride, and I always try to put my best foot forward whichever spot I am, and try to be the best player at whatever position they may be.
10: The Riders will hold their weekly closed practice today as they get set to host Ottawa on Friday. Elsewhere in the CFL yesterday, injured BC Lions quarterback Nathan Rourke was back on the field taking first team reps. Rourke has been sidelined since a Week 7 contest against Edmonton, where he sustained an injury to his non-throwing shoulder. Meantime, some good news for the Toronto Argonauts. Starting quarterback Chad Kelly and Canadian linebacker Cameron Judge will both be available for tomorrow's game against Calgary. To the Diamonds, wearing Weyburn's Noah Brooks went 3-for-4 with a home run and a pair of RBIs in the Beavers' 4-3 win over Saskatoon last night. In other WCBL action, Moose Jaw scored 11 runs in the bottom of the second inning and coasted to a 22-5 win over the Regina Red Sox. And Medicine Hat scored 4 times in the top of the 9th inning, but it wasn't enough as Swift Current held on for a 12-10 win. To the majors, Taylor Trammell hit a 3-run homer off reliever Chad Dellis in the 5th inning as the Houston Astros beat the Toronto Blue Jays 7-2 last night. To make matters worse for the Jays, Treya Savage left the game after 2 flawless innings with knee discomfort and will have an MRI today. On the ice, Regina Pats' Liam Pugh scored a goal assisted by Maddox Schultz in Canada's 6-1 win over Slovakia at the Hlinka Gretzky Cup yesterday to improve to 2-0. And longtime Flin Flon Bombers coach and general manager Mike Reagan is on the move to Kelowna, where he's been hired as the WHL's Rockets assistant coach. Former Bombers assistant coach Cole McCaig will return to Flin Flon as head coach and GM. And that's your sports. Get the latest on your team delivered right to your phone with the Sports Cage Insider Report. 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
14: Good morning. A weak frontal boundary approaching from the north will trigger some isolated shower or thunderstorm activity today, and another weak disturbance following that front will be enough to trigger a few more isolated showers or storms tomorrow. And then we head into a few dry days. Friday and Saturday should be comfortable with seasonably cool temperatures. Next week, impulse could bring some showers on Sunday. Partly sunny with a 30% chance of a shower or thunderstorm this afternoon. Highs near 24, west to northwest winds at 15 to 30. 40, partly cloudy, 12 degrees tonight. A west to southwest breeze at 10 to 20, chance of precipitation 20%. Partly sunny with a 30% chance of showers or thunderstorms, 24 tomorrow. North to northwest winds at 20 to 40. Mainly clear and cooler, 7 degrees Thursday night. Lots of sunshine Friday, 23, partly sunny, 23 on Saturday. Spotty showers and thunderstorms, 22 on Sunday. With your 620 CKRM Precision Weather Forecast, I'm meteorologist Russ Murley.
15: It's 14 right now in Assiniboia, Swift Current 15 along with Saskatoon, Yorkton Melville 15, Broadview and Mooseman at 15, 16 Estevan, 17 in Weyburn, light rain Moose Jaw 14. In Regina, there is a little bit of rain in the region, wind out of the northwest 19, gusting 28, humidity at 84%, it's 14.
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15: It's 8:12 with Cody Glyden flying solo all this week. Gloria Evans will be back in the big chair next week. Very excited to have Brad Johnner joining us this hour. He'll be talking about bacon, steak, and heartstrings and honky-tonks.

0: 620 CKRM. Good morning, Saskatchewan. Heartstrings and Honky Tonks will be coming up on September the 21st at Dark Hole in Regina. And, well, one of the groups that's going to be part of this will be the Johnner Brothers. And we've got Brad Johnner on the line right now. Brad, how are you today?
1: I couldn't be better.
0: Good to hear. Boy, summer's going by quickly, huh?
1: It sure has. We've been doing so many shows, and we're really busy until the end of summer, for sure.
0: Well, I noticed you've been doing a lot of the fun shows this year. You were down in Weyburn there with Brett Kissel for a while. Then you were at Candle Lake recently. But the one that really caught my eye, you were at Rawhides in Steena, and that's a pretty cool place.
1: Yeah, we played there every summer, at least once for the last 4 years. Doug has a great place there, and it's we enjoy that so much. They have a big car show on the Sunday, and we play there this Saturday night and have a blast.
0: Now, I'm told that Rawhides is a place that you want to go for steak. Have you had their steaks up there?
1: Yes, and it truly is one of the better steakhouses in Saskatchewan, for sure. Love it there.
0: How do you like your steak? Like, I got into this debate over the weekend with a buddy of mine, and I like my steak well done. And he goes, "Oh, you like it like shoe leather?" No, you can still do a well done steak that's tender. What about you? What do you? How do you like yours?
1: I'm a medium guy.
0: Uh huh.
1: Right down the middle. A little pink on the inside.
0: But not like where it's blood rare, where you cut into it and there's blood all over the plate and your potatoes are soaking it up.
1: No, you're right.
0: That sounds
1: not like
0: violent.
1: That at all. It does.
0: How about bacon? Because I'm not one of those guys that likes super crispy bacon, but I don't like it where it's really fatty either.
1: Right. I don't like it stretchy. Yeah, it's got to be just right.
0: Well, now that we got everybody...
1: We do a bacon weave. We weave all the bacon in together, so it's one big thing, and then we just cut it with a pizza cutter.
0: Ooh, and like, do you wrap it around something?
1: No, we just cut it in little strips, but it's all woven together.
0: Ooh, like a nice pillow, a fatty, bacony pillow.
1: Hey, bacon is bacon.
0: Well, now that we got everybody hungry this morning, how about we talk about Heartstrings and Honky Tonks? How did you become part of this? Because this is going to be a lot of fun. Have you ever been part of anything like this before?
1: No, I haven't actually. But of course, CKRM has been a part of our lives since day one, and we're just very happy to come out and support the station. And it's a beautiful dark hall. We did a showcase there for the Saskatchewan Arts Council's one time last year, and it's such a beautiful venue. If you've never been to Dark Hall, you have to go there and see a show, because it's a fantastic place.
0: Now, we'll be hanging out with Brad Johnner throughout this hour.
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0: George Strait, check yes or no, 620 CKRM, 823, 24 is our high today with a chance of rain. Right now we're sitting at 14 degrees. Brad Johnner is hanging out with us this hour. Well, Clayton Bellamy was telling me earlier that he says it's this show is kind of like the intimate atmosphere of the Bluebird Cafe. Now, I've never been there. You've been to Nashville quite a few times. Have you had a chance to pop in there?
1: Oh, yes. Been to the Bluebird a number of times, and it is it's a great venue. Guys just sit on stools, and they tell the stories of how they wrote their songs, and I really enjoy that style of show. Because it is very intimate, and you can get into the ins and outs of the songwriting aspect of the songs that you hear on the radio. So, if that's what this show is all about, then I'm all for it.
0: Is it anything like the Bluebird Fish and Chip restaurant up at Regina Beach, or nothing like that?
1: I don't think so.
0: Because I've wanted to go to both. That's why I was wondering.
1: Oh, sure, you can go to both.
0: Well, it's going to be a lot of fun. It's coming up September 21st at Dark Hall. And not just the Johnner Brothers, but Michelle Wright, Kelsey Kulick, Clayton Bellamy, Dan Davidson, Evan Baxter, all going to be out there. Might be some surprises along the way. And it's so nice that you and Ken are back together doing shows. You guys have a lot of fun up there, yeah, don't you?
1: Well, you know, Ken and I have been playing for years, and then he had some 20 years off, and now he's back at it again. So I enjoy playing with Ken as well as my boys. Like this summer, I've been very fortunate that normally I play with three of my boys, but this summer my son Quinn is home, and so we've been playing with the four boys, Ken and I and my four boys. So it's been a fantastic summer.
0: And are you getting the grandbabies into music now, too?
1: Well, the grandbabies are a little young, but they're starting to be little singers as well. Our daughter or our granddaughter Lucy is 7, and Jack is 4, and then there's the two little ones. But they can sing up a storm.
0: Oh, that's good to hear. Anything coming up over the next little while with either yourself or with the kids or with you and Ken?
1: Well, just go to the Johnner Brothers website. All our stuff is there, saying where we're going to be. Actually, I'm down in Regina. Two of my boys had a show last night that we went to, and it was nice not to have to work. I just sat there and listened to their stories, so I made them work for a change.
0: Just a small little taste of what retirement is all about. It's kind of scary, isn't it?
1: Yeah. It is kind of scary, but I love it.
0: Brad, thank you so much for your time. I appreciate it. We look forward to seeing you at Heartstrings and Honky Tonks.
1: Looking forward to it.
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1: 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From the Sask Today newsroom, I'm Corey Atkinson with your 620 CKRM News. A Friday noon call to prayer has returned to Regina City Jamia Masjid after the mosque paused the broadcast for community consultation. The downtown mosque says a survey received more than 200 valid and invalid responses, with leaders concluding many concerns were related to the religion rather than the sound itself. The three-minute broadcast now ends with an English translation. Regina police require the mosque to obtain a noise amplification permit before each weekly broadcast. The Saskatchewan government is reviewing recommendations on future SGI rates after the rate review panel advised against a proposed increase for 2027-28. NDP SGI critic Darcy Warrington says the public deserves more transparency on whether the province plans to proceed with the 3.75% hike. He argues affordability must remain a priority and is calling for more access to SGI financial information. The government says the Saskatchewan Auto Fund must remain sustainable while continuing to provide affordable coverage. A retired agricultural journalist is processing the death of Senator Todd Lewis. Former 620 CKRM Ag News Director Jim Smalley interviewed Lewis numerous times over the years. He says Lewis was always willing to chat, even if he was on a tractor or a combine.
2: So that's what I really remember. The accessibility was just superb, because then it gets the whole thought of what the farm community is thinking, because he led APAS, which is, you know, the general farm group in Saskatchewan.
1: The current president of the Agricultural Producers Association of Saskatchewan, Bill Probilski, says Lewis will be missed.
3: You know, I got a lot of good memories and a lot of pictures with Todd and his wife Terry, and my wife and I have spent quite a bit of time with them over the last couple of years. So just the memories that we've created will last for a long time, and certainly appreciate having those times together.
1: And Daryl Francu with the Wheat Growers says Lewis was easy to talk to about any agricultural issue.
4: There's several times where we call each other and ask for advice on this file or this file. Maybe there were some times where our politics were different, but he was the type of guy that was always looking to find that middle ground and find what works best for Saskatchewan producers. So we had conversations like that constantly where we were able to find that middle ground and work together.
1: A funeral for Lewis will be held tomorrow at 10 a.m. at the Regina Funeral Home and Cemetery. Donations and condolences can be made on the Arbor Memorial website. And it was an emotional night for many families in Regina as the Journey of Hope made its way to the Queen City. The emotional journey was started by Stalin Gill, whose three-year-old son was diagnosed with spastic paraplegia, a rare, aggressive, and progressive neurodegenerative condition. Gill says they're trying to show support to other families going through similar things.
5: In your letters, so many children come and they paint, they do, draw their letters of hope to the Prime Minister, Mark Carney. That's what we're trying to unite. We want to share our story. We want to listen to other families who are battling the same disease.
1: Gill says while there is no treatment for GERMO, a personalized gene editor is starting to be developed at the University of California, Berkeley. That was your 620 CKRM News. Read more stories from around your community and around the province at sasktoday.ca and 620ckrm.com.
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7: Good morning. I'm Dave Thomas. The 5-2 Saskatchewan Rough Riders will hold a closed practice today as they continue to prepare for Friday's meeting with the 0-7 Ottawa Redblacks. Defensive back Nelson Lacombe is expected to make his return to the lineup after nursing an ankle injury since a Week 5 game in Ottawa. Lacombe says the Redblacks' record doesn't matter.
8: Everybody understands that even though Ottawa is not where they want to be, they're still a professional team and they're going to come in and do their jobs, right? So we got to be ready for that and continue to do ours.
7: To the Western Canadian Baseball League, where tonight's final night of regular season action won't be without drama. The Regina Red Sox host Weyburn in a doubleheader. The Beavers need to win both games to make the playoffs. The Sox have already locked up third spot. That's despite a Moose Jaw 22-5 win over Regina last night. Meantime, Weyburn edged Saskatoon 4-3 and Swift Current outscored Medicine Hat 12-10. To the majors, where a Houston 3-run homer in the fifth inning lifted the Astros to a 7-2 win over Toronto last night. The teams will play the rubber match of their 3-game series today. Off the field, Jays pitcher Treyu Savage will have an MRI exam today on his left knee after leaving last night's game before the start of the third inning with left knee discomfort. And that's your sports. Get the latest on your team delivered right to your phone with the Sports Cage Insider Report. 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
9: 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Today's forecast, partly sunny with a chance of showers and the risk of a thunderstorm, high of 24. Partly cloudy tonight, dropping down to 12. Partly sunny tomorrow with a chance of showers and the risk of a thunderstorm, wind out of the west-northwest 20 to 40, high of 24. On Friday, partly to mostly sunny with a high of 23. Partly sunny Saturday, 23. Chance of showers and the risk of a thunderstorm on Sunday, high of 22. 14 this morning in Assiniboia. Swift Current 15 along with Saskatoon, Yorkton, Melville, and Broadview. Estevan 16, it's 17 in Weyburn, light rain, Moose Jaw 14. In Regina, it's cloudy, light rain in the area, wind out of the northwest 19, gusting 28, humidity at 84%. It's 14.
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14: Hi, it's Fraser Tolmie, Member of Parliament for Moose Jaw Lake Centre, Lanigan. I'm pleased to congratulate CKRM for 100 years on the air. Thank you for a century of connecting Saskatchewan communities through

0: playing country's greatest hits. 620 CKR Ram Canadian Girls, Dean Brody. It's 8:46. I'm Cody Glyden. This weekend, Saturday, is the Exchange Folk Festival. It's downtown Regina, Victoria Park. And, you know, there was some concern a little while ago that the Folk Festival in Regina was done. And the Exchange Nightclub said, you know what? No. We're going to keep this going. So they've taken it on. And here's the best part about all of this. Not only are you going to see live music, but it's free to go to. You don't have to buy tickets or anything like that. Some great bands. It all starts at noon. The Besnard Lakes, the Andino Sons, Black Tea, Indigo Joseph, the Ron Lewis Band, Tiny and the Hard Feelings, and many, many others. Check it out. It's happening this Saturday. Starting at noon, just says goes until late, so that could be 12 o'clock, might be 1 o'clock in the morning, but you can put your lawn chair out there, sit down, and just kick back, relax on a beautiful Saturday afternoon, and watch some live music at Victoria Park with the Exchange Folk Festival, proudly supported by 620 CKRM.
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0: is our high for today. 14 degrees is where we're at right now. Should be a decent night tonight for a ball game. You betcha, the Regina Red Sox and the Weyburn Beavers doing a doubleheader tonight. Game one is going to be at 6 o'clock. However, you want to be in your seats by 5:30 because it's Indigenous Celebration Night in partnership with the Kakawistaha First Nation. And then game two is Fan Appreciation Night. There's going to be all kinds of cool prizes throughout the evening just to say thank you, fans. Right now, we're going to head out to Brian Gawley at Smart Investing Solutions. Brian, been a while since you've been to a ball game?
1: It has been a while, yeah. It's been at least a couple of years, but got to get out at some point, I'm sure.
0: I'd like to get out to a Blue Jays game one of these days, but maybe not this year.
1: Yeah, this is a tough year for them.
0: How about the markets? What are they looking like today?
1: Markets are in general higher territory to start off this Wednesday morning. TSX in Toronto up 540 points, trading at 36,342. Down York's up 580 points, trading at 54,668. The S&P's up 33 at 77.70. Canadian dollar's higher by 0.01 of a basis point, trading at 71.32 cents compared to the U.S. dollar. And on the commodity side, we're mixed. Oil's down by 70 cents, trading at $75.07 U.S. a barrel. And gold's higher by $140 this morning, trading right now at $4,238.80 U.S. an ounce.
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0: Good morning, Saskatchewan. It's 9 o'clock. From the Sask Today newsroom, I'm Corey Atkinson with your 620 CKRM News. A weekly call to prayer has resumed at Regina City Jamia Masjid after the mosque completed a community consultation process. The downtown Regina Mosque is again broadcasting a roughly three-minute call every Friday at noon. Mosque Director M. Anasur Rahman says survey feedback suggested concerns were centered more on Islam than on noise. The mosque has also added an English translation to the end of the broadcast. Regina police say the mosque must apply for a noise permit each week. The Saskatchewan NDP is calling on Crown Investments Corporation Minister Jeremy Harrison to be clear about whether drivers could face another SGI rate increase in 2027. The call comes after the Saskatchewan Rate Review Panel recommended against a proposed 3.75% increase for 2027-28, while supporting the same increase already introduced for 2026-27. The panel cited affordability concerns, but also noted financial pressures facing the Saskatchewan Auto Fund. Cabinet will now review the report before making a final decision. Tributes are pouring in for Todd Lewis, the senator and former APAS president. President of the Agricultural Producers Association of Saskatchewan, Bill Probilski, says he is still in shock and disbelief.
1: A big man with a big heart, and it's hard to believe that he's not with us anymore. But yes, early Saturday morning, got a call from Todd's brother just to let me know. And Rod recognizes how important Todd was to APAS, so he wanted to make sure that we heard it firsthand.
0: Chair of the Wheat Growers, Daryl Francou, says the last time he spoke to Lewis was a few months ago in Ottawa before Parliament rose for the summer break.
2: And I seen him there at a couple different events, and it was just like, we hadn't seen each other for a couple months, but we always sit down and have a chat with each other. Todd was a great mentor and a great friend, and a great friend to agriculture in Saskatchewan. He'll be greatly missed.
0: Former 620 CKRM Ag News Director Jim Smalley will remember Lewis for having these qualities.
3: As a man of principles, good farm leader, and that he will be missed.
0: A funeral for Lewis will be held this Thursday at 10 a.m. at the Regina Funeral Home and Cemetery. A three-year-old boy from British Columbia with spastic paraplegia has become the inspiration for The Journey of Hope. Spastic paraplegia is a rare, aggressive, and progressive neurodegenerative condition that will progressively steal Guillermo Gill's ability to speak, walk, eat, and his independence and cognitive ability. Guillermo's dad, Stalin Gill, says his five-year-old daughter helped start The Journey of Hope.
4: One day she asked her mom to write on a sticky note that mom, Guillermo needs help. Please help our Guillermo. And she asked her mom to put it at the highest point in the world where everybody can see that sticky note.
0: Gil was in Regina last night at the Sikh Society to share his family story and listen to others. And Lloyd Robertson, a stalwart of Canadian TV news for decades who earned the unrelenting trust of viewers, has died at the age of 92. CTV News says Robertson's family confirmed his death last evening. Robertson fronted the CTV National News for 35 years until September 2011. That was your 620 CKRM News. Read more stories from around your community and around the province at sasktoday.ca and 620ckrm.com.
5: Good morning, I'm Dave Thomas. The Saskatchewan Roughriders held their first practice of the week yesterday. Not on the field for the workout were receivers Kian Schaefer-Baker and Samuel Emelis, offensive lineman Zach Fry, and defensive back Devon Campbell. Taking Campbell's spot in the secondary was Nelson Lacombo, who's been limited to just two games this season due to injury. The six-year rider says he worked hard mentally while being out physically.
6: Making sure I'm checked in, making sure I'm still studying, like I'm playing. You know, I love football, so I love being around the stadium, around the guys. So it's definitely hard to be out, but it's also easier when you got a group of guys like that to be around.
5: In other injury news for the Green and White, defensive back Roland Milligan Jr., who tweaked a knee in practice last week, will be pretty tough to come back this season, according to head coach Corey Mace. However, he isn't completely ruling out a return. The Riders will hold their weekly closed practice today as they get set to host Ottawa on Friday. Elsewhere in the CFL yesterday, injured BC Lions quarterback Nathan Rourke was back on the field taking first-team reps. Rourke has been sidelined since a Week 7 contest against Edmonton, where he sustained an injury to his non-throwing shoulder. To the Diamonds, where Weyburn's Noah Brooks went 3-for-4 with a home run and a pair of RBIs in the Beavers' 4-3 win over Saskatoon last night. In other WCBL action, Moose Jaw scored 11 runs in the bottom of the second inning and coasted to a 22-5 win over the Regina Red Sox. And Medicine Hat scored four times in the top of the ninth inning, but it wasn't wasn't enough as Swift Current held on for a 12-10 win. To the majors, Taylor Trammell hit a three-run homer off reliever Chad Dallas in the fifth inning as the Houston Astros beat the Toronto Blue Jays 7-2 last night. To make matters worse for the Jays, Treya Savage left the game after two flawless innings with knee discomfort and will have an MRI today. On the ice, the Regina Pats' Liam Pugh scored a goal assisted by teammate Maddox Schultz in Canada's 6-1 win over Slovakia at the Hlinka Gretzky Cup yesterday to improve to 2-0. And longtime Flin Flon Bombers coach and general manager Mike Reagan is on the move to Kelowna. He's been hired as the WHL's Rockets assistant coach. Former Bombers assistant coach Cole McCaig will return to Flin Flon as head coach and GM. And that's your sports. Don't miss the latest on your team. 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
7: Today's forecast, partly sunny with a chance of showers and the risk of a thunderstorm, high of 24. Partly cloudy tonight, dropping down to 12. Partly sunny tomorrow with a chance of showers and the risk of a thunderstorm. Wind out of the west-northwest, 20 to 40, high of 24. On Friday, partly to mostly sunny with a high of 23. Partly sunny Saturday, 23. Chance of showers and the risk of a thunderstorm on Sunday, high of 22. 14 this morning in Assiniboia, Swift Current 15, along with Saskatoon, Yorkton, Melville, and Broadview. Estevan 16, it's 17 in Weyburn, light rain Moose Jaw 14. In Regina, it's cloudy, light rain in the area, wind out of the northwest 19, gusting 28, humidity at 84%. It's 14.
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Rogers and the Rankins, fare thee well, love, on the Voice of Saskatchewan, 620 CKRM. It's 9:15 with Cody Glyden. Good to have you here this morning. Rory Allen's epic tribute to Elvis will be at the Casino Regina Show Lounge on Thursday, August the 13th. Doors will be opening up at 6:45. Show begins at 7:30. I've got two tickets for you. If you're caller number 5, 936-6262, toll free 1-866-767-0620. If you have not won anything with us in the past 30 days, caller number 5. Here's the king right now. What?

0: WCKIRAM, Carol and Don Johnson, I don't want you to go. Well, I want Adela Landry to go to Rory Allen. Adela, you are caller number 5.
1: Oh, how exciting. I'm so excited.
0: Have you ever seen him before?
1: Yes, once. It was several years ago.
0: Well, it's about time you go back.
1: Yeah.
0: Yeah. Adela, you got to try and keep your clothes on this time, though, okay?
1: Oh, yes, I'll try, yes.
0: I've heard about you at concerts. There's a reason why you haven't been to a Rory Allen show in a while. Oh, I'm just teasing. I'd be happy to give you these 2 tickets. It's happening Thursday, August 13th. Doors open at 6:45. Show begins at 7.

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0: California plates. Derek Rutan, 620 CKR Ram. It is 9:30. We have got the forecast coming up in just a moment. You know, I got a flyer the other day talking about the back-to-school savings. Yeah, the stores are jumping on it already. Somebody posted a picture just the other day of a Spirit Halloween store that's going to be going up here pretty soon. So, yeah, thinking about back-to-school and thinking about Halloween already. 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And other kids are going, shut up, Cody. I don't even want to think about that right now. 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
0: It's for municipal hail insurance. Storms are unpredictable. SMHI is not. Visit municipalhail.ca. Partly sunny today. Chance of showers. Risk of a thunderstorm. That wind out of the west-northwest 15 to 30 and a high of 24. A few clouds tonight, dropping down to 12 degrees. Sunshine tomorrow with a chance of showers. Maybe a thunderstorm. High of 24. On Friday, partly to mostly sunny, high 23. Sunshine Saturday, 23. Spotty showers and thunderstorms expected on Sunday. And a high of 22. 15 right now in Assiniboia. 17's Swift Current in Saskatoon. 15 Yorkton. 16 Broadview. 19 in Estevan. Weyburn, 18. A little bit of rain falling in the Moose Jaw area. 15. Here in Regina, we've got some light rain happening, and it's very nice. That wind out of the west at 9, humidity 88%. 15 with March.

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1: The James Barker Band from the Voice of Saskatchewan, 620 CKRM. 20 minutes ahead of 10 o'clock. As you know, this is a very special year for CKRM as we turn 100. We still got a 100th anniversary concert to go with Heartstrings and Honky Tonks on September 21st. But in the meantime, we've got the Centennial Lager still in stock. This is a special beer just for 620 CKRM listeners, and it's on sale only at Urban Cellars out on Quant Street in Regina. They'll be sold in six packs, and I was just out there a couple days ago, and they said they're actually going really, really quickly. So even if you're not a beer drinker or you're not really much of a drinker in general, it's just nice to have as a keepsake. You can buy them and then just put them up on the shelf and take a look at it, because it's got the nice 620 CKRM 100th anniversary logo on it. And it's all thanks to District Brewing in Regina. So thank you, District Brewing, for making up these 100th anniversary Centennial Lager beer.
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1: A lot of great memories with CKRM. We grew up in Estevan on the farm down that area, and we'd always listen to the action line, and that'd get all the political guys going, and then the next part of it would be the phone-in with Fred King and Willie Cole. 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

0: The voice of Saskatchewan, 620 CKRM, Michelle Wright on the prowl this morning for one good man. Well, maybe she might want to try the Whitewood Chickachas Rodeo. Lots of cowboys out there. They're into their 26th year now. It's coming up August 14th and 15th, just outside of Whitewood. Great area for a rodeo. It all begins on the 14th at 6 p.m. During the intermission, there's going to be wild cow milking. And then after the rodeo is when slack will happen on Saturday, which is the 15th. Rodeo at 7 o'clock. Mutton busting during the intermission. That's one of those things. You don't say mutting busting. It's mutton busting, and that's going to be a lot of fun, too. It's $25 to get in. A day pass is $15 for adults, $7 to $12, $8. Take the kids out there if they're 6 and under for free. Hard to beat entertainment that cheap nowadays, right? It's 24 degrees that we're looking for today. Will we get there? I don't know. We still have a long ways to go. Right now, we got a little sprinkle of rain happening in Regina. We're sitting at 15.
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0: Good morning, Saskatchewan. It's 10 o'clock. From the Sask Today newsroom, I'm Corey Atkinson with your 620 CKRM News. The Regina City Jamia Masjid has resumed its Friday noon call to prayer following a community survey and discussions with police. The downtown mosque is permitted to broadcast the three-minute prayer each Friday under a weekly noise permit. Mosque Director M. Anasur Rahman says survey results indicated noise was not the main concern for many respondents. The broadcast now includes an English translation at the end to help explain its meaning and reduce confusion among listeners. Questions remain about a possible SGI rate increase for 2027 after the Saskatchewan Rate Review Panel recommended against approving it at this time. The opposition NDP says Minister Jeremy Harrison has not said whether the government will still move ahead with a proposed 3.75% increase for 2027-28. The panel supported a similar increase that took effect on June 1st for 2026-27. The government says it is reviewing the report and will decide on next steps in due course. Many within the farming community are remembering Senator Todd Lewis as a great friend and a great leader. That includes chair of the Wheat Growers Association, Daryl Francu, who got to know Lewis through the Agricultural Producers Association of Saskatchewan mentorship program.
1: One of the things that he taught me, and we should all take a lesson from, is, treat people with kindness. He was just a kind gentleman. He really fought for Saskatchewan producers and then Canadian agricultural producers. But, most of all, he was just a kind, gentle person. He looked out for everyone, and he looked out for everyone's best interest before his own.
0: Former 620 CKRM Ag News Director Jim Smalley offered his condolences.
2: Very sorry for the family to hear that that's happened. He was a really great farm leader. He was always available. He was able to explain the farmer's position, do a very good job.
0: And current president of APAS, Bill Probilski, was previously a vice president under Lewis's leadership and learned a lot from him.
3: Just the way he handled himself and the way he handled other people and other issues. So certainly learned a lot from Todd in those few years that I was fortunate enough to be his vice president.
0: Lewis was 65 at the time of his passing. His funeral is scheduled for this Thursday at 10 a.m. at the Regina Funeral Home and Cemetery. And Lloyd Robertson, a stalwart of Canadian TV news for decades who earned the unrelenting trust of viewers, has died at the age of 92. CTV's current chief anchor, Omar Sashadina, shares in his own social media post that he will be deeply missed.
4: To his family, we're sending you lots of love, we're sending you prayers, and also lots of strength. We are all feeling your sadness. Our hearts are very, very heavy today, but he made an enormous impact on this country, and his contribution will never be forgotten.
0: Sashadina wrote on Instagram that Robertson's magic was in making people feel seen and heard. That was your 620 CKRM News. 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Sports and weather are on the way, but up next is a look at the opening grain prices.
5: Now the opening grain prices on 620 CKRM. And we'll start things off with a look on the futures market, followed by a look at the opening cash prices from Bunge.
6: Good morning, it's David Derwin with Ventum Financial in Winnipeg, and here are how the front month grain futures contracts trading so far today. We've got canola up $6 to $7.67. Soybeans are off 8 cents to $11.70. Bean oil is down 40 points to $67.10. Soy meal off $4 to $3.15. Corn down 6 cents to $4.36. And then in the wheat market, Chicago up 6 cents to $6.45. 9 cents higher in Kansas to $7.16. And about 4 cents higher in Minneapolis to $6.88. And then the oat market up 2 cents to $3.14.5. Once again, I'm David Derwin with Ventum Financial, a member of the Canadian Investor Protection Fund. 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
5: The grain prices from Bunge are mixed this morning. Canola is up $3.30 to $7.1205 a metric ton, and one red spring wheat is down 82 cents to $2.9376, and the rest remain unchanged. Amber Durham, $2.7248, feed barley, $2.0359, Kabuli chickpeas, $5.7320, flax, $6.3054, red lentils, $5.1650, oats at $155, large yellow peas $2.83.11, and feed wheat at $2.33.71. And that's been your opening grain prices. Be sure to join me for Sask Ag today, right after the noon news here on 620 CKRM.
7: Good morning, I'm Dave Thomas. The banged up Saskatchewan Rough Riders returned to practice yesterday. Receivers Kian Schaefer-Baker and Sam Emmel, as fullback Albert Awachi and defensive back Tavon Campbell were among the starters that didn't participate yesterday. However, back on the field from an ankle injury was Nelson Lacombo, who took reps at the corner spot vacated by Campbell. It's the third spot in the secondary that the six-year pro has played this season.
8: I wear that with a sense of pride, and I always try to put my best foot forward, whichever spot I am, and try to be the best player at whatever position they may be.
7: The Riders will hold their weekly closed practice today as they get set to host Ottawa on Friday. Elsewhere in the CFL yesterday, injured BC Lions quarterback Nathan Rourke was back on the field taking first-team reps. Rourke has been sidelined since a Week 7 contest against Edmonton, where he sustained an injury to his non-throwing shoulder. Meantime, some good news for the Toronto Argonauts. Starting quarterback Chad Kelly and Canadian linebacker Cameron Judge will both be available for tomorrow's game against Calgary. To the Diamonds, where in Weyburn's Noah Brooks went 3-for-4 with a home run and a pair of RBIs in the Beavers' 4-3 win over Saskatoon last night. In other WCBL action, Moose Jaw scored 11 runs in the bottom of the second inning and coasted to a 22-5 win over the Regina Red Sox. And Medicine Hat scored 4 times in the top of the 9th inning, but it wasn't enough as Swift Current held on for a 12-10 win. To the majors, Taylor Trammell hit a 3-run homer off reliever Chad Dellis in the 5th inning as the Houston Astros beat the Toronto Blue Jays 7-2 last night. To make matters worse for the Jays, Treya Savage left the game after 2 flawless innings with knee discomfort and will have an MRI today. On the ice, Regina Pats' Liam Pugh scored a goal assisted by Maddox Schultz in Canada's 6-1 win over Slovakia at the Hlinka Gretzky Cup yesterday to improve to 2-0. And longtime Flin Flon Bombers coach and general manager Mike Reagan is on the move to Kelowna, where he's been hired as the WHL's Rockets assistant coach. Former Bombers assistant coach Cole McCaig will return to Flin Flon as head coach and GM. And that's your sports. Get the latest on your team delivered right to your phone with the Sports Cage Insider Report. 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
10: Today's forecast, partly sunny with a chance of showers and the risk of a thunderstorm. That wind out of the west-northwest, 15 to 30, high of 24. Clouds tonight, low down to 12. Partly sunny tomorrow with a chance of showers, maybe a thunderstorm, high of 24. On Friday, partly to mostly sunny with a high of 23. Sunshine sticking around on Saturday, high of 23. However, we may see some showers on Sunday and the risk of a thunderstorm, high of 22. Taking a spin around the province, in Assiniboia, it's 17. Swift Current, 18. Saskatoon at 16. Yorkton and Melville, both at 18. Broadview and Mooseman, 17. Estevan, 19. It's 16 in Weyburn. Mostly cloudy in Moose Jaw, 15 degrees. Regina, mostly cloudy. Wind out of the west at 20. Humidity, 85%. It's 16.
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1: Hello, everyone. It's Grace Payne, your Miss Rodeo Moose Mountain 2026. I want to say congratulations to CKRM on 100 years. Here's to 100 more.

Playing country's greatest hits, 620 CKR Ram, the road from Emerson Drive. I'm Cody Clayton, just after 10 o'clock. Happy Wednesday. I hope your morning's going well. Here's Brad Paisley with The World.

Don't be stupid, Shania Twain from the Voice of Saskatchewan, 620 CKRM. A piece of Saskatchewan history is coming down. I'll tell you more in just a few minutes. Right now, it's Leroy Parnell, and what kind of fool do you think I am?

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1: Celebrating 100 years of keeping Saskatchewan connected.
2: Darren Miller here. Thanks for everything CKRM has done for us in the past. Made Raymore Summer Slam a hugely successful event a few years back. All the best to you guys on your 100th birthday.
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0: Mike, it's love. Jason McCoy from 620 CKRM. I'm Cody Glyden. You know, it's always sad when Saskatchewan loses another beautiful wooden elevator or a classic old train station. I mean, there aren't many of these structures left, and it's part of Saskatchewan's history. Every year, there are less and less old elevators, and especially train stations. Man, they're really disappearing quickly. Humboldt is the next one to lose their old train station. CN Rail is going to be moving ahead with demolition of the old train station. It's been there since 1905, and as you would imagine, it has welcomed a lot of people over the years. But since it was shut down in the 80s, it's really fallen into a state of disrepair. The mice and the rats have got into it. There's water damage, all kinds of structural issues. So it's going to cost well over $1 million to fix it up. And, you know, that's a pretty big expense, especially for a smaller city like Humboldt. But, you know, a lot of communities, thankfully, have done a good job of fixing up their old train stations. Kipling comes to mind. Fort Qu'Appelle comes to mind. And hopefully, fingers crossed, Broadview will be able to save their train station next. It's a beautiful one, but it's kind of looking a bit rough. We'll just send Colin Lovequist up on the roof to do some of the shingling, though he won't mind.
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0: Today's forecast, partly sunny with a chance of showers and the risk of a thunderstorm. That wind out of the west-northwest, 15 to 30, high of 24. Clouds tonight, low down to 12. Partly sunny tomorrow with a chance of showers, maybe a thunderstorm, high of 24. On Friday, partly to mostly sunny with a high of 23. Sunshine sticking around on Saturday, high of 23. However, we may see some showers on Sunday and the risk of a thunderstorm, high of 22. Taking a spin around the province, in Assiniboia, it's 17. Swift Current, 18. Saskatoon at 16. Yorkton and Melville, both at 18. Broadview and Moosomin, 17. Estevan, 19. It's 16 in Weyburn, mostly cloudy in Moose Jaw, 15 degrees. Regina, mostly cloudy. Wind out of the west at 20. Humidity, 85%. It's 16.

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0: Try from Blue Rodeo on the Voice of Saskatchewan, 620 CKRM. Cody Glyde with you. I am sending you a personal invitation right now to join us at Dark Hall, September 21st, for Heartstrings and Honky Tonks. It's proudly presented by Billick Financial and McBids. It's just another great way to celebrate the 100th anniversary of 620 CKRM. Michelle Wright is going to be out there. The Johnner Brothers, Kelsey Kulick, Clayton Bellamy of the Roadhammers, Dan Davidson, Evan Baxter, and a couple of surprises along the way. It's just going to be a really intimate evening of country music. Stories behind the songs. There's going to be some good stories, too, out there, and we want you to be a part of this. We want you to be in the audience at Dark Hall. 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

0: Alberta Bound from Paul Brandt on the Voice of Saskatchewan, 620 CKRM. We're sneaking up on 11 o'clock. Call a Love Quiz joining you after 11. We've got a busy sports cage after 3 o'clock. Congratulations to Dean Sawchuk of Quill Lake. He won his way into the Harvard Media Suite Experience this Friday at Mosaic Stadium as the Riders take on the Ottawa Red Blacks. Going to be a very good game, and Dean and a special someone is going to be in that suite, and we'll be joined by a few other listeners as well, and of course a number of CKRM staff members too. So we're looking forward to that. I'll be back with you bright and early tomorrow morning, 5:30, with a hot cup of coffee.
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0: Good morning, Saskatchewan. It's 11 o'clock. From the Sask Today newsroom, I'm Corey Atkinson with your 620 CKRM News. A Friday noon call to prayer has returned to Regina City, Jamia Masjid, after the mosque paused the broadcast for community consultation. The downtown mosque says a survey received more than 200 valid and invalid responses, with leaders concluding many concerns were related to the religion rather than the sound itself. The three-minute broadcast now ends with an English translation. Regina police require the mosque to obtain a noise amplification permit before each weekly broadcast. The Saskatchewan government is reviewing recommendations on future SGI rates after the rate review panel advised against a proposed increase for 2027-28. NDP SGI critic Darcy Warrington says the public deserves more transparency on whether the province plans to proceed with the 3.75% hike. He argues affordability must remain a priority and is calling for more access to SGI financial information. The government says the Saskatchewan Auto Fund must remain sustainable while continuing to provide affordable coverage. A retired agricultural journalist is processing the death of Senator Todd Lewis. Former 620 CKRM Ag News Director Jim Smalley interviewed Lewis numerous times over the years. He says Lewis was always willing to chat, even if he was on a tractor or a combine.
1: So that's what I really remember. The accessibility was just superb, because then it gets the whole thought of what the farm community is thinking, because he led APAS, which is, you know, the general farm group in Saskatchewan.
0: The current president of the Agricultural Producers Association of Saskatchewan, Bill Probilski, says Lewis will be missed.
2: You know, I got a lot of good memories and a lot of pictures with Todd and his wife, Terry, and my wife and I have spent quite a bit of time with them over the last couple of years. So, you know, just the memories that we've created will last for a long time, and certainly appreciate having those times together.
0: And Daryl Francu with the Wheat Growers says Lewis was easy to talk to about any agricultural issue.
3: There was several times where we'd call each other and ask for advice on this file or this file. Maybe there were some times where our politics were different, but he was the type of guy that was always looking to find that middle ground and find what works best for Saskatchewan producers. So we had conversations like that constantly where we were able to find that middle ground and work together.
0: A funeral for Lewis will be held tomorrow at 10 a.m. at the Regina Funeral Home and Cemetery. Donations and condolences can be made on the Arbor Memorial website. And it was an emotional night for many families in Regina as the Journey of Hope made its way to the Queen City. The emotional journey was started by Stalin Gill, whose three-year-old son was diagnosed with spastic paraplegia, a rare, aggressive, and progressive neurodegenerative condition. Gill says they're trying to show support to other families going through similar things.
4: In your letters, so many children come and they paint, they do, draw their letters of hope to the Prime Minister, Mark Carney. That's what we're trying to unite. We want to share our story. We want to listen to other families who are battling the same disease.
0: Gill says while there is no treatment for GERMO, a personalized gene editor is starting to be developed at the University of California, Berkeley. That was your 620 CKRM News. 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
5: Good morning, I'm Dave Thomas. The Saskatchewan Roughriders held their first practice of the week yesterday. Not on the field for the workout were receivers Kian Schaefer-Baker and Samuel Emelis, offensive lineman Zach Fry, and defensive back Devon Campbell. Taking Campbell's spot in the secondary was Nelson Lacombo, who's been limited to just two games this season due to injury. The six-year rider says he worked hard mentally while being out physically.
6: Making sure I'm checked in, making sure I'm still studying, like I'm playing. You know, I love football, so I love being around the stadium, around the guys. So it's definitely hard to be out, but it's also easier when you got a group of guys like that to be around.
5: In other injury news for the Green and White, defensive back Roland Milligan Jr., who tweaked a knee in practice last week, will be pretty tough to come back this season, according to head coach Corey Mace. However, he isn't completely ruling out a return. The Riders will hold their weekly closed practice today as they get set to host Ottawa on Friday. Elsewhere in the CFL yesterday, injured BC Lions quarterback Nathan Rourke was back on the field taking first team reps. Rourke has been sidelined since a week 7 contest against Edmonton, where he sustained an injury to his non-throwing shoulder. To the Diamonds, where Weyburn's Noah Brooks went 3-for-4 with a home run and a pair of RBIs in the Beavers' 4-3 win over Saskatoon last night. In other WCBL action, Moose Jaw scored 11 runs in the bottom of the second inning and coasted to a 22-5 win over the Regina Red Sox. And Medicine Hat scored 4 times in the top of the 9th inning, but it wasn't enough as Swift Current held on for a 12-10 win. To the majors, Taylor Trammell hit a 3-run homer off reliever Chad Dallas in the 5th inning as the Houston Astros beat the Toronto Blue Jays 7-2 last night. To make matters worse for the Jays, Treya Savage left the game after two flawless innings with knee discomfort and will have an MRI today. On the ice, the Regina Pats' Liam Pugh scored a goal assisted by teammate Maddox Schultz in Canada's 6-1 win over Slovakia at the Hlinka Gretzky Cup yesterday to improve to 2-0. And longtime Flin Flon Bombers coach and general manager Mike Reagan is on the move to Kelowna. He's been hired as the WHL's Rockets assistant coach. Former Bombers assistant coach Cole McCaig will return to Flin Flon as head coach and GM. And that's your sports. Don't miss the latest on your team. 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
7: Partly sunny today with a chance of showers, maybe a thunderstorm, high of 24. A few clouds tonight, low down to 12. Partly sunny tomorrow with a chance of showers, high of 24. On Friday, partly to mostly sunny, 23. Sunshine Saturday, 23. And spotty showers with a chance of thunderstorms, high of 22. In Assiniboia this hour, it's 17. 18 in Swift Current, 16 Saskatoon, 18 in Yorkton, Broadview 17, 19 Estevan, Weyburn 16, a few clouds, Moose Jaw 15. In Regina, mostly cloudy, wind out of the west 20, humidity at 85%, it's 16.

What a great song. Lee Bryce, Love Like Crazy on the Voice of Saskatchewan, 620 CKRM. Call a Love Quest, a little crazy and hanging out with you, and we appreciate your company and your time, and stay with us. We've got a lot of good music on the way. Lots of chances to win. We're going to give you a chance to play Pick the Score today, so keep listening for your cue to call in and get to the game on Friday against the Red Blacks. We've also got lots of information on the way as far as the ag industry coming up at the top of the hour with Sask Ag Today. I've just finished up number ones and one, and I hope you join us for today's show because we are going to celebrate the birth of Vern Gosden, Bobby Braddock, Sammy Smith. We'll also feature Terry Clark, who is celebrating a birthday today. Kenny Rogers had a huge hit. There's been some debuts. Jamie Johnson released a huge selling, critically acclaimed album that we're going to get into as well. So it's going to be a busy one, and we want to take you along for the ride. This is a great song, great songwriter. He kept this one for himself. This is called Daddy's Come Around to Mama's Way of Thinking. 620 CKRM.

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1: I'd like to cordially wish CKRM Radio a happy 100th birthday. I remember listening to the first programming on July 18th, 1926, when I was in high school.

There you go, an old Tom Jones classic done up by Johnny Reed and Darlin'. One time place kicker, field goal kicker, actually, Johnny Reed. It's 11:21. Thank you so much for joining us. One of the big stories from yesterday and this morning, one of the icons of the CTV news world and CBC for a long time, Lloyd Robertson, passed away. National news anchor, passed away at the age of 92 yesterday, surrounded by his family and close friends, and 50 years doing what he loved to do, and just one of the greats. And at our household, it wasn't bedtime until Lloyd Robertson wrapped it up with that's the way it was for today. I'm Lloyd Robertson. Good night and good evening.

0: 620 CKRM, country's greatest hits. That's where I belong. That is Doc Walker. I'm calling Lovequist. Thank you so much for being a part of our morning. And I want to remind you about a great event that's coming through, presented by Billick Financial and McBids. And this is happening on Monday, September 21st. Show's at 7 o'clock in the Dark Hall. Just a great venue. Just, it has the atmosphere. It has everything we need for this fantastic live show. We're going to feature Michelle Wright, the Johnner Brothers, Kelsey Kulick, Clayton Bellamy, Dan Davidson, and Evan Baxter, and some surprise guests along the way. This is the 620 CKRM Heartstrings and Honky Tonks in conjunction with our 100th birthday. We're going to broadcast it all live right here on 620 CKRM, so all the commercials are going to be read. The performances are live. It's all at the Dark Hall. You can attend and come join us for that. You can get your tickets at heartstringsandhonkytonks.com. It's going to be special and it's going to be memorable.
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2: The world is changing. From the misuse of AI and the rise of deepfakes to the dangerous spread of misinformation, it's getting harder for Canadians to separate fact from fiction. That's why having a trustworthy news source is vital. At Global News, we're committed to objective journalism that cuts through the noise. Stick to the facts. 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
0: CKRM, Saskatchewan weather. And let's get you all caught up with the precision weather. We had some isolated showers this morning, possibly some thunderstorms again today. And we are looking at partly sunny sky, high 24, the wind out of the west-northwest at 30 kilometers an hour. Low of 12 tonight, partly cloudy, west-southwest wind at 20. High of 24 on Thursday, again, isolated showers, possible storms, north-northwest wind gusting to 40. Thursday night, cooling down, low of 7. Friday, we're looking at a high of 23. Saturday, 23, 22 on Sunday. 50% chance of rain on Sunday. And the roundup for the Big Mighty Badland region, surrounding areas, it's 20 above. 21 in Swift Current, Kindersley and Rosetown, 20. We have a 17 in Saskatoon, Watrous, 18, along with Wynyard, Wadena, Yorkton, Melville, 21. 20 in Broadview, Mooseman, Indian Heads in at 18, 19 Estevan, Carlisle, Weyburn, 18. Moose Jaw, 20, west wind at 18, Regina currently 17, west wind at 24.

toss it back. We could go downtown, meet our friends, check out a band, get good and loud. You could put on that red dress, makes my head spin round.

take the week off. There you have Derek Rattan on the Voice of Saskatchewan, 620 CKRM. I'm glad you're hanging out with us, and we hope you stay with us throughout the week and into the weekend. Don't forget your

0: Crawford's No Frills Country Music Rewind coming up Saturday afternoon, starting at 4 o'clock, then a replay on Sunday afternoon at 1 o'clock, just at the time when the neo-traditionalists and the country pop was starting to, you know, bleed into one another. That's when the year 1997 came about. So we're going to feature some big hits, Tim McGraw, Faith Hill, George Strait, and so much more. 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
5: Hi, this is Skip Taylor. 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One of my favorite CKRM memories involved Jamie Lewis. I used to listen to the station on my drive-in to meetings. One morning, Jamie played Eddie Arnold's Cattle Call, which sort of cracked me up. So when I got to the station, I said, Jamie, Cattle Call? Without missing a beat, he answered me with the perfect ooh, ooh, ooh, ooh, ooh, Cattle Call. From that day on, that became our greeting whenever I stopped by the station. I still giggle about it to this day.
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0: What a thrill. The Mavericks, and still going. Without Raul, they are still on the road and still making music, and I saw they had a sold-out show just the other night. That was a great one. That was Oh What a Thrill on the Voice of Saskatchewan, 620 CKRM. Make sure you stay with us. 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
1: It's 12 o'clock. Good afternoon. I'm Corey Atkinson from the Sask Today Newsroom with your 620 CKRM News. A weekly call to prayer has resumed at Regina City Jamia Masjid after the mosque completed a community consultation process. The downtown Regina Mosque is again broadcasting a roughly three-minute call every Friday at noon. Mosque Director M. Anasur Rahman says survey feedback suggested concerns were more centered on Islam than on noise. The mosque has also added an English translation to the end of the broadcast. Regina police say the mosque must apply for a noise permit each week. The Saskatchewan NDP is calling on Crown Investments Corporation Minister Jeremy Harrison to be clear about whether drivers could face another SGI rate increase in 2027. The call comes after the Saskatchewan Rate Review Panel recommended against a proposed 3.75% increase for 2027-28, while supporting the same increase already introduced for 2026-27. The panel cited affordability concerns, but also noted financial pressures facing the Saskatchewan Auto Fund. Cabinet will now review the report before making a final decision. Tributes are pouring in for Todd Lewis, the senator and former APAS president. The current president of the Agricultural Producers Association of Saskatchewan, Bill Probilski, says he is still in shock and disbelief.
2: A big man with a big heart, and it's hard to believe that he's not with us anymore. But yes, early Saturday morning, got a call from Todd's brother just to let me know, and Rod recognizes how important Todd was to APAS. He wanted to make sure that we heard it firsthand.
1: Chair of the Wheat Growers, Daryl Fransu, says the last time he spoke to Lewis was a few months ago in Ottawa before Parliament rose for the summer break.
3: And I seen him there at a couple different events, and it was just like, you know, we hadn't seen each other for a couple months, but We always sit down and have a chat with each other. You know, Todd was a great mentor and a great friend, and a great friend to agriculture in Saskatchewan. He'll be greatly missed.
1: Former 620 CKRM Ag News Director Jim Smalley will remember Lewis for having these qualities.
4: As a man of principles, good farm leader, and that he will be missed.
1: A funeral for Lewis will be held this Thursday at 10 a.m. at the Regina Funeral Home and Cemetery. Canadian Western Agribition has signed a new partnership agreement with one of Argentina's leading agricultural organizations to strengthen international livestock connections. The Memorandum of Understanding with Sociedad Rural Argentina creates opportunities for business development, knowledge sharing, and industry cooperation between the two countries. Agribition CEO Sean Kindop says the agreement will expand international relationships and support producers, researchers, and agricultural businesses. The partnership also includes exchanging expertise in event management and hospitality through July 2028. CN Rail is pressing ahead with its plan to tear down a historic train station in Saskatchewan. The Humboldt Railway Station has been a local landmark since 1905, but sat empty since the 1980s when passenger service stopped. Mayor Rob Minch notes the structure has fallen into serious disrepair, suffering from water damage, structural problems, and a rat infestation. He says the city looked at saving the building 15 years ago, but the estimated repair bill topped $1 million. Minch adds officials even tried searching for a private buyer to fix up the site, but absolutely no one was ever interested. Mallard Diversified Services has been fined after pleading guilty to a workplace safety violation linked to a worker injury in Wadena. In Wynyard Provincial Court on July 22nd, the company admitted failing to ensure a portable ladder was secured against accidental movement during use. The incident happened in May 2024 when a worker fell onto a concrete floor while replacing overhead door springs. The company must pay $8,000. Two Moose Jaw Police Service canine teams will compete at the 2026 National Police Dog Championships in Saskatoon this September. Constables Curtis Amiot and Casey Lee, along with police service dogs Draco and Mace, will attend the event from September 11th to 13th. Officers say the championships are about more than competition, providing valuable opportunities to learn from other handlers and improve policing skills. The dogs regularly help track suspects, locate evidence, and assist frontline officers in Moose Jaw. And former chief correspondent for CBC News, Peter Mansbridge, says Lloyd Robertson was the greatest of all time in TV news. Mansbridge is remembering his friend and sometimes rival as a dedicated journalist who ensured news anchors were more than just teleprompter readers. They were true journalists.
5: This guy, you know, changed the face of television journalism in our country. And for a lot of younger people now, they don't recognize that. But those of us who were there and have benefited from it all realize that.
1: Robertson fronted the CTV National News for 35 years until 2011. He died at age 92. That was your 620 CKRM News. 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
1: Now from the Harvard Media Sports Cage, here is your 620 CKRM Sports. The 5-2 Saskatchewan Roughriders will hold a closed practice today as they continue preparations for Friday's home matchup with the 0-7 Ottawa Redblacks. Defensive back Nelson Lacombo is expected to return to the lineup after missing time with an ankle injury suffered in Week 5 against Ottawa. Lacombo says the Redblacks' record doesn't change the approach for Saskatchewan.
6: Everybody understands that, even though Ottawa is not where they want to be, they're still a professional team and they're going to come in and do their jobs, right? So we got to be ready for that and continue to do ours.
1: In other injury news for the Green and White, defensive back Roland Milligan Jr., who tweaked a knee in practice last week, will be pretty tough to come back this season, according to head coach Corey Mace. However, he isn't completely ruling out a return. We have all the action Friday as the Redblacks come to town. Kickoff is at 7 p.m. In the 2026 Football Canada Senior Women's Tackle Championships in Saskatoon, at 7 p.m. tonight, Saskatchewan faces the Atlantic team. The Regina Red Sox took one on the chin last night in Moose Jaw, losing 22-5 to the Miller Express, as the playoff picture has now settled for the defending champions. The Red Sox will play the Saskatoon Berries in the first round, best of three series. The Red Sox will host Weyburn tonight in a doubleheader, with first pitch of the first game at 6:05. Weyburn needs both wins to clinch the fourth and final playoff spot, and a first-round date with the first-place Moose Jaw Miller Express. Medicine Hat is in Swift Current, and Moose Jaw is in Saskatoon, in games involving East Division teams on the final day of the season. The Toronto Blue Jays are sending newcomer Jameson Taillon to the mound today as they close out a three-game series against the American League West-leading Houston Astros this afternoon. The teams have split the first two games. And second-seeded Canadian Felix Auger-Aliassime opens his National Bank Open campaign tonight in Montreal against France's Tituan Droge. In Toronto, Leila Fernandez of Laval, Quebec takes on Mexico's Renata Zarazua. And that's your sports. Don't miss the latest on your team. Register for the Sports Cage Insider Report. 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
8: The weather for today, partly sunny with a 30% chance of isolated showers and thunderstorms with a high of 24 degrees. The wind gusts today will be up to 40 kilometers an hour. Then tonight, partly cloudy with a low of 12. Partly sunny tomorrow and a high of 24, wind gusts up to 55 kilometers an hour. On Friday, partly to mostly sunny and a high of 23. Saturday, partly sunny and 23 as well. And Sunday, a 50% chance of spotty showers and thunderstorms with a high of 22. Across the province this hour, in Saskatoon and Weyburn, 18 degrees. Swift Current, Yorkton and Melville at 21. Assiniboia, Broadview and Mooseman are at 20 degrees. And Estevan at 19. Right now in Moose Jaw, it's partly cloudy with a west wind at 22 kilometers an hour, temperature at 19 degrees. Mostly cloudy in Regina with a west wind at 22 kilometers an hour and a temperature of 18 degrees. 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
8: 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And the Arcola Co-op, you're at home here on Highway 13 in Arcola. On today's program, we will be hearing from a couple of more individuals who worked closely with Todd Lewis over the years and were close friends with him as well in advance of Lewis's funeral, which is scheduled for tomorrow. We'll be hearing today from the president of the Canadian Federation of Agriculture, Keith Curry, as well as Senator Mary Robinson. Also on the program today, we'll be hearing from Kevin Hirsch of SaskAgToday.com as he wrote up a feature on harvest preparations and some of the things that can be a pain in the you-know-what, so to speak, and some of the good things as well with regards to harvest preparations. And a whole lot more, including Farm Precision Weather, which is in its usual spot at the bottom of the hour. 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
8: SaskAg Today is brought to you by Johnston's Grain, your first and last stop for grain pricing and crop protection, and Municipal Hail Insurance, farmers insuring farmers. MunicipalHail.ca. Everyone who knew Senator Todd Lewis reacted in their own way to the news of his passing several days ago. In the case of Keith Curry, president of the Canadian Federation of Agriculture, he did something he doesn't often do.
16: I had just finished actually cleaning my combine out when I got the phone call. I cleaned the combine after winter wheat harvest when I got the phone call about Todd. And, you know, it takes a lot to make me sit down and not carry on with what I'm doing, but certainly the shock of not only the agriculture industry icon that Todd is, but also a good friend, certainly was very shocking and upsetting.
8: And as Curry explains, he has known and worked alongside Lewis for a long time, so his death makes it all the more difficult.
16: Yeah, we were fortunate enough to have Todd and myself around the board at the same time over nearly 10 years ago. We got to know each other really well around the Canadian Federation of Agriculture board table, and of course I came into the executive leader role as first vice president, and shortly after that Todd came in as second vice, and then we both moved up and worked very closely together. And you know, Todd and I were born literally a couple months apart from each other. And, you know, our thoughts on Canadian agriculture and where we need to take it and how we need to get there, we're really, really closely aligned. Sometimes we would differ on how to get to the end goal, but the end goal was always the same. And You know, out of that grew a great work, not only a great working relationship, but a great personal relationship too. And in fact, our families got to know each other quite well. And recently in Halifax at the federal provincial territorial meetings, you know, I got to spend time with Todd again, and our wives got to spend time together. And, you know, it really grew into a great friendship. So it's a big hole to fill for agriculture, but it's a big hole in my personal, relationship too, that I had with Todd. And, I'm going to miss him.
8: Curry noted he had a few more conversations with Lewis before he died.
16: I talked to him just after that, just briefly on the phone. He and Terry had taken a couple extra days to do some stuff, and then he flew home. And then I did talk to him the next week, just briefly on the phone. And to be honest with you, I can't remember what we talked about, but I remember chatting with him briefly, and we texted quite frequently. So I was in fairly constant contact with Todd. Yes.
8: The constant quality of Lewis as a person shared this week by friends and colleagues was his leadership. Curry shared this leadership trait of Lewis that impressed him the most.
16: One of the things about being a great influencer or a great leader is the ability to listen to people, to talk to people, to bring people together and in a way that you didn't offend anybody, but you still were able to get your opinion across. You listened to other people's opinions and worked closely and trying to align the direction you wanted to go in. And Todd was so good at seeing that, or having that ability to align people and bring people together to try and drive initiatives forward. And, you know, anybody who knew him, he was a person you could not help but like. He was just one of those kind of people. And I think that was part of the reason why he was able to be so effective in bringing people together to find common solutions to many of our common issues.
8: Curry says they were able to maintain a great working relationship when Lewis made the jump to the Senate, and this is how Curry will remember Lewis.
16: As a great friend, he's someone who I learned a lot about how to work with other people. I learned a lot about Western agriculture, more so than just the overarching things I knew about Western Ag. I could go to Todd, being someone from Eastern Ontario, I could go to Todd and say, can you give me some insights on all the rail transportation issues? Can you give me some insights on how things are going in Western Canada, and what are the things that are bothering farmers and producers and ranchers in Western Canada that we need to work on? And I would do the same for him about Eastern Canada. And it was really nice to have that kind of relationship, not only from a Canadian Federation of Agriculture or agriculture advocate perspective, but also just as farmers, as farmers who are friends, because farmers like to talk about what they do and how they do it and how they can learn from other people. And so that was really, lots of times we'd call each other and we have an issue we want to talk about and may not even get to it because we spend so much time catching up on what's going on the farm or what's going on in the regional area and things like that. So I will miss those conversations that we used to have a lot. And I know he was the same with a lot of other people too. And so he will be sorely missed in the agriculture world.
8: That's Keith Curry, president of the Canadian Federation of Agriculture. And after the break, we'll hear from Senator Mary Robinson. 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
8: 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Senator Mary Robinson made the flight to Regina from Prince Edward Island this morning in advance of Todd Lewis's funeral. Robinson worked closely with Lewis for many years, both in the Senate and during their respective days at the Canadian Federation of Agriculture. She described Lewis as a man who was larger than life, figuratively and literally.
19: I had a call from Todd's wife, Terry Lewis, on Saturday morning, letting me know, because Todd and Terry had just visited us in Prince Edward Island a few weeks ago. So she gave me a call Saturday morning, and it was fairly unbelievable, and it still is.
8: Yeah, I can only imagine, just given the fact that you've worked with Todd for many years.
19: Yeah, Todd was, I was trying to remember when we exactly met, because he's such a large presence physically, and he's just a big guy in every way. And he was president of APAS, and I was president of the Prince Edward Island equivalent, the PEI Federation of Agriculture. And we would have met at different events with the Canadian Federation of Agriculture. And I was looking back, and I think, you know, it's been over a decade anyhow, but I couldn't put my finger on the first meeting. And then when I became president of CFA in 2019, shortly after that, Todd graciously took on the role of vice president and did such a wonderful job of bringing that voice of the Western producer and the Western industry to the table, which obviously the Canadian Federation as a national organization relies on having those strong voices from all regions. And I don't think there's ever been a stronger voice for any region than what Todd Lewis was for Saskatchewan.
8: Yeah, absolutely. And just kind of in your working with him and dealings with him on, I don't know about a day-to-day basis, but frequently, we'll say, what kind of stood out to you the most about working with Todd? Any good qualities that you can share or things that stood out to you while working with Todd?
19: Oh, the list is endless. And I think, I was saying to someone, I'm reflecting on him, I don't think at the moment I realized just how present he was in every moment. So it didn't matter if he was talking with, we toured in Prince Edward Island last month. We toured oyster farms and food processing and a beef plant and potato farms, and every person he spoke with, he was present with that person. And he had such genuine curiosity and kindness, and he just wanted to learn as much as he could, understand as much as he could. And that really informed his decisions. His decisions were never rash. They were always, he would take into consideration all angles. And I mean, all angles, because I know at one point the prime minister visited his farm, and I think he got a little bit of heat for that. And he said, listen, you know, basically, yeah, you got to dance with your dance partner, and he's our prime minister. So when the prime minister comes to your farm, you roll out the red carpet and you welcome him. And Todd did that. He never really shut anybody down, always with kindness and creating space for people. And I think paramount to all that was just his forever smile. And he had such a great sense of humor. Just a real pleasure to work with. Just amazing guy.
8: Last question here, Mary. How are you going to remember Todd Lewis ultimately? What's the legacy in your mind that he's going to be leaving behind for you?
19: That's a tough one, Ryan. He larger than life, absolutely. But I think he had such incredible love for his family, and was so proud of all of them, Terry and Kim. He was so proud of Kim. I think there's a lot people could learn from how Todd Lewis lived.
8: That's Senator Mary Robinson. Lewis's funeral is set for tomorrow at 10 a.m. at the Regina Funeral Home and Cemetery. After the break, Ag Review with Craig Reed, followed by Farm Precision Weather with Phil Spivak, And then we'll hear from Kevin Hirsch of SaskAgToday.com as he'll tell us about the good and bad things about harvest preparations.
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24: Kathy Joe, CJ Noble, will join the Canadian Seed Growers Association as its new executive director beginning in mid-August. CJ brings more than 30 years of experience in public affairs, government relations, and agricultural leadership. Most recently, she led policy and government relations for the National Cattle Feeders Association and the Alberta Cattle Feeders Association, following more than a decade as CEO of the Canadian Parks and Recreation Association. Earlier in her career, CJ worked directly in government on rural development, agriculture, and food inspection files, giving her a strong understanding of how policy affects farmers on the ground. She is also a graduate of the Advanced Agricultural Leadership Program and currently serves on the executive board of the Rural Ontario Institute. Noble steps in as executive director after Doug Miller, who held the post for 15 years. Carolyn LaFontaine filled the role of interim executive director throughout this transition, and she'll continue in her role as chief operating officer once Noble begins. The CSGA says that Noble's appointment comes at an exciting time, as she'll lead the association on its delivery of an inclusive and transparent national seed crop certification and standard-setting system that fosters innovation, empowers farmers, and strengthens collaboration across the value chain. Ottawa hasn't yet decided how long Canada-U.S. Trade Minister Dominic LeBlanc will stay in Washington, D.C. He's back in the American capital this week as the U.S. ramps up pressure on Canada ahead of formal talks on the Canada-U.S.-Mexico Agreement on Trade. A government source says LeBlanc is meeting with industry groups who'd like CUSMA renewed, as well as various U.S. senators and members of Canada's negotiating team. The source says the length of LeBlanc's trip has not been determined. Canada Packers Incorporated reported a second quarter loss of $28.4 million compared with a profit of $23.4 million in the same quarter a year ago. The company says the loss amounted to 95 cents per diluted share for the quarter ended June 27th, compared with a profit of 79 cents per diluted share in the second quarter of 2025. Sales totaled $431.7 million, down from $473.2 million a year earlier. On an adjusted basis, Canada Packers says it earned 34 cents per share in its latest quarter, down from an adjusted profit of 93 cents per share a year earlier. The company says a drop in sales is primarily because of lower pork cutout and unfavorable currency due to a weaker Japanese yen. Canada Packers is the pork operations of Maple Leaf Foods Incorporated that was spun off into a new standalone company in October of 2025. Canadian pea exports were up in June compared to May, while lentil and chickpea movements slipped with 1 month left in the 2025-26 marketing year, according to the latest Statistics Canada trade data released on Tuesday. Canada exported about 185,200 tons of peas in June, which was up by 13% from the previous month. China was the largest destination, accounting for two-thirds of the total. Crop year-to-date exports of 2.58 million tons compare with 2.15 million tons through 11 months of the 2024-25 marketing year. Agriculture and Agri-Food Canada forecasts total Canadian exports will reach 2.7 million tons in 2025-26. Canadian lentil exports were down 36% in June compared to May, with about 170,500 tons moved out of the country. The United Arab Emirates was the largest destination at 60,400 tons, followed by India and Bangladesh at 29,700 and 27,400 tons, respectively. Crop year-to-date lentil exports of 2.28 million tons were up from 1.77 million at the same time the previous year, and just 2,000 tons short of the AAFC target for all of 2025-26. Canada exported about 17,900 tons of chickpeas in June, which was roughly half of what moved the previous month. The United States was the largest buyer at about 5,100 tons. Year-to-date, chickpea exports of about 243,000 tons are running 21% ahead of the 2024-25 pace and just 7,000 tons behind the AAFC marketing year target. Old crop green pea bids are currently trading around $7 to $9 Canadian per bushel, according to Prairie Ag Hotwire data. Yellow peas top out at $8 Canadian per bushel. New crop green pea bids range from $8.50 to $9 Canadian per bushel, while yellow peas range from $7.40 to $9 Canadian. Large green lentils are currently bid around 21.5 to 24 cents per pound delivered to the elevator, with similar pricing for new crop, according to Prairie Ag Hotwire. Old and new crop kabulie chickpeas are priced around 25 to 27 cents per pound, with new crop bids also topping out at 27 cents. And that's today's AgriView. I'm Craig Reed.
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8: 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I'm here with Phil Spivak from Precision Weather. And Phil, we got a nice shot of rain here this morning around Regina. Is that expected to continue for today?
4: Yeah, looking back, there's not much left. The bulk of the showers now are along a trough that rolled through. That trough now pushing across the southeastern corner of the province into Manitoba and North Dakota. Watching a few showers still flare back up, keeping the threat around for the next few hours, really, for a few isolated showers. But those are just that isolated. Most of the time, we're okay. Temperatures, though, have backed off a little bit. We're struggling to get back out of the teens as we get into a little more sunshine. We should have a nice little jump through the middle part of the afternoon. So still thinking low to mid-20s. pretty good bet, and still fairly breezy, too. Winds 15 to 30, gusts to around 40 at times. The wind will back down tonight, and the temperature comes down to 12. We've been noting the last couple of days that there's some much drier air coming in over the next few days. So tonight, it's an average night as we fall to 12. And then tomorrow, a partly to mostly sunny day with a high of 24. But a gusty north to northwesterly wind is going to start to pull in some of that drier air. And as it does so, we're going to feel it at night as we fall from 24 in the afternoon tomorrow down to around 7 tomorrow night. Nice shock to the system after some pretty warm temperatures of late. The daytimes are still pretty close to average. They come up just short. Average high this time of year 26. And we've got mostly low to mid-20s, but effectively on par and effectively dry, too. Not much cloud cover at all once we shake a few extra scattered clouds tomorrow afternoon. Not expecting anything to fall from those. 24 the high, then down to 7, and 23 with a partly to mostly sunny sky on Friday. The wind up tomorrow could go 55 to 60 kilometers per hour, and then a little bit lighter, but still enough of a breeze on Friday. With the dryness and the wind, there will be elevated fire danger anywhere from Thursday, likely through the weekend. We're dry through Saturday and much of Sunday, too. But as Sunday goes on, later in the day, a couple of spotty showers and thunderstorms are possible. Temperatures 23 Friday, 23 Saturday, and 22 on Sunday.
8: Thank you very much, Phil. The normal highs for this time of year in Regina, 26 degrees. The lows at 11 degrees. Sun rose in Regina at around 5:30 this morning, and the sun will set at around 8:38 tonight. Across the province this hour, in Assiniboia and Swift Current, 22 degrees. Broadview, Mooseman, Estevan, and Saskatoon sitting at 19. Weyburn at 18 degrees. Yorkton and Melville at 20. The provincial hot spot this hour is in Valmarie at 25 degrees, and the cold spot at Key Lake at 14. Right now in Moose Jaw, it's mostly cloudy with a west-northwest wind at 30 to 39 kilometers an hour. The temperature is at 22 degrees. In Regina, mostly cloudy with a west wind at 21 to 32 kilometers an hour. The humidity is at 60%. Temperature at 21 degrees or 69 Fahrenheit, and the barometric air pressure is at 101.2 and rising. After the break, we'll hear from Kevin Hirsch of SaskAgToday.com as he is getting ready for harvest that's coming up in a few weeks' time here before you know it. And he had some observation, shall we say, about some of the good things and bad things associated with preparing for harvest.
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7: Some producers manage to get everything ship-shape over the winter in a heated shop, but most of us have last-minute repairs and maintenance. 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Out of necessity, I've gradually become a bit better at equipment repair, but it certainly isn't my strong suit. 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
8: 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A local rider and her horse competed in the North American Youth Dressage Championships last week in Traverse City, Michigan. The event ran from July 27th to August 2nd, and Trinity Barish of Willowbrook and her horse Leonardo were among the competitors. For those unfamiliar with dressage, Trinity describes what it's all about.
25: Dressage is basically the art of ballet on horseback, so we're making the horses dance a little bit, if you can call it that. So it's a partnership and of communication throughout an entire ride.
8: She says the meet was not only focused on dressage.
25: There is also jumping included, but there are age ranges from 12 to 25. So it's split up into age categories between dressage and jumping.
8: And Trinity brought a special distinction into the event as the first junior rider from Saskatchewan to qualify.
25: Yeah, it's kind of crazy to think about, but I'm super honored to get to do this and represent Saskatchewan and the country.
8: As she notes, it's a team event featuring a very close partnership with her horse.
25: So his name is Leonardo, and his barn name is Leo. And we've been in partnership for, it'll be 2 years in October, but he has been the best partner, and we have learned a lot together, and being able to develop him up the levels in the last year and a half has been crazy to get to this point, but I'm so glad to have a partner like him to do it with.
8: Trinity notes there is a lot of training involved in order to compete at this level.
25: In order to qualify as part of Equestrian Canada's qualification rules, we have to earn three technical tests of 65% or higher and a freestyle test score of 66% or higher. And in Western Canada, we do not have enough shows, so I ended up having to go down to Florida to get three out of my four scores.
8: At the highest levels, dressage riders can compete at the World Championship and even Olympic levels.
25: And right now, the level we're riding is, it has some of the Olympic movements in it, but I don't know if we would get to that point, but it is fun to be on this journey and compete at the level we're competing at.
8: She says that when she first began in dressage, she never imagined the opportunity she'd have as she progressed.
25: No, not at all. And especially being from Saskatchewan, where our shows aren't as big, this year has been a big eye-opening experience.
8: Trinity says she participates in several meets a year.
25: In Saskatchewan and the prairies, we usually do four or five a year. But this year has been a little bit different as I was trying to get scores, so we did a few more this year.
8: As far as how she became involved in dressage, Trinity says she actually is carrying on a family tradition.
25: I grew up watching my mom show dressage, so I just followed in her footsteps, and it's become something I've really enjoyed.
8: And if you'd like to become involved in dressage, she has more on how to do so.
25: There are many local coaches around Yorkton that teach dressage and have a foundation of dressage training, so that would probably be the best way to start.
8: That's Trinity Barish of Willowbrook, who competed in the North American Youth Dressage Championship in Traverse City, Michigan. In the team competition, Trinity and her teammates from Saskatchewan and Ontario finished fourth among nine teams, while in the individual competition, Trinity came in sixth out of 33 riders. Coming up next is the market update.
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8: 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The grain prices from Bungie were mixed in early trading today. Canola was up $3.30 to $7.1205 a metric ton, and One Red Spring Wheat was down 82 cents to $2.9376, and the rest remain unchanged. Amber Durham, $2.7248, Feed Barley, $2.0359, Kabuli Chickpeas, $5.7320, Flax, $6.3054. Red lentils, $5.16.50, oats at $155, large yellow peas, $2.83.11, and feed wheat at $2.33.71. Now here are the prices per bushel, starting with Amber Durham, $7.41, feed barley, $4.43, Canola, 1614. Flax, 1601. Oats, 239. Large yellow peas, 770. Feed wheat, 636. One red spring wheat, just below $8 a bushel, at $7.99. Kabuli chickpeas at 26 cents per pound, and red lentils at 23 cents per pound. Finally, on the Minneapolis Grain Exchange, the September hard red spring wheat contract is up 2.5 cents to $6.87 a bushel. Up next is the Livestock Report.
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27: This is the market report for the Weyburn Livestock Exchange for the week of August 4th. Our last regular sale was on July 29th. D1 and D2 cows sold from $252 to $270. D3 cows sold from $230 to $240. Counter cows sold from $1.90 to $210. Heiferettes sold from $380 to $405. And good butcher bulls sold from $280 to $320. There weren't enough feeders in any weight break to establish an accurate price quotation, but what we did have sold well. This has been Stephanie Digg reporting from the Weyburn Livestock Exchange, the market that gets the cattle and the prices too.
8: And now here are the latest pork prices.
28: This is Bill Alford with the Ham's Hog Market Commentary from Wednesday, August 5th. Selling pressure resumes on lean hog futures today, with all contracts sharply lower. While there are many variables influencing the futures, the release of the monthly export sales numbers have piled onto the bearish sentiment. Compared to May, total net volumes of all pork and pork products were down 8.6%. A May to June drawdown is not unusual, with a three-year average of minus 3.8% month over month, but this year that drawdown was over double. Moreover, all major U.S. export markets were down month over month, with the exception of Mexico, and 4 out of 6 top export destinations took less pork in the month of June compared to the previous year. The year-to-date total for the first half of the year is still up 3.5% compared to 2025, but the trend this month is lower than usual. This news follows ideas that a supply hole is not developing with the recent decrease in slaughter attributed to plant maintenance shutdowns. The point is, recent drops in slaughter were not due to short supplies, it was because processors weren't processing. It is true that PERS incidents are higher this year than last year, and it is likely very challenging for the producers that actually are dealing with it. But it is not an industry-wide issue like PED in 2014 was, and U.S. producers and processors are managing around it. Furthermore, there is a consensus that record large red meat and poultry production will be realized in 2026. So with consumer sentiment low, an abundance of meat production, no supply hole on the horizon, concerns about domestic disappearance, lower monthly exports, and cash in the cutout trending lower, the futures have very little reason to see any support.
8: And the latest pork prices from the Brandon and Moose Jaw plants are up 37 cents today to $241.10 per CKG. Coming up, the Resource Report.
0: This is Roy Rutledge at the Weyburn Livestock Exchange. Our next cattle sale here in Weyburn is on Wednesday, August 12th. This will be a regular sale of cull cows and cull bulls and maybe the odd cow-calf pairs. We don't

0: are relatively thin or lame or beat up, they do not bring as much as the big, thick, meaty bulls that yield well. The price of cows and bulls is determined by the yield or potential yield. If you have cow cows or bulls to market at this time of year, August 12th is the sale to bring them to. Waveman Livestock, 842-4574.
1: It's the Sask Ag Today Resource Reports on 620 CKRM. Here's Ryan Young.
2: The federal government is advancing the process to designate a proposed West Coast oil pipeline as a national interest project. That would allow the government to fast-track approvals and skirt some environmental laws. A notice was published in the Canada Gazette on August 1st and sets the deadline for public comment on September 18th. A spokesperson for the group Environmental Defense has criticized the government for quietly starting this process during a long weekend. Suncor Energy posted sharply higher second quarter earnings helped by stronger operating results. The oil sands producer earned $3.7 billion, up from $2.1 billion during the same period last year. Adjusted operating earnings rose to $3.8 billion, while operating revenue, net of royalties, increased to $7.8 billion. Production averaged above 760,000 barrels per day in the quarter, down from 808,000 barrels per day the year before. On the markets, the TSX is up 425 points at 36,226. The Dow is up 476 points to 54,562. Oil is down $1.17 to $74.60 per barrel, and the loonie is at 71.33 cents US. And that's the resource report. If you missed any segment of the show, tune in to the Sask Ag Today podcast. And be sure to sign up to the Sask Ag Today newsletter. And that's Sask Ag Today for this Wednesday. I'm Ryan Young. Have a nice day, and we'll try this again tomorrow.
3: 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I'm Stephen Wilson, and this is 100 Years of CKRM. 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
1: Good afternoon. It's 1 p.m. Partly cloudy and 21 degrees in Regina. From the SAS Today newsroom, I'm Will Manzik with 620 CKRM News. Regina police have revealed the crime numbers from the Queen City X. Police say 60 missing children were returned safely to their families or caregivers. That's an average of 12 kids a day. Officers say there were three different assaults. One of them included bear spray, another on a peace officer. There were 11 consensual altercations that resulted in no charges. 9 people were arrested for intoxication. 7 other people required a medical attention. And lastly, police say there were 2 thefts. RPS added that these stats only reflect the incidents that involved their officers. Many within the farming community are remembering Senator Todd Lewis as a great friend and a great leader. Former 620 CKRM Ag News Director Jim Smalley offered his condolences.
2: Very sorry for the family to hear that that's happened. He was a really great farm leader. He was always available. He was able to explain the farmer's position, do a very good job.
1: Lewis was 65 at the time of his passing. His funeral is scheduled for tomorrow at 10 a.m. at the Regina Funeral Home and Cemetery. Moose Jaw's 2 dog parks have reopened after testing found no evidence linking the parks to the deaths or illnesses of several dogs. The parks on High Street West were closed June 26 as a precaution while the city investigated. Officials say water samples met Canadian drinking water standards and toxicology testing found no toxins connected to the parks. The city says visitors should keep personal water bowls and bottles with them and remove them when leaving to help reduce contamination risks. Mallard Diversified Services has been fined after pleading guilty to a workplace safety violation linked to a worker injury in Wadena. In Wynyard Provincial Court on July 22nd, the company admitted failing to ensure a portable ladder was secured against accidental movement during use. The incident happened in May 2024 when a worker fell onto a concrete floor while replacing overhead door springs. The company must pay $8,000. And over 29,000 pounds of BC vegetables have been received at the Regina Food Bank. The vegetables came from the Greater Vancouver Food Bank and included carrots, corn, parsley, and kale. In return, the Regina Food Bank sent back 22 pallets of lentils, rolled oats, soup mix, and pasta. The Regina Food Bank says the exchange with the Greater Vancouver Food Bank demonstrates a simple but important point. Canada produces food in an abundance, but it's not always available where communities need it. That's 620 CKRM News. Read more stories from around your community and around the province at sastoday.ca and 620ckrm.com. 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It's the final day of action in the Western Canadian Baseball League regular season. The Weyburn Beavers are in Regina taking on the Red Sox in a doubleheader. Game 1 gets underway at 6:05. Then at 7 p.m., the Moose Jaw Miller Express take on the Saskatoon Berries. And at 7:05, the Medicine Hat Mavericks are in Swift Current taking on the 57s. The first round of the playoffs gets underway on Friday. In the major leagues today, the Toronto Blue Jays look to take the series against the Houston Astros. That game got underway around noon with Canadian Jameson Taillon making his Blue Jays debut. It's the final group stage game for Canada at the Linka Gretzky Cup. They're taking on Sweden at 5 p.m. Canada sits atop Group A with a perfect 2-0 record. And that's your sports. Get the latest on your team delivered right to your phone with the Sports Cage Insider Report. 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
4: The weather for today, partly sunny with a 30% chance of isolated showers and thunderstorms. Wind gusts up to 40 kilometers an hour and a high of 24 degrees. Tonight, partly cloudy with a low of 12. Tomorrow, partly sunny and the winds up to 55 kilometers an hour, high of 24. Friday, partly to mostly sunny and 23. Partly sunny on Saturday and 23 again. And Sunday has a 50-50 chance of spotty showers and thunderstorms with a high of 22. Across the province this hour, in Assiniboia and Swift Current, 22. Broadview, Musiman, Estevan, and Saskatoon at 19. Weyburn, 18. Yorkton and Melville at 20. Right now in Moose Jaw, it's mostly cloudy with a west-northwest wind at 30 to 39 kilometers an hour. The temperature is at 22 degrees. Mostly cloudy in Regina with a west wind at 21 to 32 kilometers an hour and a temperature of 21 degrees. 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
0: It's 1 o'clock, and you know what that means. Time for Number Ones at One, the show where we play the country's greatest hits that rock the charts. It's the Number Ones at One with Colin Lundquist on 620 CKRM.
3: Hey, and a good afternoon. Happy hump day, halfway through the work week. Looking forward to the weekend. We're downhill from here, and we got a lot on the plate. It's going to be a busy Number Ones at One as we get set to look at some of the biggest milestones. I got some birthdays to look at. Today's a lot of birthdays, and I'm going to start things off with The Voice, one of my all-time favorite singers and performers. Just so many great songs. Vern Gosden was born on today's date, 1934, in Woodland, Alabama, and he possesses one of the most purest, sorrowful baritones in the country music industry. And he started his career singing gospel with his brothers before moving into the bluegrass scene. Then he got to the country rock during the 60s, and he achieved massive solo success in the late 70s and into the 80s. 19 top 10 hits and some big number ones. Best known for his heart-wrenching traditionalist anthems, Chiseled in Stone, one of the great songs. Set Him Up, Joe, and play Walking the Floor and many more. And his masterful vocal delivery served as a major bridge between early honky-tonk and the neo-traditionalist movement. Vern Gosden always dreamed of doing what he did.
6: My dreams have come true, son. They really have. I mean, and you know, you get it in your blood that you keep pushing, you know. You don't know why, but you just keep pushing. And I'm no different than anybody else. But when I was a kid, all I could think about is when I got up and got to doing exactly what I'm doing right now. Before I could afford a guitar, I used to pretend I had a guitar and I'd have a piece of stove wood that my mother used to put in the stove. And I remember I used to get around behind the stove because that was the warmest place in the house, and sit there and pretend I was playing a guitar on that piece of wood. And that's always been my dream. If I never got another award as long as I lived and could still go out and play to the audiences that I'm playing to, then it'd be worth it.

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1: When you're starting out in the business and you get two or three, four hit records under your belt, you're not a big artist, but you've got something going for you, right? So what you do when you go to the publishing companies, that was back then, I don't know how they are now, but all I was getting out of the publishing company was stuff that had been in the bottom of the drawer for a long time and just not real good material at all, you know. So that was bothering me because I knew for a fact that I wasn't getting real good material, which made me want to get into writing, but I never did. Didn't, like a lot of other people, I didn't think I was good enough to write songs, you know. I mean, just didn't think I had that talent. But I run into Max D. Barnes over at Ovation Records one day, and he said, "Let's get together and write a song." And I said, "Well, I can't write." He said, "Yeah, you can." And we got together, and the first song we wrote was, "If you're gonna do me wrong, do it right." And that all came out of an experience of mine that I was telling him about, say, a divorce I'd went through. And I was telling him about me and my wife getting a no-fault divorce. That's where nobody gets an attorney, right? And I get a bill from her attorney. Anyway, Max says, "Well, she's going to do you wrong. She may as well do it right, ain't she?" Anyway, we just sat down in about 30 minutes, 45 minutes, wrote that little thing.

0: There's only one voice, Vern Gosden, celebrating or would have been celebrating a birthday today. Born on this date, 1934. So many great songs. If you come across some Vern Gosden LPs at a garage sale or a CD or whatever format you use, make sure you pick it up. If not for yourself, you can maybe get a deal from me. I got another great song here I want to get to. This song, I've got so many audio clips about this song because it's one of the greatest songs of all time. It is definitely our number one song in our top 100 country songs through 620 CKRM as we celebrate our centennial this year. And we did a top 100 countdown from 1926 to this time period. And you can check out all those songs at 620CKRM.com. But our number one song was written by the guy we're going to celebrate today. He and Curly Putman. Bobby Braddock was born on today's date, 1940. Hall of Fame songwriter. He was born in Lakeland, Florida, and one of the Nashville's most successful and enduring tunesmiths. And he was responsible for hitting 13 number one songs on the charts, which spanned several decades. He's in the Nashville Songwriters Hall of Fame. And that was 2015, and he's also into the Country Music Hall of Fame. And Bobby Braddock possesses a very uncanny ability to blend the dark humor with devastating tragedy. And he wrote some big hits. Divorce for Tammy Wynette. He wrote Golden Rings. Just a great discography of songs by Bobby Braddock. But his claim to fame would be the number one song in our 620 CKRM Country Countdown. And the song is called, well, you guessed it, He Stopped Loving Her Today. And Bobby Braddock talks about the song that he and Curly Putman wrote together.
1: I had the concept, you know, a love that was so strong, you know, that only death could terminate. Always made sure at the end of the day, no matter what kind of shape I'm in or how I feel, I write down the events of the day. We started out with some dark humor, funeral jokes and that sort of thing. We wrote it in a while and then set it aside. I always rated the song about 1 to 10. And I rated this one a 7. I thought it was okay. I didn't think it was a great song. Billy said, we want to cut that song, but it needs an extra verse. And I like to have a verse which you have the wife or the girlfriend coming back to the funeral. I remember going back and forth from Sony Music Publishing, now it was then called Tree Publishing Company, to Billy Sherrill's office. And finally, the last one he took, and he really liked. You hear this orchestra, violins, cellos, and the violas swelling this ascending thing. It sounds like the guy's soul is ascending to heaven. I knew it was something very special. Well, I've heard some people tell me that they heard it for years before realizing that somebody died in it, you know. Guess some people, you have to get a hammer and beat them on the head. He died, you know.

No, she came to see him one last time. Oh, and we all wondered if she were. And it kept running through my mind. This time, he's over her for good.

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1: To be able to get back out and still have an audience, I'm just grateful for every minute of that I get. So I absolutely love it. So thank you very much.
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0: CKRM, country's greatest hits, the birthday girl, Terry Clark, born in Montreal, Quebec, back on this date, 1968, then moved to Medicine Hat, was raised in Medicine Hat, and now in the Nashville area. And Terry injected just this big blast of energetic, hat-wearing traditionalism into the 90s country music boom. She was a big part of that movement, and went to Nashville and achieved stardom with her self-titled debut album from 1995, and she's known for her strong vocals, very commanding stage presence, skilled guitar player, and she's had a string of big hits. Better Things to Do, Poor, Poor, Pitiful Me, Girls Lie Too, etc., etc., etc., and she sold millions of albums. One of the first Canadian women to be inducted into the historic Grand Ole Opry, and we talked about that in length at one interview, and she was very stoked to be a member of the Grand Ole Opry. Not too many Canadian gals can claim that feat.
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0: 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We are looking at some partly cloudy days today. We're looking at some isolated showers, some sun thunderstorms. We had a bit of rain this morning. High of 24 is what we're expecting. West-northwest wind gusting over 40. Low of 12 tonight. West-southwest wind at 20. High of 24 on Thursday. Thursday, windy. West-northwest wind gusting to 55 on Thursday. Thursday night down to 7, so cooling down. Friday, we're looking at a high of 23 only. Saturday, a high of 23, 22 on Sunday. In the roundup for the Big Muddy Badland region, surrounding areas, you're sitting at 23. Also, Swift Current, Kindersley and Rosetown, 23. 21 in Saskatoon, Watchers, 20. 19's Wynyard, Wadena, Yorkton, Melville. 21, Broadview, Mooseman. 22, Indian Head. Estevan, Carlisle, 21. We've got a 22 in Weyburn. In Moose Jaw, 25. West-northwest wind gusting to 36. Regina currently sitting at 22. West-northwest wind at 24.
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0: And welcome to the show. Number ones at one. I am so glad I'm doing this today, because if I wasn't doing number ones at one, I would be probably watching the Toronto Blue Jays and our newest acquisition, or one of the newest acquisitions, Tayon. Jameson Tayon is pitching right now, and not looking good. Four innings, three earned runs, and the Blue Jays trail the Houston Astros by a score of 3-0. That's in the bottom of the fifth. And let me just see, have we had a hit yet? No, don't have a hit. So looks like Houston, their pitcher, I'm going to say it, Brown, is in the running for a no-hitter. And I want to say that because usually when somebody talks about it, it gets broken up. So we'll keep our fingers crossed on that one. Let us forget about that game and get back to number ones at one. A lot of birthdays today. If you're celebrating a birthday, you are in great company today. And the birth of another outlaw country pioneer takes place on today's date, the year 1943. Sammy Smith was born in Orange County, California. She was actually born as Jewel Faye Sammy Smith, and she's one of the few prominent ladies to find a home in a gritty, male-dominated world, especially in that 70s outlaw country movement. And she was gifted with a distinctive, husky, soulful vibrato voice. And she broke into the mainstream with her definitive crossover mega hit from 1971, written by Kris Kristofferson, called Help Me Make It Through the Night. And it's just a sultry track. Went on to win Sammy a Grammy Award for Best Country Vocal Performance. She spent her career challenging the conservative social norms of Nashville, and she left behind a legacy of raw, uncompromising music. And if you get a chance, have a listen to a song that she does called The Letter. It's very good. But I want to play you her signature song, Help Me Make It Through the Night, written by Sammy Kershaw. Sammy talks about always being a singer, and she talks about Chris and the hit single that we're going to feature.
8: It's always been there, I guess. My daddy is a gigantic Ernest Tubb fan, and I don't remember a time when I wasn't singing for Daddy or something like that. And then I just drifted into doing it professionally. I've never considered being anything else except a cowboy or a forest ranger. Those are the only two things I wanted to be. See, I had done it first, but my album was released after his was. And my cut was on an album, if you remember. And it was the Jocks who pulled it out of the album as a single. You don't find as many people, very many people at all, in the world that are as talented as Chris is, and able to do so many things, and I'm only glad that he's gotten the opportunity to do.

0: Number one at one with Colin Lovequist on 620 CKRM.
1: Well, that came naturally with the Tennessee Two. It was Marshall Grant and Luther Perkins. Whatever sound we had, it was natural. It was electric guitar and a bass fiddle Marshall played with a slapback on it. It made it sound like it was two different instruments. He gave a drum effect with that bass the way he played it. Still plays it that way. Yeah, I met them at Automobile Sales Company down on Union. Well, Sun Records was at 706 Union Avenue, and they were doing fairly well. Sun had not didn't have national distribution at that time, but they were getting pretty hot, getting pretty big. And since it was the closest record company, the only one I knew about, I called Sam Phillips and asked for an audition. And I believe it was two or three times that it was turned down. Finally, he said he would listen. And after going back two or three, four times over a period of 6 months, we finally, the Tennessee Two and I, got a song called Hey Porter recorded. And then at the same time, we recorded Folsom Prison Blues, which I'd written.

0: interesting. Oh, classic Johnny Cash and the Tennessee Two. That's Big River. And I thought I'd pick out a song for this tribute because it just it showed off the picking of Luther Perkins. And Luther Perkins passed away back on today's date, 1968. And he was a pioneer in rockabilly and country guitar player. He died at the age of 40. And he was definitely a founding member of Johnny Cash's backing band, the Tennessee Two. Luther Perkins directly invented the iconic boom chicka boom sound that you hear, that guitar style, and his minimalist, rhythmic, dead in the low strings, sort of just muff the electric guitar riffs. It's pretty much defined Johnny Cash's sound, and by accident, it was sort of discovered. I Walked the Line, Folsom Prison Blues, Big River, all those ones have that same style to it. And tragically, Luther, he passed away from severe injuries sustained in a house fire. He had third-degree burns and smoke inhalation, and his heart couldn't take it. And his style, his rhythmic style, remains one of the most foundational and very recognizable guitar elements in the entire country music genre. So Johnny Cash owed a lot to Luther Perkins. I'm Colin Lovequist. Thanks so much for joining us. 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Number One's at One.
1: Oh, hey, Cal.
2: Hey, dude.
1: Hey, Cal.
2: Hey, dude.
1: Cal, have you been out in the sun too long again?
2: No way, dude. Just chilling and vibing in my new shoes from Caltown.
1: Ah, I see you're wearing a pair of Hey Dudes.
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1: 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Easy to slip on, comfortable, and they're the lightest shoe ever made on planet Earth.
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1: And they look great for guys and gals. The reviews are off the charts. So many styles, colors. They're just a good looking shoe.
2: 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See? Totally fun, dude.
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4: 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And hey, I like your summer tires.
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0: Oh, that's a good one to sing along to. Kenny Rogers and Lucille. Got a hair trigger on this firing mechanism here. That's a great song. In 1976, he recorded that career-altering solo at the Nashville American Studio, and just a great song for Kenny. Established him as one of the premier story song narrators, and I believe it was Hal Bynum and Roger Bowling. They wrote that song. Great song. The year was 1976. I'm a big fan of Jamie Johnson. In fact, Donnie and I saw Jamie Johnson perform in Vegas a couple of decades ago now, and put on a fantastic show, and we're going to feature Jamie Johnson next here on Number Ones at One.
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0: Yeah, and we're into our final song on Number Ones at One, and it's a song I truly love. I'm just a big fan of Jamie Johnson. He has either written or co-written some big hits. Give It Away, him and Bill Anderson wrote that one. How about Between Jennings and Jones? That's another one of my favorites. He also wrote The Dollar, that was re-recorded by Big Kenny of Big and Rich, and many others have recorded The Dollar. But Jamie Johnson released an album on this date, 2008, called That Lonesome Song. And that was off the Mercury Nashville label, and it was just a critically acclaimed album, and you have to have it. And I'm a big Jamie Johnson fan, and Jamie Johnson, like myself and many others, and probably yourself, is a big fan of those that came before him. And he talks about his role in the music industry these days.
15: Nobody was singing Johnny Cash. There's a whole generation that would grow up without Johnny Cash. And if you ask me, that's not going to be a good world. That's why the young artists today, it's important that they learn those songs. It's important that they pass them along, that you pay respect, but that you also pass along the ministry of those important singers. They had a lot to say that matters. You know, it's not all love songs and beer songs and party songs.

at your age, and when you get more age to you, the more of it you understand. All the more reason and all the more importance in passing along those lyrics and doing those songs live. And have a lot of interest in passing along those legacies. You know, Billy Joe Shaver, Waylon, Merle Haggard, and Willie Nelson, Jesse Coulter. I just view myself as a torch that's passing down from one generation to the next. And if I can be used in that way, maybe that's a good purpose. Is just to remind other people, or even if there's going to be some youngins that grow up never having listened to it live and never having met any of those people, I may be the only one they ever meet that could tell them about it. So that's how I see my role in all this.

0: Good afternoon. It's 2 p.m., partly cloudy and 22 degrees in Regina. From the SAS Today newsroom, I'm Will Manzik with 620 CKRM News. Regina police have released their stats after the Queen City X this past weekend. They say 60 missing kids were returned to their families or caregivers, which is an average of 12 kids a day. Officers say there were 11 consensual altercations, which resulted in no charges. Three assaults, police say one of them included bear spray, another on a peace officer. Nine people were arrested for intoxication, another seven required medical assistance, and police say there were two thefts. These stats only reflect the incidents that Regina police were involved with. The city of Moose Jaw has reopened its two dog parks after an investigation found no evidence the parks caused the death or illnesses of several dogs. The parks had been closed since late June while water quality and toxicology testing were completed. The city says water samples met Canadian drinking water standards and toxicology results found no toxins linked to the parks. Officials are reminding dog owners to take all personal items, including water bowls and bottles, home after each visit. Wildfires in British Columbia continue to rage on. And even as damage is being assessed along the Okanagan Lake, officials warn of the potential for more fires. Cliff Chapman is the director of the wildfire operations for the BC Wild Service. He says temperatures are expected to increase to the mid-30s.
1: If it materializes, which it, you know, we're continuing to monitor this essentially hourly to look for timing, we will continue to put messaging out on our social feeds as well as information bulletins on the timing of this event. But it will mean that we will see more fires across southern BC.
0: Back home in Saskatchewan, the Saskatchewan Public Safety Agency says there are 33 active wildfires in the province. Six of them are contained, two of them are not, 19 are under assessment, and six more are protecting values. And Regina's latest growth monitoring report says the city is adding more housing to meet demand from a population increase of 27,000 people since 2021. The new report says building permits reached a five-year high in 2025, creating 1,674 new housing units, with most being multi-unit developments. City officials say the data will help guide future infrastructure and housing decisions. The report also notes that Regina remains Canada's most affordable major city to buy a home, based on RBC's latest housing report. That's 620 CKRM News. Read more stories from around your community and around the province at sastoday.ca and 620ckrm.com. The closing grain prices are next.
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3: Now the closing grain prices on 620 CKRM. The closing cash prices from Bunge were mixed this afternoon. Canola was up $2 to close at $714.05 a metric ton, and One Red Spring Wheat was down $2.88 to close at $290.88, and the rest remain unchanged. Amber Durham $272.48, Feed Barley $203.59, Kabuli chickpeas $573.20, flax $630.54, red lentils $516.50, oats at $155, large yellow peas $283.11, and feed wheat at $233.71. And that's been your closing grain prices. Be sure to join me for SaskAg today, right after the new news each weekday here on 620 CKRM.
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0: Now from the Harvard Media Sports Cage, here's 620 CKRM Sports. It's the final day of action in the Western Canadian Baseball League regular season. The Weyburn Beavers are in Regina taking on the Red Sox in a doubleheader. Game 1 gets underway at 6:05. Then at 7 p.m., the Moose Jaw Miller Express take on the Saskatoon Berries. And at 7:05, the Medicine Hat Mavericks are in Swift Current taking on the 57s. The first round of the playoffs gets underway on Friday. It's the final group stage game for Canada at the Hlinka Gretzky Cup. They're taking on Sweden at 5 p.m. Canada sits atop Group A with a perfect 2-0 record. Also at the Hlinka Gretzky Cup, despite being 2 years younger than most of the players at this tournament, Regina Pats, Maddox Schultz, and Liam Pugh find themselves atop some leaderboards. Pugh is tied for the most goals in the tournament at 3. Schultz is tied for the most assists at 4. And that's your sports. 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
2: Taking a look at your precision weather for tonight. Partly cloudy here in the Queen City. A low of 12, high of 24 Thursday. North-northwest wind gusting to 55. 7 for a low Thursday night, starting to cool down in the evenings. High of 23 on Friday. Saturday, a high of 23, 22 on Sunday. In the roundup for the Big Muddy Badland region, surrounding areas, currently 24, 25 Swift Current. Kindersley, Rosetown, 23, 22 Saskatoon, Watrous, 21. 20 in Wynyard, Wadena, Yorkton, Melville. 22, Broadview, Mooseman, Indian Head, 23. 21, Estevan and Carlisle, Weyburn, 24. Moose Jaw, 26. West wind gusting to 42. Regina, 25. We have a west wind gusting to 50.

there you go. Classic Shenandoah, 24 Roses. Great to see them out at the Country Thunder Saskatchewan a couple of years ago. Coming up, we've got some Dwayne Steele with Lisa Brokop, one of my favorite Sammy Kershaw songs of all time. And right now, this is James Otto, and I just got started loving you.

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1: Just thinking back to my playing days in the province and the involvement of Jeff Currier, I don't know that there is a radio station in the country that is more engaged, more passionate, more professional than CKR Rim when it comes to covering the team and the league that I love and been a part of my whole life.
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0: morning. Oh, Dwayne Steele, Lisa Brokaw. Two names on an overpass on the Voice of Saskatchewan 620 CKRM. Of Call and Lovequist, then the wildfires continue to burn from coast to coast and Bradley Creek. The destruction up in that area of British Columbia is devastating. There's a lot of communities that have lost everything. And volunteers in BC's North Okanagan, they're providing help and providing supplies. And from my understanding, there's some crews coming up from the States and Mexico to help out with those forest fires in the BC communities. And it's not just BC. It's Northern Alberta, Saskatchewan, Manitoba, Ontario, Quebec. It's happening right throughout the country. So if anybody's coming around looking for donations or asking to help out, if you can help out, nothing is too big or too small. It's all going to add up when all's said and done. I want to get back to the music here. I'm a big fan of this song. I wasn't a big fan of the artist. Him and I, we just sort of didn't see eye to eye, and we finally kissed and made up in 2014. We had a good chat and interview and had a chat with Sammy Kershaw talking about the music industry back in the day.
1: The longevity is there because you had the hits and you cater to your fans, and your fans are so loyal.
2: Oh, man. You kidding me? It's amazing. But you know what? I came out of the great time in the music business in the early 90s when record labels were still building careers for artists. They don't build careers anymore. There's a lot of fly-by-nights now. You know, they don't care about the artist anymore. If they get a hit or two on one of them and then the third one and fourth one flop, it doesn't matter. They've made their money and they move on to a new a new artist, you know, and that's the record labels for you. And I think that's why you see a lot of you're seeing a lot of independent labels now, because they know that those major labels don't really care about you.

0: out of mind. Shania Twain on the Voice of Saskatchewan, 620 CKRM. Sammy Kershaw also in there with The Yard Sale. That was his very first big hit. I'm calling Lovequist. Well, looks like, spoiler alert here, by the way, looks like the Blue Jays finally got their bats going around the seventh inning or so. They are in the middle of the eighth inning right now. It's the Blue Jays and the Houston Astros all tied up at 3. And I can tell you that Sanchez got himself a home run, his eighth of the year off of Brown. And pitching for the Blue Jays right now, Fluharty. He might not be coming back in. He put in an inning already. And for Houston, Abreu is on the mound. So the Blue Jays, Houston, tied up at 3. That is in the middle of the eighth. Well, besides baseball, I'm a huge baseball freak. We've got some football, CFL football, on the way this weekend. The Saskatchewan Rough Riders are back at it. I want to play Pick the Score. Give me a call right now, 936-6262. Toll free, 1-866-767-0620. And we'll get you in for a couple of tickets for the game. We'll email them to you as well. You'll have a chance of that $200 SaskTel gift card if you've got the closest guess to the actual score without going over. So if you haven't won in the last 60 days, call me up right now, 936-6262, 1-866-767-0620, and I'll take caller number 4, and we'll get you into play Pick the Score, courtesy of SaskTel, the Saskatchewan Rough Riders, and Rider Radio, 620 CKRM.
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2: Right-hander Jameson Taillon is scheduled to make his Toronto debut today when the visiting Blue Jays wrap up a three-game series against the AL West-leading Houston Astros. The Jays acquired Taillon from the Chicago Cubs before Monday's trade deadline. Right-hander Hunter Brown will start for the Astros, who dropped Monday's opener 3-1 before bouncing back last night with a 7-2 win. On the hardwood, the Canadian Elite Basketball League's playoffs tip off tomorrow with single-elimination semifinals. In the West, the Vancouver Bandits host the Edmonton Stingers, while the Saskatoon Mamba visit the Winnipeg Sea Bears. And some good news for the Toronto Argonauts. Starting quarterback Chad Kelly and Canadian linebacker Cameron Judge will both be available for tomorrow's game against the 4-4 Calgary Stampeders. Kelly suffered a neck injury in Toronto's road win over BC last month, while Judge had missed 3 games with a hamstring hurt.
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0: And a good afternoon. Before we get to the precision weather, congratulations. Glenda Foster got through from Regina. Predicts Saskatchewan over Ottawa. Close one, 21-18. We are going to find out this coming Friday. Kickoff is at 7 o'clock. Let's have a look at your precision weather for Regina and the surrounding areas. Cloudy tonight, low of 12. West-southwest wind at 20. High of 24 for tomorrow. Windy. North-northwest wind gusting to 55. Low of 7 Thursday night. Friday, high of 23, along with Saturday. Sunday, spotty showers, thunderstorms a possibility, and a high of 22. In the roundup for the Big Muddy Badland region, the surrounding areas, 24. Got a 25 in Swift Current, Kindersley and Rosetown, 23. 22 in Saskatoon, Watrous, 21. 20 Wynyard, Wadena, Yorkton, Melville. 22 Broadview, Mooseman, Indian Head, 23. 21 Estevan and Carlisle, Wavern, 24. 26 in Moose Jaw, West Wind gusting to 42. In Regina, 25. West Wind gusting to 50.

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0: 620 CKRM, the birthday girl, Terry Clark, No Fear, born in Montreal, raised in Medicinat, and living up in Nashville these days. I'm Colin Lovequist. Good afternoon. It's 2:41. Let's get a quick update on that Blue Jays game. See what we can find out. Still tied at 3. We'll keep you posted until this cage comes on, which is coming your way shortly after 3 o'clock. We've got a lot going on here in the next little bit. And again, our website is just jam-packed with goodies. Don't forget, Pangman having a big celebration. They got a big birthday coming up, and we've got big plans for the Pangman area. In fact, they are having their 115th birthday. That's going Saturday, and they got the pancake breakfast at the school that starts at 8. The registration goes from 9 till noon. Farmers Market, the end of Main Street, starting at 10. The parade goes at 11. There's going to be some food trucks. We've got the kids' carnival. Beer garden starts at 1. Lots of ball games in the afternoon, and there's going to be a jam session, talent show, midnight entertainment, fireworks. If you are in the Pangman area on Saturday, do drop in and celebrate.
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6: We've got Brad Johnner on the line right now. 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
6: Uh-huh.
7: Right down the middle. 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
7: not
6: sounds
7: like
6: violent.
7: That at all. 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
7: Hey, bacon is bacon.
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0: 620 CKRM, the voice of Saskatchewan. You got to write this down. That is classic George Strait. A call on LoveQuest, just trying to get a hold of Brian Gulley. Then I realized we talked yesterday and he said he was going to be away today. So we're going to take care of your smart investing solution, Market Watch. And for all your investment needs, you get a hold of Brian or Amanda or Caitlin at 546-2533. And as far as the headlines, Shopify share soars. Revenue forecast paints AI as growth driver. Also, the TSX notches record high for the second straight session. And Health Canada backlog of generic drug applications doubled over the past year. Lots going on. Let's take a look at the TSX, and it is currently up 344.83 points. It is closing out at 36,146.42 points. The Dow is also up 263.24 points, closing at 54,349.12. As far as oil is concerned, it's down 78 cents a barrel, down to $74.99 U.S. per barrel. We can tell you that the Canadian dollar is up slightly, closing out at 71.37 cents U.S. The gold per ounce is up $154.80, just jumped up to $155 as we're speaking, closing out at $4,307.60 U.S. per ounce. 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They're in the bottom of the ninth. Sports Cage is on the way with the voice of your Saskatchewan Rough Riders and everything sports, 620 CKRM. 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
1: It's 3 p.m. Good afternoon. Mostly cloudy and 24 degrees in Regina. I'm Will Manzik from the SAS Today Newsroom with 620 CKRM News. A total of 60 missing kids at the Queen City X were returned to their families, according to Regina Police, who released their X numbers today. That's an average of 12 kids a day. Police also say there were three assaults, one including bear spray, another on a peace officer. There were also 11 consensual altercations, which resulted in no charges. Nine people were arrested for intoxication, and another seven needed medical help. Lastly, police say there were two thefts. RPS also notes that these numbers only reflect the incidents that they responded to. An exchange of goods between the Regina Food Bank and Greater Vancouver Food Bank has been completed. The Regina Food Bank received 26 pallets of fresh BC produce, including carrots, corn, parsley, and kale. The Greater Vancouver Food Bank received 22 pallets of lentils, rolled oats, soup mix, and pasta. The Regina Food Bank says this exchange demonstrates that Canada produces food in abundance, but it's not always available where communities need it. WestJet says it has returned to normal operations as it continues to rebook travelers whose flights were canceled due to a work stoppage this past weekend. Canadian Press reporter Hannah Stolz has more.
2: The airline says it's operating all of its scheduled flights today while thanking customers for their patience.

0: during its ramp up this week. Data from an aviation analytics company showed no WestJet flights had been canceled today after more than 900 were grounded between Saturday and Tuesday. Around 4,400 flight attendants walked off the job early Sunday morning, but a tentative deal was reached between the carrier and union the following day. Meanwhile, WestJet has extended the deadline to tomorrow for customers to make a one-time change to their itineraries or cancel their flights with no fees. Hannah Stoles, The Canadian Press.
1: A Saskatchewan company has been ordered to pay $8,000 after a workplace ladder incident seriously injured a worker in Wadena. Mallard Diversified Services pleaded guilty in Wynyard Provincial Court to violating occupational health and safety regulations by failing to properly secure a portable ladder during use. The worker fell onto a concrete floor while replacing torsion springs on an overhead door. Two other charges were withdrawn. Former Husky Travel Centers are being rebranded as BVD Petroleum following a change in ownership that took effect this month. Motorists across Western Canada are seeing new signs appear as the transition continues. BVD says it now operates or is developing 87 travel centers in six provinces, including six locations right here in Saskatchewan. That's 620 CKRM News. Read more stories from around your community and around the province at sasktoday.ca and 620ckrm.com.
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3: For your precision weather for this afternoon, partly sunny mixed with isolated showers and thunderstorms, a high of 24 degrees. Tonight, partly cloudy, light winds out of the southwest, an overnight low of 12. For Thursday, partly sunny, up to 24 degrees. Winds could pick up out of the northwest up to as high as 55 kilometers an hour. Thursday, supposed to be a little bit cooler, all the way down to 7 on Thursday evening with some light winds out of the north-northwest. Friday, partly to mostly sunny, a high of 23 and some light winds out of the northwest. Saturday, partly sunny, high of 23. And for Sunday, spotty showers and thunderstorms, a high of 22. Right now in downtown Regina, it's mostly cloudy and 23 degrees.
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3: Good afternoon. Brennan McGuire and Colson Schultz with you on this Wednesday Sports Cage. Ahead on today's edition of the program, University of Regina Rams summer fall camp starts very, very soon. And we'll give you a preview as to what's ahead on the Rams season. AJ Yakubek is the broadcaster on the radio for the Ottawa Red Blacks. He'll join us in hour three. Could he be the one to broadcast the very first 0-18 season in football history? Probably not quite a 50-50 shot at it. But there's a chance.
6: I thought you were going to say broadcast the first Red Blacks win of the season.
3: I think that's doubtful. Not this week anyways.
6: Yeah, I agree.
3: The odds are long. But hey, I'm not a gambler. But hey, if people like to play the odds, maybe this is your week to strike it rich. I wouldn't advise it. Scott Schultz will join us for the midweek sound off, brought to you by Lakeview Insurance and Revive Men's Health Clinic. Also, we've got Lots of stuff to talk about from Rider practice. We'll get you ready for the game on Friday night against the Ottawa Red Blacks. Pick the score, Sports Select, Sprinkle of the Day, and lots more. Of course, you can call in on our toll-free number, 1-866-767-0620, or on the text line, 306-936-6262. We'll play Pick the Score in just moments. And the injury report for this week just came out, and some of the players who we know are out include Albert Awachi, Tavon Campbell. Those are both really big losses, especially Tavon Campbell, because he's such a ratio breaker. I suspect that they will use Bell, the other defensive back, to fill in for him. And it'll be curious where they find that seventh Canadian starter. Maybe Thomas Bertrand Hudon at running back. They've toyed with that in the past as well, and it doesn't give them flexibility to use a fourth American O-line if they ever choose to do that. This would not be the week to do it because of the injury situation. Zach Fry is still out on the O-line, and James Letcher Jr. is out. Ali Saad, the defensive lineman, is out. And the big one, Kian Schaefer-Baker, is out. And so if Sam Emelis is still questionable, boy, that would be a big loss, because they're already without Emelis, and if he can't go again this week, that's your two best Canadian receivers right there who are out of the lineup. They're already having to rely on Deshaun Mims and Daniel Weeb, and probably a little more on Dell Duncan Busby again this week as well. So we'll talk about it, and you can see the report there on our screen for those of you watching on the YouTube feed at Sports Cage. And this is the same YouTube feed that you'll be able to listen to the Rough Rider broadcast on Friday. Longest, best broadcast in the country. You can watch the pregame show and the postgame and listen to Dave and Luke in between in this game against the Ottawa Red Blacks, which looks like a trap game, if nothing else. But certainly the odds are very much on the side of the Saskatchewan Rough Riders in this game. I almost wonder if this is a good week to play Ottawa if Schaefer-Baker and Emelis can't go, because they just might be able to pull it out even without both of those guys. They would still be favored quite heavily, I think, for the most part. Ottawa would have a tough time beating Saskatchewan even with all those guys out.
6: And it's Hamilton next week too, so...
3: But they do have to go on the road, but with their quarterback situation, yeah. These are very winnable games, no matter how many injuries the Saskatchewan Rough Riders have out of the lineup. Pick the Score. We'll go ahead and play that. So anybody who wants to win some tickets to the game, and I'll go through it. Listeners get three chances to call in every Monday, Tuesday, and Wednesday on 620 CKRM mornings, middays, and the Sports Cage. Pick the score of the next Rider game. The closest guess to the actual score each week will win a $200 SaskTel gift card. And just for playing, you will automatically win two tickets to the next Rider home game. And if the last crowd is any indication, those tickets are going to be tougher and tougher to come by as the season carries on, especially through Labor Day. This week's game to pick the score, the 0-7 Ottawa Red Blacks visiting the 5-2 Saskatchewan Rough Riders, and it's a game the Riders just gotta have if they're gonna stay right in the thick of it in that hunt for first place with the Edmonton Elks. Friday night kickoff at 7 o'clock. Text your answer to 306-936-6262
6: and leave your name. I need that to give you tickets.
3: That's always the disclaimer. Hey, we don't want to be chasing you around. We're not going to chase you around for your name, figuring out who you are. So make sure on your text you leave your name and put your pick for the score in this game on Friday night. Dylan DeJetti, a Quebec guy who is a receiver in Riders in their camp. He was injured a while back, and now he's good to go. He's practicing, and he's healthy enough to play, and our very own Dave Thomas caught up with him this week down at practice.
7: Well, you came running over, Dylan, and the first thing we said is, finally, how does it finally feel to be back practicing, be back a part of this team after battling through like you did with injury right from the onset of camp?
8: It's a blessing. I thank God for everything. It's been hard. It's been hard, but they trusted me. I trusted in the process. I trusted in them, and I'm just glad to be out there. It's just a blessing, especially for this team and what they're doing right now. So I just want to come in and do what I got to do.
7: Obviously, the team and the fans love what they see on film from you. So there was a lot of anticipation in your arrival in Ryderville that had to be postponed due to getting a little bit nicked up prior to coming. So how did you process that mentally to ensure that, hey, I'm here, I can show what I can do still?
8: It's just showing up every day. It's doing my job and doing what I'm supposed to do and not really overthink the process. So I'm not thinking about playing a game when I'm got an injury, you know. So I thought about my injury and just taking mental reps, watching the guys. We got the best receiver in the league, so I'm blessed to see, like, before I even touch the field, I get to see greatness. So I got to replicate that on the field when I come in.
7: So tell me, how did you grasp a playbook when you physically can't maybe do that and you have to, like you say, take mental reps solely?
8: It was hard. Like, I'm on the phone with my girlfriend and she on mute and I'm on 2 hours just writing plays. Like, I got, I think, 3 notebooks full of plays. So it was just, for me, you just got to know how you learn plays. And I know for me, I got to draw everything. So every night I come and I draw, I watch film, I watch how they run their routes and I try to duplicate that. So that's why I can plug in and play after 3 practice with them.
7: How is it fitting in with the group? Because this seems to be a very tight team. And even though you maybe couldn't participate on the field, were you included in everything else?
8: Yeah, I mean, them guys made me feel like home, especially Sam and everybody. So, like, Keyshawn and all them boys. Like, I'm young, so I'm 22. I'm about to be 23 in a few days, but I'm 22. They, like, shoot, they pushing 30. So, you know, it's that age gap, but they made me feel like they was big brothers and everything. And even with the injury, they understood everything and trying to, like, make it easier. So, yeah.
7: Not only age, but also experience. They've got a lot of it. You got your first taste of experience in a game. Mm-hmm. What was that process like, finding out and processing, okay, I got to be ready to go just in case, and then getting the call?
8: I was ready. I've been ready since I stepped 1 foot here. So I've been preparing myself for this moment. So it wasn't like I was smiling the whole time, though. I was on the field just smiling because I just had memories of what I went through. So for 2 months watching them guys come showing up every day and not being able to practice, and on my first day coming out, I played in the game. So it was just a blessing.
7: What were the nerves like when you found out, hey, you're in?
8: It was excitement. I would say it's excitement, because sometimes I'd be a little nervous, but I try to push it into excitement. So I was really excited, and I was just blessed to have the opportunity.
7: You have a great pedigree behind you with college education and, of course, what you did in high school, getting that far. What were you able to take away from those experiences to prepare you for your first professional experience?
8: I would say I just grasp everything. So I'm like a sponge. So everything that I saw in high school, everything that I went through, injuries, playbook being harder, I just had to took everything in my baggage and just use it for this opportunity. So
7: I said to you one day at training camp, I remember it vividly, after watching some film, trying to learn more about you, I'm like, I can't wait to see you on the field. What do you bring to this team? Can you explain to Rider Nation what your film suggests?
8: A playmaker, somebody who's a little bit like Sam. I would say I see myself in Sam. That's why I try to grasp the more that I can from Sam. I'm somebody who makes the plays. I might not be the fastest, I'm probably one of the quickest, but, you know, I'm not the biggest and everything. I just make plays. I just love to play football. I'm a football player, and I just bring energy. When I make plays, I try to bring energy and flip the momentum.
7: Quali Conley has a great saying, no block, no rock. There's a lot of the receivers in this team asked to do a lot of blocking. Do you fit into that?
8: Oh, yeah. That's why they draft me here. If you watch my college, I got at least one pancake every game. Like, that's, I pride myself in that, because as a receiver, you're not getting the ball. You might get the ball 8 times. That's a lot, 8 times during the whole game. So what you doing the 40 of the snaps or 60 of the snaps? It's blocking. So, yeah.
7: It's great to see 80 on the field. Congratulations on your CFL debut. And here's to seeing you in more game action with the Riders. Thank you.
8: Yes, sir. Thank you.
3: That is our very own Dave Thomas in conversation with Dylan DeGetti, one of their Canadian receivers, and I have a feeling he might be called into action a lot sooner than anybody else would have predicted. The fact that the Rider receiving corps could be without not only Sam Emelis, we don't know about him yet, they might even be without Kian Schaefer Baker. Both of them might be able to play. They both might be out. We're not sure. Is Emelis, actually, I should check. Is Emelis out for sure? Or is he questionable for this
9: game?
3: Questionable. So they might even have both of them. So all this ranting and babbling that I'm doing, it might be a non-issue. But I suspect that if they think they can sneak through a game without those two big weapons, two big Canadian weapons, this might be it. But again, That just turns it into more of a trap game against the Ottawa Red Blacks.
6: KSB is ruled out. It's just MLS that's questionable.
3: Okay, so we know that KSB is out for sure, 100%. 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We're going to step aside for our first break on this edition of the Sports Cage. Coming up next, the Junior Football Report with Dave Thomas. 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
4: Rider Nation lives on 620 CKRM. I'm Dave Thomas, voice of the Saskatchewan Rough Riders. 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
3: It's football, football, football on a Wednesday. Later, we will talk with Mark McConkey, the head coach of the Regina Rams. Well, he gets a little bit of a breather before training camp. I think the Rams are going to be really good this year. Their offense is going to be really explosive. It should be. Also, AJ Yakubek, the radio broadcaster of the Ottawa Red Blacks, who's an Edmonton guy, but spent a lot of his early broadcast years in Saskatchewan doing SJHL games for the Melfort Mustangs and some other teams. And Scott Schultz, the 96er, will be by with his midweek sound off brought to you by Lakeview Insurance and Revive Men's Health Clinic. Yesterday, we had teased what the Ottawa Redblacks have been through since Trevor Harris left at the end of the 2018 season, and it was reported that he and then Redblacks general manager Marcel Desjardins had a difference of like $50,000 or something like that for what he was to be paid as quarterback, and AJ Yakubek, who will be on later, has since said that that's not really clear if they shortchanged him or if he wanted to leave. Nobody's really sure about that. But at any rate, everything happens for a reason. But in the, this is year number eight since he has left Ottawa. There was the 1 year they didn't play because of COVID, but this is the seventh season where the Red Blacks have had to function without him, and they have not replaced him.
6: Nope. And like I said yesterday, teased at the end of the show yesterday, Curtis whipped up this fancy graphics, so I'll throw it up here and then explain it to the radio listeners. But Ottawa's record since Trevor Harris has left is 27-83-1. And then on the left side of the graphic here, we have a list of all of the quarterbacks who have started at least one game in that time frame. And you can see some of them, their their win-loss ratio there. Some of them are in red, some are in green. If it's in green, that means that they have performed better than the Red Blacks have.
3: So yeah, still not good records. They're still all under 500 too.
6: Exactly.
3: But still better than the Red Blacks.
6: Yeah, because the Red Blacks have a win record of 24.32%. This is up to date to the last week. And then all of the quarterbacks here, 1, 2, 3, 4, 5 quarterbacks have a better than 25% win percentage.
3: So they're basically winning four games a season when you look at that.
6: That's pretty
3: about
6: much
3: what it amounts to with that win percentage. They're either 4-14 or 4-13-1. Dreadful. And to be that consistently that bad for this long is really remarkable. I don't think the Rough Riders in their 11-year playoff drought were that bad.
6: Yeah, and I'm trying to figure out, I think Tyree Adams, who started three games, is probably the best winning percentage on here, or maybe Drew Brown, but either way.
3: Have to be Drew Brown for sure, but Adams would be second. Yeah, because he's at least won half as many games as he's lost. Yeah, Drew Brown was the best player they had. And to be fair, he did get them to the postseason in 24. The Red Blacks weren't so bad that year. In fact, the Rough Riders couldn't beat them in Ottawa. Now they were without Trevor Harris, and I don't think AJ Ouellette played that game either. But still, they were. That's the 1 year that they were decent. But if the king of your mountain is going 9-9 or around 500, and still not hosting a playoff game, that's pretty bad. So that's a pretty long drought.
6: So yeah, Ottawa, and also I didn't even count how many quarterbacks that was. I think it's almost 15.
3: Oh, that's chump change. The Cleveland Browns have probably had more than that over that period. But Tyree Adams, 13. you show that list. If you want to bring it one more time, Tyree Adams, I thought looked impressive, but he just couldn't stay healthy. Like he came on, and I make it sound like he was injury prone. He came out once. He looked exciting for three games, got injured, and you never saw him again. He's with BC now, and he may or may not get a shot out there. Nick Arbuckle has proven that he's okay. He's still a backup, but I think at this point, he's probably good enough to be a starter when you look at the numbers he put up last year.
6: And 3-7 is probably third best on this list, maybe fourth, too.
3: Right. And I'm not even sure that Drew Brown is the greatest either. Like you know, he looked pretty good in Winnipeg for the first couple starts, but there were issues there, too. Like, he missed a lot of action. He shut himself down early and was not particularly beloved with his teammates. But holy doodle, like, that's a lot.
6: Yeah.
3: And it also, it reminds me so much because when I was a kid growing up in the 90s, I remember Ottawa was just hanging on for dear life. And they were really bad back then, and the Renegades weren't much better. And so when they came back as the Red Blacks, the whole narrative was, this is going to be like your granddaddy's Ottawa Rough Riders, like of Russ Jackson and Tom Clements and Tony Gabriel and et cetera, et cetera.
6: We're going back to the 80s and earlier. Yeah.
3: And you know what? They had a brief flash of it, and it actually went better than than probably anybody could have imagined those first few years. Our first year, they weren't very good. But 2015, they're in the Grey Cup. 2016, they win the Grey Cup. And then they were still competitive for a couple more years. It really, their competitive window was 4 years, 2015 through 2018. And you really could draw a line at when Trevor Harris left, that they just have not been able to recover. Mm-hmm. And they've tried different coaches. That we know they've tried lots of different quarterbacks, and they just haven't been able to make a system work. And yeah, I don't know. It's funny how they have morphed back into what the modern-day Ottawa Rough Riders were at the end of their history. Mm-hmm.
6: Yeah, because before Harris, it was just Burris, right? It was just, those were their two starting quarterbacks. There might have been an injury here and there where a secondary started, right? But it was really just those two quarterbacks. And since then, it's just been a revolving door. And even looking at this list again, there are five quarterbacks who have not won a game, but have started a game for the Ottawa Red Blacks. Now, two of them were 0-1, but Will Arndt at 0-3, Jonathan Jennings 0-6, and then Jake Mayer currently at 0-7. That's not looking great either.
3: Yeah, you know, Dinwiddie got a lot of rope when he went to Ottawa to be their head coach, and which I would have given to him too. I thought that was a good move for everybody. I thought it was good for the league, good for him. I gave him a lot of credit for the way he handled it, because when the Argonauts said, yeah, you can go talk to Ottawa, and the Argonauts were thinking that, okay, he'll get an offer, he'll come back, and then we'll just match it. And that would have been kind of dirty, I think, for him to use that as leverage. Instead, he just went to them and said, what do you want to give me? They said, we'll give you this. Good enough for me. And he went. And so you can tell he was not dying to get back to the Argonauts. So his stock was probably only going to go down if he stayed in Toronto, and might have gone down further because of what's happening in Ottawa. But if he can have success, and he still could, right? Mm-hmm. We don't know how much rope he's going to get, but if he can get it turned around in Ottawa, his stock is really going to rise.
6: Yeah, and like, I think the question is, like, at what point does his stock drop far enough that you have to make a decision about him, right? Because, yeah, you're 0-7, but
3: you don't have to give him multiple years. If it's bad enough, he can be gone in less than a year. We've seen that before. We've seen that in Saskatchewan. Greg Marshall went 1-7, and they got rid of him before Labor Day.
6: Yeah, but he was just the head coach. Dinwiddie's the head coach and the GM.
3: Yeah, right. You know, I don't make too much of that, because, you know, titles are one thing. I mean, so often teams will throw out the assistant head coach title and make it sound mm-hmm. like it's a promotion. But what does that really mean? The mm-hmm. head coach is still the head coach.
6: It's
3: still
6: a way to justify paying them an extra 10 grand or whatever, so that they stay, right? It's that kind of a thing.
3: And they're structured in a way that Sean Burke, it sounds like, still does a lot of the general manager stuff that he did beforehand. They're probably not real high on Sean Burke as a general manager, because he's been there long enough now and the team still hasn't consistently got it turned around. But I see your point. Yeah, it's a little more complicated. Or it could be a situation where maybe he gets told that he has to relinquish one of the titles. Maybe. And I've seen that happen before too.
6: It's true. The only reason I'm saying it's a little different is because he has come to this team. This is his first season here. He has not been given an opportunity to be a general manager for the team very much, right? Like, I know they signed a bunch of the Rough Riders players and a bunch of other free agents and stuff, but it's their first year. He hasn't been given an opportunity to bring in the players that he wants as a manager and then coach them as the coach and develop them into the team that he wants, right?
3: I think he would have had a little more rope if the blow up with Drew Brown hadn't happened.
6: Absolutely.
3: I think if they had kept him around and maybe even just let him be the starter right out of the gate, and if he fell flat on his face, then that would have, I think the fact that he kicked Drew Brown out before any, I think it was even before any preseason snaps, when mm-hmm. he declared that Jake Mayer was going to be the starter. It's like, if you're going to talk loud, Jack, you put yourself out there. So if Drew Brown gets healthy and Winnipeg keeps winning and Ottawa still doesn't have an answer, regardless of what happens in Winnipeg, if things are just rolling downhill mm-hmm. at an uncontrollable pace and they keep breaking records, or I said, breaking records, they're approaching records. They haven't broken the losing streak record yet, but they're getting mm-hmm. very close. They lose this game in Regina. That's 14 straight regular season losses. That ties the 1994 Shreveport Pirates, who were a disgrace. Mm-hmm. So that's pretty bad. You're trending in a really bad territory. And when I look at the way they perform, they just look like a group that has something internally wrong with them.
6: Yeah.
3: Like, it's not their defense. It's not their, you know, it's a little bit of this, a little bit of that. And when a team is constantly, you know, if your defense is giving up 30 to 40 points a game, that's a little easier, right? Because they did fire the defensive coordinator, and sometimes it's as simple as that. I think the point that Dinwiddie has made is that he wants his defenders to not think so much and just be told, okay, let's get back to basics. Do what you're doing, but do it better. You know, instead of all these different formations, just worry about these and get back to doing what you know how to do. But yeah. I also struggle to believe that William Fields, who had lots of success as a defensive assistant under Ryan Dinwiddie in Toronto, all of a sudden forgot to how to coach. And maybe he doesn't have the horses. I don't know. We'll see. But again, then that's not his fault either.
6: But the Drew Brown thing, like, I do remember Dinwiddie said, like, when he was getting there, like, we're going to have an open competition at quarterback. He said that from day one when he was getting there, right? Because Mayer and Brown were paid about the same. Stock-wise, they were pretty much the same in the league, right? So he said from day one that's what was happening, and I don't think Drew Brown liked that, and I think that soured things from day one. Now, one of the two of them is going to have to take the high road if they wanted to work things out, and I guess neither of them did. So I'm not pinning it all on Dinwiddie for that, though in light of Drew Brown winning a game before the Red Blacks did, it definitely doesn't look good for him.
3: Especially to win it in Ottawa against the Red Blacks. And Dinwiddie, he's known to let his emotions get the better of him too, even as a coach, and get into trash talk with some of the players on the other teams. So, yeah, it'll be something to watch. But I guess the point I'm getting at is I think getting that first win is just going to get tougher and tougher because the more that talk creeps up about going 0-18, that's going to get tougher. I mean, I've been talking about it a lot in the last couple of days. I don't think too many other people around the league are. I think if it gets to like 0-9 or 0-10, then you're going to see that chatter happen. Or even if they tie the record, as we mentioned with a loss in Regina on Friday night.
6: Well, let's look at their schedule real quick. I'm just curious who Ottawa is playing, because they're obviously playing us next.
3: Well, they've got a lot of tough games. They got a lot of Western games left because they've been playing a lot of Eastern teams. They've played Edmonton twice, so that helps because Edmonton looks pretty good.
6: Yeah, but, so they're visiting us this week, and then next week on Friday, they're back-to-back Friday night football games. They're in Winnipeg. Then they're hosting... No, then they're at Montreal. They got three road games back-to-back.
3: And if Caleros isn't back yet, that game in Ottawa could be winnable for them too. And they played Winnipeg tough. It, for some weird reason, the old Ottawa franchise never had this success, but the Red Blacks do. They play really well in Calgary. For some really strange, unexplainable reason, they've always done well in Calgary. They beat the Stampeders in a Grey Cup and then lost another. But yeah, there's a lot of football left to be played, and it's maybe a little premature, but it's fun to talk about the thought of them making history, running the table in reverse and trying to figure out why they're just so bad and why they're losing the ways they are. I thought the loss to Montreal was a little different, where they just got outclassed and run over. Most of their games haven't been that way. I think more of their losses have been reminiscent of the way they lost to Saskatchewan when they built up a 10-0 lead early. And it was that one bad thing that happened that just totally derailed their, I was going to say their ship, their train, because they're not strong enough mentally to overcome that adversity.
6: Yeah.
3: They're too fragile. And you know, they have to get a little bit tougher mentally, I think. I think it's a mental thing. And if you blame that on the coach now or the coach they had before, maybe the coach now is just having a hard time changing them. It's still too early to say. But for a first-year head coach, I would have to think that Ryan Dinwiddie is going to start to feel warmer under the collar the longer the streak keeps going. And if they, well, even if they do lose this game in Saskatchewan on Friday night. Don't forget, you can text. Sorry, you were going to add to that?
6: Yeah, I was just looking at their schedule again here, and so they've got the next two Friday night games, us and then Winnipeg next week.
3: On the road?
6: Yeah, both on the road. Then they're on the road in Montreal, then they host BC, then they're at Toronto, at Calgary, host Calgary, and then we're into October, and they host Hamilton, play in BC, host Toronto, play in Hamilton. So they play Hamilton twice in October, and Toronto once. Now, Toronto's currently better than Hamilton at the quarterback position, but one of those two games, they might be able to beat Hamilton, unless Hamilton can figure things out and is fighting for a playoff spot. Then I don't know. They might be able to actually go 0-18. The other thing is, three of those four games in October are Friday night games again. How did Ottawa end up with five Friday night games?
3: Oh, in prime time.
6: In the fall. How did this happen?
3: Well, I don't know. I mean, it's a nine-team league. It's not easy. They're not one of the top three big markets. Yeah, you know what? That's a good question. It kind of makes you wonder if anybody put any serious thought into this. And if they didn't, that wouldn't be the first time the CFL did it.
6: I'm not advocating for the Riders on every other Friday night. Don't get me wrong. I like having my Friday nights with not having to work a football game. But there's a few bigger TV audiences for teams in the CFL than Ottawa. Just my opinion.
3: Yeah, no, for sure. And I'll be really curious to see how it goes. And I think there's a lot of danger for Saskatchewan in this game, because if they have more guys out, if Emelis can't go, and we already know they're going to be without Schaefer Baker, I think they could be in some serious danger here. But we'll
6: just keep feeding Qualley Conley, see what he can do.
3: Well, we'll talk about it some more coming up on this edition of the Sports Cage. We will check in with Scott Schultz in hour three with his midweek sound off. But right now, we want to go to the Junior Football Report with Dave Thomas.
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16: They're back. Junior football returns to the prairies with this weekend's opening of the Prairie Football Conference regular season. There's no change in Saskatchewan, with the defending Canadian Bowl champion Saskatoon Hilltops and their provincial rival, the Regina Thunder, expected to be top contenders for the league championship once again this season. And while that isn't new, what is in the Queen City is who will be under center for the Thunder. Head coach Scott McCauley has decided to hand the reins to second-year quarterback Jaden Zelionka.
17: Yeah, I guess the secret's out. You know, it's not going to can hide it anymore. But, we made a couple changes during the offseason. One of them is to go with Jaden Zelionka as our number one quarterback. You know, he's very athletic. He's very driven. And then also we have another guy, like it's kind of like 1A, 1B, but the other guy is Eric Carew, and he's a real tall kid, like probably like 6'4", and strong arm. You're very smart, able to read the play and stuff as well. So we have a good 1-2 punch, but I'm excited to see what they have to bring to the table.
16: Protecting the young pivot will be a group of offensive linemen that includes Brazilian rookie Arthur Santos Labayo. McCauley explained how the young man from South America ended up in Saskatchewan.
17: It's just weird. That's it. there's this guy in Montreal. His name's Glad Chermont. And so the bottom line is that I don't even know how we became friends, but I became friends. And I actually brought a couple kids in from Montreal a couple years ago. And, you know, I just kept it on Instagram. And next thing I know, he just reposted a highlight reel of this kid from one of his buddies that he met at the World Cup for football. And this guy was the head coach of the Brazilian national team. So I just saw this. I'm like, who is this guy? How old is he? And that's how it started. And he introduced me to the coach, and coach seemed like a great guy and told me all about the kid. And I met the kid and his English one was pretty darn good and seemed like a great guy. And so at the end of the day, it's going to work out well for us. He's very athletic. He's strong. He's mean. He understands the game. So that's great. But even if it didn't, you know, you kind of create a bit of that exchange program. Maybe some of our kids can go down to Brazil and play for a little while and experience the world. So
16: McCauley's also excited by his Regina Thunder defense and what they'll bring this season.
17: Wow, we're feeling pretty confident. You know, our D-line is like loaded. Like we got, I think that's our strength of our team. And we have a lot of guys that are in their fourth and fifth year, and they're big and they're strong, and they've been playing the league for a while. And, you know, we think we have like six or seven guys that can easily rotate and be the guy. And then, you know, defensive back, like we pretty much have everybody, you know, like several of our starters like returning and stuff. And so we expect our defensive backs to be veteran-laced and also flying around. And then at linebacker, you know, we lost two guys on the inside, but we've had, you know, we have four guys in camp right now that, again, are competing for that spot. And, you know, again, you got guys that you know, in year one, year two, we're learning now. They're year three. It's time for them to step up, and they truly have during this offseason. And I think the one thing that's going with the defense is that there's so many veterans back that you're sort of like picking off where you were last year and moving forward, right? They understand the defense, they know sort of like what the concepts are, and so now you can kind of drill it down even more, and you can use them to sort of, you know, coach up the young guys all the time as well.
18: The offensive backfield will see running back Peter Borsch return after a 2025 campaign that saw him run for over 1,300 yards, earning him a spot on the Saskatchewan Roughriders practice roster. McCauley isn't worried about the 21-year-old becoming overconfident.
17: He's a pretty humble person to begin with. And, you know, even though he's able to practice with the Riders, he's bringing a lot of stuff that they do back to us. And when he's on the field, he's out there kind of like that extra coach, you know. So in regards to like kind of keeping him grounded and stuff, it's been fairly easy. And, you know, the other thing is that we also have like two other backs that are extremely good as well. So we just brought a kid named Onisis in. He's from Weyburn originally that went to Mount Allison. And so he's back with us, and we're expecting him to get, you know, probably his fair share of carries and stuff as well. And I think, you know, at the end of the year, you're talking about two guys for sure, guaranteed, that are carrying the rock for the Regina Thunder. So we hope to be set up that we're going to put them all in good situations to be successful and let them both feed off each other. And I think they'll do that and try to keep both healthy, you know, going into the end of the year.
18: In Regina, the focus remains on challenging for a championship despite the graduation of some key veterans.
17: We're young, but I think by week 4 or 5, like, we're going to be where we exactly need to be. And, you know, at the beginning of the year, we're going to take some lumps and we're going to have to learn from those lumps. But again, I feel like we have a very athletic team, and it's not going to come down to them like not knowing what their assignments are. It's just going to be learning about the flow of the game and stuff, and the very athletics are going to be able to pick it up pretty quick.
18: McCauley and the Regina Thunder open the season Sunday in Edmonton, where they'll take on the Wildcats. Up Highway 11 in Saskatoon, the Hilltops are ready to defend their 24th Canadian championship. Head coach Tom Sargent's team beat their alumni for the first time in 7 years in his team's annual tune-up game last week. He's excited for this year's group, which may even be stronger than last year's championship team.
19: The opportunity to take a team that I believe is, last year the football gods were sort of shining on us, and we were a team of perseverance that, you know, what just kept their mouth shut, kept their nose down, and just kept working. I think this year's team got a little more talent. We're going to be pretty explosive. We're going to be fun to watch, and ultimately, you know what, players make plays. Coaches got to do a great job during the process of getting everyone in the right spots to do the right things, but you know, hey, we're the defending national champs. We take that with a great honor and a privilege. And, you get that blue and gold uniform, get on the field. Yeah, we're going to be pretty tough this year.
18: The Hilltops open the season Sunday in Winnipeg. And that's the Junior Football Report. I'm Dave Thomas.
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3: Brendan McGuire and Colson Schultz getting you all ready for Friday night's game between the Saskatchewan Roughriders and the Ottawa Redblacks. Still ahead on this edition of the program, we'll check in with the Regina Rams head coach Mark McConkey's team getting ready for training camp. A lot of people expecting big things from the Rams out of Canada West, might have their number one quarterback healthy for a full season, knock on wood. And of course, we're going to talk more about this trap game that the Roughriders have on Friday night. I dug out the mouse trap today. Put it in the shed. My daughter and I were out there, and there was a mouse the one day a few years ago, so we had to get mouse traps, and haven't seen a mouse anywhere in our yard since. But I see a lot of NFL coaches and college football coaches use these mouse traps. They put them up in their lockers, or at least we hear stories of it. I don't know if anybody actually does that. I'm going to ask Scott Schultz about it. But one thing I wanted to ask him about, too, was the Rough Rider team that he played on in 2003 had a very similar situation where they were heavily favored to beat a Ticat squad that was like 0-12, 0-13, threatening to set that record. And the Riders lost. So that was kind of a kick in the you-know-what, because the Riders were actually pretty good that year. So just because you have a good record and the other side is winless doesn't guarantee you nothing. But the fact that the Riders are playing at home on Friday night would make it a little more daunting for Ottawa to come in here and get a victory. We're going to do the Sports Select Sprinkle of the Day. But before we do that, we've been talking a little bit about the running back, the defensive back situation. Tavon Campbell is questionable, and if he can't go, that is a huge problem for the Rough Riders, as we saw late last season. Our very own Dave Thomas caught up with James Burgess Jr. at practice this week.
7: Well, first and foremost, you haven't been here long, but you already got some game action under your feet. Tell me what that experience was like.
0: It was wonderful to go out there and really contribute to the gameplay and make some plays out there. It felt good to really get out there and do me.
7: You know, I was looking back, and if you go through team by team that you were with your NFL experience, it's a long list. What did you take away from those experiences to bring to Saskatchewan Roughriders as a professional defensive back?
0: From those experiences, I can say what I brought with me is to always believe in yourself and know yourself and know that you are a ball player and you're going to get that ball.
7: Now, it had been a while between games. When was the last time you played in a game, and who was it with?
0: Oh, man. It's been a minute. I haven't played like a real game since college, actually. So it's 2024. I don't even remember my last game in 2024. It was probably, I think we played Tuskegee, Alabama State.
7: I think you're right, actually, and maybe I'm wrong. I'll take the one for being wrong, but you get into game action in the CFL. How is it different than what you've experienced in the American game? First and foremost, let's talk about the X's and O's. It's a very different field and a very different format.
0: Yeah, it's different, adjusting to 12 people and wagglers. But once you really buy in and learn, like, formations, you pick up on it quick. Football is football at the end of the day. So it was a slight change, but I adjusted good. so it's not hard.
7: Tell me about that waggle. What that process is like when you see a guy coming down full speed on you.
0: Oh, man, I can't say. My first time seeing that, I'm like, whoa, what is this? But, yeah, you just got to trust yourself, trust your speed, and trust your technique and your leverage. And, yeah, it's easy, honestly.
7: Your teammates will say you also have to trust your eyes.
0: Always.
7: Did that happen?
0: You got to always trust your eyes. You trust yourself and your eyes. You see it, believe it. Because if you second guess it, you're not going to make the play. So always believe in whatever you see and trust your instincts.
7: You obviously earned yourself a roster spot this weekend in Edmonton. What was it like getting the, hey, you're going in this week, and then getting the tap on the shoulder, hey, we need you in that secondary now too?
0: Oh, man, it felt great once they told me that I was dressing, because Lord knows I've been waiting my chance and just grinding every day, trying to stack my great days. So when they told me that I was dressing and told me that I was going to come and get into the game, I was ready, and knowing I was going to go out there and make some plays.
7: How important has patience been in your professional journey?
0: Very, because without patience, it have your mind going everywhere. So you got to have patience, because that makes sense with your faith. So, yeah, you got to have patience.
7: What would it mean to play a game in this stadium on Friday night against Ottawa?
0: Oh, man. That would be my first time dressing in Regina for a home game. So it would mean a lot to come in here and play for the crowd, the greatest fans in the CFL.
7: So obviously you have to put all that emotion behind you and prepare for a team that is pretty desperate. What have you seen from them, and what do you have to go ahead and prepare for this week?
0: I know they're desperate, but just going into every week just like any other team, even though they don't have a winning record, you attack them the same as you attack how we attack Edmonton. Everybody get it. Anyone, it really doesn't matter.
7: Well, congratulations on CFL game number one. Here's to many, many more. Thank you for doing this.
0: Thank you.
3: And that is our very own Dave Thomas chatting with James Burgess Jr., who could be very heavily leaned upon in this game on Friday against the Ottawa Redblacks if Tavon Campbell cannot go. Now we're going to do the sprinkle of the day for Sports Select. 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Play responsibly, and the money stays in Saskatchewan. We were going to do a couple of CFL picks here for you, and Colson has one. I have one. Maybe I'll throw mine out there first. The Rough Riders are 8.5-point favorites in this game against Ottawa, and that seems like a pretty big line. As tempted as I am to take Ottawa, I just can't. So I'm going to pick Saskatchewan to cover. I think that if they're going to win by two possessions, this would be the night to do it, and if they do, they will cover that 8.5-point spread. Colson, what do you got?
6: Well, I was pulling it up to look at the Rider game, but first we've got the Stamps and Argos. And Sports Select has them at a 67.5 over-under. Now, they've been getting better at the over-unders because they used to be in the low 50s. But I don't think I've seen a 67.5 yet. Now, Calgary has to score like 40 points to win the game, right?
3: If you're going to have an over-under like that, for
6: yeah.
3: sure.
6: Well, yeah. Calgary is, what, 3-4? And every game that they've won, they've had to score 40 points because their defense can't stop anything. So I understand why the line is that high, but it still just feels so high. So I'm leaning under on that one. I don't know. I could be totally out to left field, though.
3: Well, I mean, it's gambling, right? None of us really know. So I think that'll be an interesting pick. I'll be curious to see how that pans out. I'm probably okay with the over-under. Some of the other ones, I know Montreal is favored by 3.5 points to beat Edmonton. I feel like that spread is not enough.
6: Yeah, honestly, I'd take Edmonton in that game. Because
3: you think Edmonton can win that game or keep it close? Like close enough to
6: they could
3: not let Montreal cover a 3.5-point spread?
6: I definitely think they could keep it close. I mean, they beat us and then we beat them, both 2-point games. So Edmonton could definitely keep it close.
1: I think Edmonton could win that game, though, even though it's in Montreal, just because Edmonton's coming off this tough loss. They were undisciplined, so their coach has probably been in their ear this whole week. So,
3: and they knew that they let that game slip away.
1: Exactly.
3: Like they said after the game, we screwed up. We'll do better next time.
1: Yeah, well, now it's next time.
3: And as good as the Rough Riders were on the road, though, playing Saskatchewan at home is one thing with Rider fans there. I think it's tougher to go into Montreal. But that's just me. We'll have to agree to disagree on that game. I think Montreal's going to roll them, but you never know. Hey, Davis Alexander has one regular season loss as a starter, and it was to Cody Fajardo and the Edmonton Elks. And every time I write Edmonton off, they step up and surprise me yet again. So maybe I'll learn my lesson eventually and start taking them, but I'm not going to do it this week when they go into Montreal with a healthy, or having to face a healthy Davis Alexander.
1: Yeah, that's the big thing, though, those hamstrings on Davis Alexander.
3: That is your sprinkle of the day for Sports Select. 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
7: Well, that Blue Jay trade with the Chicago Cubs already working out. Jameson Talon, who started today, pulled out the 4-3 victory over the Cubs, and that's his first win as a Toronto Blue Jay starter, and that's two. Sorry, not over the Cubs. He came from the Cubs over the Houston Astros. There
8: we go. 5-4, not 4th.
7: Oh, sorry, 5-4 was the final, and they are 2-for-2 so far in their series with the Houston Astros, so that's kind of exciting. Other stuff happening baseball-wise, Moose Jaw Miller Express, visit the Saskatoon Berries tonight, and the Weyburn Beavers are here to play the Regina Red Sox, and that will be a doubleheader that gets going at 6:05. Medicine Hat Mavericks are in Swift Current. 2026 Hlinka Gretzky Cup preliminary round. There's more happening today. Canada is playing Sweden. They'll be on the ice in about an hour's time. Maddox Schultz and Liam Pugh. SportsCage.com poll. 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
10: It's 4 p.m. Good afternoon. Mostly cloudy and 24 degrees in Regina. I'm Will Manzik from the SAS Today Newsroom with 620 CKRM News. Regina police have revealed their numbers from the Queen City X. Police say 60 missing children were returned safely to their families or caregivers. That's an average of 12 kids a day. Officers say there were three different assaults. One included bear spray, another one, a peace officer. There were 11 consensual altercations that resulted in no charges. 9 people were arrested for intoxication. 7 other people required medical attention. And lastly, there were 2 thefts. RPS adds that these stats only reflect the incidents that involved their officers. Moose Jaw's 2 dog parks have reopened after testing found no evidence linking the parks to the death or illnesses of several dogs. The parks on High Street West were closed June 26 as a precaution while the city investigated. Officials say water samples met Canadian drinking water standards and toxicology testing found no toxins connected to the parks. The city says visitors should keep personal water bowls and bottles with them and remove them when leaving to help reduce contamination risks. Prime Minister

0: Mark Carney says Canada supports the International Criminal Court as Washington vows to dismantle the institution. But the Prime Minister did not explain today why his government has offered no public criticism of U.S. President Donald Trump's sanctioning of Winnipeg-born ICC judge Kimberly Prost.
1: We'll provide support as needed, and we work with our American colleagues on a variety of issues to work to achieve results. But our support for the ICC is unequivocal.
0: The judge is asking a New York court to reverse the sanctions that left her unable to use her credit cards. Mallard Diversified Services has been fined after pleading guilty to a workplace safety violation linked to a worker injury in Wadena. In Wynyard Provincial Court on July 22nd, the company admitted failing to ensure a portable ladder was secured against accidental movement during use. The incident happened in May 2024 when a worker fell onto a concrete floor while replacing overhead door springs. The company now must pay $8,000. And over 29,000 pounds of BC vegetables have been received at the Regina Food Bank. The vegetables came from the Greater Vancouver Food Bank. In return, the Regina Food Bank sent back 22 pallets of lentils, rolled oats, soup mix, and pasta. The Regina Food Bank says this exchange demonstrates a simple but important point. Canada produces food in abundance, but it's not always available where communities need it. That's 620 CKRM News. Read more stories from around your community and around the province at sastoday.ca and 620ckrm.com.
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4: For your precision weather for this afternoon, partly sunny mixed with isolated showers and thunderstorms, a high of 24 degrees. Tonight, partly cloudy, light winds out of the southwest, an overnight low of 12. For Thursday, partly sunny, up to 24 degrees. Winds could pick up out of the northwest up to as high as 55 kilometers an hour. Thursday, supposed to be a little bit cooler, all the way down to 7 on Thursday evening with some light winds out of the north-northwest. Friday, partly to mostly sunny, a high of 23 and some light winds out of the northwest. Saturday, partly sunny, high of 23. And for Sunday, spotty showers and thunderstorms, a high of 22. Right now in downtown Regina, it's mostly cloudy and 23 degrees.
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4: Brendan McGuire and Colson Schultz with you on this Wednesday Sports Cage. Lots more football talk still to come. We will go to Ottawa and hear from AJ Yakubek, the radio broadcaster of the Ottawa Red Blacks. The team that he follows just might make history this season if they keep on losing the way they have been, and the midweek sound off with Scott Schultz. But right now, we're going to trot out onto the Western Pizza Hotline. Very happy to be joined by the head coach of the University of Regina Rams, Mark McConkey. Mark, summer's been good. Did you go to the X?
7: I did not make it there. But yeah, summer's been great. We had a lot of kids camps. We just finished up our high school camp last week, and now we're all focused in on our training camp starting on the August 15th here.
4: Yeah, I'm glad that we were able to catch you, because you're going to be tough to get a hold of, I think, in the next couple of weeks. We had our first junior football report of the season. It's starting to feel a little bit more like fall. I've been getting lots of questions about what are the Rams looking like this year? And, you know, I'm always telling them that, well, I think their offense could be really explosive. Well, when I try to explain the quarterback situation, we talk a lot on this program that the Rough Riders have two quarterbacks who are very similar as far as how they play. I'm not saying that the backup is as good as the starter, but very much get the ball out, distribute it very, very quickly. I feel like the Rams quarterback situation is very different, where you have one quarterback who is very much that way, Noah Pelche, and your other quarterback, Owen Seben, who is more like a symphony orchestra conductor. He likes to make things happen, extend plays, and it's like poetry in motion when it works. Is that a fair observation, the difference between the Riders' quarterback situation and your quarterback situation with the Rams?
7: Yeah, I think it's fair. At the end of the day, both guys have been here for quite a number of years now. Noah Pelche is going into his last year. Owen's got two left, so they're coming up on the tail end of their career, and they're both playing really good football right now. And again, we'll kind of see how camp shakes out and who's going to take the starting role. But the way Owen finished the season last year, day one, he's our starter, and it's kind of his job to lose. And if he can stay healthy and keep growing the way he's been growing over the last 4 years, I think he's going to win us a few football games this year.
4: Do you think that you maybe have the best quarterback room in Canada West? I mean, there aren't too many teams who have two capable quarterbacks like you do. And there's that saying, to have two quarterbacks is to have no quarterback. But we've learned that one quarterback often isn't enough.
7: Yeah, no, I mean, nowadays, I mean, there's guys that are hurt all the time, and that's unfortunate. But yeah, I think we've got a great quarterback room top to bottom, and a guy that doesn't really get talked about much, but he will be a household name in a few years here, is Connor Kerr, third string guy. He's been here for a few years. He's close to Noah and Owen, and I'm excited to see how he comes back into camp this year. And again, hopefully he doesn't have to play. Hopefully those guys can stay healthy. But if he has to go in, I know we're going to win a lot of games. So we do have we've got three guys. Three older guys that we know are ready to play right now, and some other guys that are still developing. But again, we feel really good in that spot heading into the year.
4: Try to get a status update on some of your key players for this coming season. Renzel Arenaza had a really unfortunate injury in the last regular season game against UBC. He's coming back. He's good to go. What's the situation with him?
7: Yeah, no, he's fully cleared. He's been running around like crazy all summer here, and yeah, he'll be ready to go come fall camp, so in a couple weeks here.
4: What about Marshall Erickson? I heard from one of his teammates that he had been out sprinting a while back. Is he back to 100%?
7: Not quite 100%, but he's close. He's got a few more doctor appointments to get fully cleared, but come season, he'll be ready to go, and I know he's excited to get at it. And again, we're going to try to be smart with him, slowly work him in. We don't need him every week for 30 carries, and I already talked to him about that. I said, you're probably not breaking no rushing records this year, but that's okay. We need you when it matters the most at the end of the season, and he seems okay with that. So we'll see, and again, we ultimately, it's at the mercy of the doctor. So whenever the surgeon and doctor say he's good to go, then we'll slowly ramp him up into game mode.
4: Exciting passing attack you have that you'll probably try to rely on more by the sounds of it. What about Connor Klassen? Is he going to play for your football team this year on the O-line, and where's he going to fit in?
7: Yeah, no, he's coming back. Last year was supposed to be his last year, but obviously tore his ACL in Lions camp. Went back to Lions camp again this year, had a good experience, but got sent back. So he's coming back. He's definitely done school. He's just coming back for the love of the game for one more semester. And again, he's a guy that's pretty versatile. He can play both tackle spots, both guard spots. So we're doing our depth chart today for camp, and it'll be interesting to see where he fits in. He could play tackle. We could end up moving him into guard. Ultimately, it's up to Coach Rowe and Brett Jones to make the combination of the best five guys we have. So I'm really excited to see how that shapes up by the end of August here.
4: Riley Schick gone, and he was your center for a long time. Could Connor fit that role, or do you have somebody else lined up for that?
7: Yeah, he could. He's like a bit of an emergency guy, but we got Will Templeton, who was our starting guard last year, who can slide over, and he's really consistent with his snaps. He's bright as well. He can make all the line calls. So we're definitely going to miss Riley's leadership and his IQ out there, but we know Will Templeton's going to do a great job this year for us.
4: We see Jeff Stusek, your old special teams coach, getting a lot of glory and camera time on the sidelines with the Saskatchewan Roughriders. Who's going to run special teams this year?
7: First of all, Stus always knows where to stand, right beside Corey Mace, a little bit behind him. He's just trying to get TV time. So, no, I love Jeff. I'm pumped for him that he took that job offer. But this year for special teams, it's going to be Bruce Anderson. He's been here since COVID, really. He's been working with Jeff for 6 years now. So he's ready to take over, and he's already changed a few things, which we're really excited about. So we're excited to see how he does this year in his first year coordinating.
4: Mace just loves Bruce. I know they have a connection from Metro Vancouver, wherever that is. Jaden Marwick started last year as your offensive coordinator. I know you kept calling the plays, and you were telling me that at some point you might transition more of that over to him. Has that changed at all since last season?
7: Very similar. Yeah, we're obviously working very, very close together. I believe the plan is, where I'm at right now, is I'm going to call the plays again for this year and then kind of see, reevaluate where we're at, and who knows, maybe I have a couple bad games and I'm crappy at it and I just turn it over to him. So everything's always up in the air, always evaluating, but as of right now, it's going to be me calling the plays for this season.
4: This will be my third year broadcasting the games on 620 CKRM. We're very excited about that. And what I've noticed is how at the very beginning, the identity of this team was very much on its defense. And I'm talking about the 24 season and a little less so in 25. And I wonder if this is the year where you really complete the cycle with your offense. I mean, you got your quarterback cranked up. The kind of where I think you wanted him at the end of last season. If everybody can stay healthy, is this a time for your football club to strike while the iron is hot? And what I mean by that is it's not often you have so many moving parts that are fitting the way they should this season. Like, is this a key year where you've really got to convert?
7: Yeah, I mean, I thought last year was kind of a good year to do it as well. We finished 6-2. We're in the Hardy Cup, so that's the end goal. We just got to get into playoffs and get hot at the right time, like we showed in 2024. It's a tough conference, so but I feel really confident where we're at as a team, as a program. We got a lot of good players coming back for another 2 years or three. So yeah, I think we should be right at the top. But again, it's Can West. You've broadcasted long enough. You just never know in these games and in this conference. So at the end of the day, we just got to start one foot in front of the other August 14th and then just build and become the best team we can be.
4: We know that the Huskies are going to be tough. They're always tough. Is there another team in Canada West that as we sit here just whatever it is, 10 days before training camp, you think those guys are going to be really good? We're going to have a tough time with them other than the Huskies.
7: Yeah, like the Huskies are always great. It'll be interesting. I think UBC is going to take a big jump forward this year. I know they snuck in the playoffs. We kind of helped them into that with our last game of the year. But they were young. They're athletic. They got good players. So if they can put it together, they could be a pretty scary team for sure.
4: Do you feel like the I don't want to call it scar tissue, but they say you have to get a little bit of scar tissue if you're going to succeed in the playoffs and scrape your knees a little bit. There was that heartbreaking loss in the Hardy Cup last year, and you came really close against beating Laval the year before that. Do you feel like this team has a little more scar tissue baggage, whatever you want to call it, under their belts that is needed if you're going to take that next step? Because not very often do you see a program go from trying to get into the playoffs to competing for a national championship.
7: Yeah, absolutely. 2024 was a great postseason for us. Again, ultimately we fell short to Laval, but just we hadn't won a playoff game since 2012 prior to that. So even going through that experience, going on the road, winning two tough games in Manitoba and then beating the Huskies in the Hardy Cup, like that was just a great experience for us. And then even last year, hosting a home playoff game and winning a home playoff game in double overtime and then going up and losing a heartbreaker to U of S again. Like those are all just great experiences for our players and coaches and as a program to be, that's where we expect to be every year. And again, it's hard to go from not making playoffs to winning a Vanier. It's hard to do in this league. And you look at the teams that have won it over the last 13 years, like Laval, Montreal, Western, Queens, they've been there before and they've been there many times. So we just got to keep knocking on the door, trusting our process, continuing to get better as a program. And again, I think we'll be able to punch through one of these years.
4: You know, last year before that semifinal playoff game against Manitoba, and I saw that game seven of the World Series involving the Blue Jays was going to overlap with your game, and I was like, no, hoping the Blue Jays would finish it on the Friday night, and of course they didn't. But it's funny, it kind of went from a negative to being a positive, because we came out to the park, and I give the Manitoba fans a lot of credit. They made so much noise, and it was a really cool atmosphere, and going home like, wow, what a game. Then when the Blue Jays lost, but people were saying, but that was such a good Rams game. You know, it kind of gave people something to fall back on. So I thought that was pretty cool. Before I let you go, I've been getting some people asking me about this new quarterback that Alberta has signed. What's his name? Christian Veilleux. I know just about nothing about him. What can you tell us about him?
7: Yeah, he's a good football player. He's a Canadian kid from Ontario. Went down to a handful of Division I schools with the portal down there. That's just kind of the way of the world down there. So he's been to a few schools. We've got some film on him. We're evaluating him. And again, it's just our luck. We play him week one, so we won't really know until 6:30 p.m. on September 4th. But again, I think he's a good quarterback. We've gone against other high-level Div 1 quarterbacks that have transferred to UBC and last year the guy in Calgary. So I know Coach Gray is going to put a great plan in place. Our guys are just going to focus on us and just do our job really well. And I know we'll be come out on top for that game for sure. We just got to focus on us and put our best foot forward, and we should be okay.
4: I know there had been some chatter that maybe a transfer portal like that would come here, and I know that they have revised the rules a little bit up here, but do you feel like the disastrous results that they've had, and there's been a lot of complaining down south, has put that discussion to bed for what to do up here?
7: Yeah, I'm not sure. Like, I know in the States it's tough right now because everyone always sees the big name guys in the portal, but what you don't see is those middle tier players who are good players. They leave a program and then they end up nowhere. And then now they're out of school. They're not getting an education. They lost their scholarship. Like, those are just sad stories. And again, I think the means of the portal had good intentions, but now it's almost backfiring a little bit. But again, the one up here is more related to school. You got to be in your first 2 years of school, so you can still transfer and get credit hours applied. So it's a little bit different. I don't know if U Sports will ever get to that spot. I hope we don't. But I do like the two-year thing where if you go to a program in your first year, you're like, they lied to me, or I was way wrong. I do not like this. This isn't a good fit. I think those players should be able to transfer out for sure. But guys transferring in their last year just to go win a championship at LSU, that's maybe a bit of a different story.
4: Yeah, it doesn't really feel like college football anymore down there, and that's what I like about Canada West, and it feels like more just about the football. The Rams will open their regular season on the first Friday night in Edmonton against Alberta. I can't wait. Coach Mark McConkey, thank you for this, and we'll talk to you lots over the next few months, I'm sure.
7: Right on. Thanks for having me.
4: Okay, that is the head coach of the University of Regina Rams, who's going to have a very busy last half of August. I'm sure he's pretty busy already, lining things up, players, coaches, making arrangements for the coming season. They'll have a preseason game in Medicine Hat before the Bullets get flying for real on that Friday night, September the 4th in Edmonton, a game that we will have broadcast live here on 620 CKRM. 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
4: Well, well, well, the Toronto Blue Jays beat the Houston Astros today in a 5-4 victory, a second straight win over Houston. Break up the Blue Jays rolling since the deadline. I was going to give this Sports Cage Clutch Performer to the pitcher, Jameson Taillon, who allowed 6 hits and 3 runs in 4 innings in his debut for Toronto, but I didn't see the game, and the more I read about it and think about it, it doesn't really sound all that spectacular. He did his job. So instead, I'm going to give it to Ernie Clement, who hit the 2-run bomb in the 10th inning to pick up the victory over Houston. You have to feel really good when you win back-to-back games like that in Houston, and who knows, maybe that will spark them on some kind of a run. Did you have a performer too?
14: Yeah, I was going to give mine to Caden Stroder, had 2 goals for Canada in their win over Slovakia. It was a 6-1 final. Maddox Schultz and Liam Pugh picked up 2 points apiece as well. I think Liam had another goal in that. So, yeah, boys are doing good. It's just a couple preliminary games. They're actually in the first period right now against Sweden. Don't have any scores yet there, but
4: these guys just never get enough hockey. And you know what? This time of year, some people say they don't want to think about hockey in the summer. I do think that the NHL season's too long, but I actually kind of enjoy it a little bit because we've had a bit of a break for the last few months. And training camp is not that far away either for the Regina Pats.
14: Yeah.
4: The Sports Cage Clutch Performer for Kelm Solar. 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Still ahead on this edition of the program, we will check in with AJ Jakubik, the radio broadcaster for the Ottawa Red Blacks, and also the 96ers, Scott Schultz, with the midweek sound off that he does on this station. Mm-hmm. And I remember covering the Riders when Scott played for 2 seasons, and right before that, 2003, the Hamilton Ticats went 1-17, and their one victory was over Scott Schultz and the Saskatchewan Roughriders. So I'm sure he'll appreciate me bringing up that memory.
14: Absolutely.
4: And I think it should be okay to talk about, because it's not like the Riders were bad that year. They were 11-7. They went to the playoffs. They won a playoff game in Winnipeg. So clearly they were a far superior team. But on any given Sunday or Saturday, or in that case, I think it was a Friday, the Riders came up just a little short. And I wonder if there are any parallels to that situation to what today's Rough Riders might be thinking or facing with that game coming in on Friday. It'll also be on Friday Night Football against Ottawa. But I remember watching that game, and there were a lot of silly blooper plays that happened. First of all, I'm glad the Riders lost that game, because I don't I think it would have broke my heart and a few others if Ron Lancaster had to be the first coach in football history to suffer through an 0-18 season. So I'm grateful that he did not have to go through that humiliation. But I remember when the game ended, the Riders lost, and they went back to Sports Desk, or maybe they were starting to call it Sports Center by that point, and Darren Detition was at the desk, and he's laughing, and he says, that might be the stupidest football game I've ever seen in my life. And he just couldn't stop laughing trying to get through the highlights. Mm-hmm. When I think of Darren Detition, God rest his soul, that's probably my favorite memory.
14: That was a rough season for Hamilton because, yeah, they won the one game there. 27-24 in overtime in a thriller. It was actually a Saturday. But they also had the infamous Week 19 bye in the final week of the season. So their season was over a week before everyone else.
4: Oh, but that's okay because then, you know, that was probably the one good thing about the season. Everybody could just pack up and leave.
14: Not wrong.
4: A little bit early.
14: Especially with the way things went that year. Yeah, maybe. Fair enough.
4: But it, you know what? That's a cautionary tale for someone like Ryan Dinwiddie because we were just talking about this with Curtis off air. Sometimes if a coach has success, what do we call him? What were the words we were throwing around? He is a championship caliber coach. He's a championship quality coach. No head coach wins a championship all by himself. But a lot of them start to believe all the hype, right? When teams are offering them more money and better opportunities. And I don't even blame the coaches themselves for falling into it. But remember, the first 2 years that Lancaster was a head coach in Saskatchewan, the record was 4-28. And looking back on it, he probably wasn't ready. And the roster definitely wasn't ready. He might have been ready for it, but you know, you had a lot of good ingredients. They just weren't ready for prime time. So he did the 10 years in the booth, and then he was head coach in Edmonton for 7 years. He did a really good job there. They were already a pretty good football team, let's be honest. But he didn't screw it up. He did a nice job there. And then when he went over to Hamilton, they did well. They got to the Grey Cup. It was a huge turnaround his first year there. The next year, they win the Grey Cup. And they were still good for, I think, two more years. So he's kind of top of the world. And then 2 years later, they're going 1-17. So that fame can be fleeting awfully quickly. And those moments can be fleeting. And Ryan Dinwiddie missed the playoffs last year. So if things continue to go downhill in Ottawa the way they have this year, his stock could crumble in a real hurry as well. We shall see how it all pans out. We're going to step aside and take a break. We're going to hear more from Ryder Practice today when we come back. 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
4: Brennan McGuire and Colson Schultz with you on this Wednesday Sports Cage. 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Pick the score of the next Rider game. That's the Friday game coming up against Ottawa. The closest guess to the actual score each week will win a $200 Sastel gift card. Just for playing, you automatically win two tickets to the next Saskatchewan Rough Rider home game. 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Pick the score, the winner, and leave your name for crying out loud so we know who to issue the tickets to when we sift through and find our winners. Okay. Earlier today, there was some discussion down at Mosaic Stadium about how the offensive line is working with Qualey Conley, the running back, because, of course, the Rider record with A.J. Ouellette in the lineup is much, much better than it is with him out of the lineup, largely because of his ability to block and do other things. So how's it all working with number 24, Qualey Conley? Can he do things other than just reverse hurdles? And Dave Thomas was asking Rider O-lineman Jacob Bramer about that this afternoon.
20: Jacob Bramer, first and foremost, it seems weird not having Jamarcus Hardrick or Logan Ferland around you. You go everywhere with those two, but the chemistry seems to be outstanding. Can you explain how it's developed year over year?
21: I feel like we've just tried to get better and better. I mean, we hang out a lot outside of football, so that plays a lot into our relationship and how we play on the field. We know how each other wants to, or how we want to block certain things, communicate like that, and we just have a really a good trust with one another.
20: You're definitely not a newbie. Can you explain your progression over the last couple of years and how you've settled now on the right side of this offensive line?
21: Really just hard work and coming in every day with our coaching staff, off-season being up here, being around the coaching staff, and then just also just talking with the guys and everything, creating a good game plan for each and every week.
20: Talking with A.J. Ouellette, he often comments about the foundation that the offensive line has laid, and now you continue to build and stack on that. How is the growth measured?
21: It's been awesome. Like, I know my first year here, I lived in the dorms, and we'd all kind of get together as rookies, and that I moved out of the dorms, kind of moved in with Ferland for a little bit, and then that kind of grew into everyone coming over there, and now it's just carried on. Like, each and every group that comes in, we all just gather up and really make sure we have that brotherhood outside of football.
20: You've had a constant in Trevor Harris behind you. Now Qualey Conley is behind you and not A.J. Ouellette. How does that make your job any different, if at all?
21: Not that much different. I mean, A.J. does a good job with them as well, just kind of getting them up to speed on the things that he would do whenever he was playing and things like that. And we just have full faith in everyone, all right? Our coaching staff's done a great job with just the next man up mentality.
20: Desperate can make you do funny things, and some would suggest that Ottawa is desperate coming in here. Does that change your approach at all, or maybe different things they may throw at you with a new defensive coordinator?
21: We know their record just doesn't replicate like who they are as a team. We know they have guys at every level, their front seven, the back end, offensively and everything. So they have guys that they can go win games. So we're not taking them lightly at all. We know they're a good team. Some things just haven't gone their way this season.
20: Second opportunity, you get to play some of your former teammates. Do either of you have an advantage in that, knowing each other as well as you do?
21: I don't necessarily think it's an advantage. Like, we know some of the guys that played over there, but again, likewise, they know exactly from practice and stuff like that how we play. So just a chess game at the end of the day.
4: That is Jacob Bramer, the guard for the Saskatchewan Rough Riders, one of the few American guards that they've been using. And that has become more and more of a, I don't want to call it an American position, but teams were avoiding that for a very long time, using Americans at a guard position. We've seen more and more American offensive linemen in the CFL. When I was a young fan, you had to have 10 out of your 24 starters had to be Canadian. So up until we got those American teams, you rarely ever saw an American offensive lineman in the league at all. And then they had tweaked the ratio, and you started to immediately see teams use one, sometimes two American tackles. And I think the product of that was the very first, or that was a product of the very first Grey Cup that was ever played in Regina. The Baltimore Stallions came along, and they were so good. That was maybe the best offensive line or one of the best offensive lines in CFL history. And that opened the eyes to a lot of teams about how having an American O-line or some American O-lineman could really help you. And the Riders had all kinds of trouble on their offensive line at the end of the Cody Fajardo years, particularly the 22 season. And they kept using Americans at tackle. And a lot of people blamed it on the inadequacy of the tackle position. That's a big reason why they brought Jamarcus Hardrick over from Winnipeg. But looking back on it, I often wonder if maybe it would have been easier if they had had an American guard as well, because then the tackles wouldn't have had to do so much, et cetera, et cetera. And so now the Riders seem comfy using three American O-linemen. And as we saw in last year's playoffs, the Western Final and the Grey Cup, they were quite happy to use four American offensive linemen. Now, I don't think they want to do that this year. It limits their flexibility elsewhere, especially with some of their key Canadian starters dinged up on the receiving corps and in their secondary with Tavon Campbell. But it'll be interesting to see how that goes and if the Riders see a use for using even a fourth American O-lineman between now and the end of the season. I'm sure that's more of a last resort, but it worked out so well for them in the playoffs in the Grey Cup a year ago. I wouldn't be shocked to see Saskatchewan go back to the well, but you have to give Jacob Bramer a lot of credit, because once he became a starter and started being used more and more on that offensive line, he's clearly been a difference maker at that guard spot. Speaking of Canadians, Americans, globals, the Riders' kicking game has been a topic of a lot of discussion this year as well. As we know, Alex Hale has not had the greatest start. He is 12 for 17 on the season. For those of you keeping score, Brett Lowther was 11 for 17 at this point a year ago. And although Brett's having a much better year in Ottawa, he's also on the six-game injured list right now. Dave Thomas caught up with the long snapper in those field goal situations, Mike Benson.
0: Mike Benson, it's been a minute seemingly since you've arrived in Ryderville. So far, so good, right?
1: So far, so good.
0: Enjoying my time here for sure.
1: Absolutely.
0: Tell me about this team and what you've seen through the first now seven games of the season.
1: Well, I'll just start back from like week one when I got here. It felt everyone's been so welcoming here. Everyone's such a tight-knit group. It felt like I've been here for training camp and all last year even. Just the camaraderie between everybody, how close everybody is, how everyone wants to work together for the same thing, right? Solve all the problems and keep moving forward and try, you know, just unite, be together as a team. It's kind of special, honestly.
0: Yeah. You talk about working together. Obviously, you, Oscar, Alex, all have a very unique working relationship. How is that progressing, and how do you look to improve upon it?
1: Yeah, there's just in our line of work, like the specialist line of work, there's you have to be really nitpicky and borderline OCD on the things that you want to focus on and get better at every week, right? Because, you know, if you take a look just from the outsider perspective, it's just like, oh, it's just a snap, a hold, a kick, or a snap and a punt. It's not a big deal. But there's so many little nuances that go on with it. We have to pick little, tiny little things that we're going to work on to get better every single week. And, you know, the last 7 weeks, we're honing in on little things, and we're working on it, and we're getting better.
0: Yeah. Coach Maggiore has talked about the video work that goes into being a specialist, and sometimes fans don't understand or comprehend, but there's a lot of video work. Can you tell me what you're looking at?
1: Yeah, absolutely. I mean, like I said, there's a lot of little nuances that go on with special teams, right? A lot of little things that the common eye wouldn't recognize. When we're taking a look at film, we're looking at field goal, we're looking at the speed of the snap, how many rotations, where is Chap catching it, are the laces out, are the laces at 3 o'clock, the degree of the tilt, is he pulling it to his eyes, is do we have the right hold, do we have the right lean on the ball? And then in terms of Alex, it's his first jab step and his couple steps after, his follow through. I mean, there's so many little things. It's like a basketball free throw or a golf swing. You really have to break down everything and make sure the timing is perfect and we're gelling together. And again, it's the little things that we have to work on, and that's how you become a pro.
0: I was once told that a specialist is kind of like a puppy. When you do good, everyone loves it, but when you do bad, nobody forgets about it. Can you tell me how those small little details can affect the outcome and the perception of if it's going well or not?
1: I mean, just like I said, with any one of those 14 steps that I was just talking about, even in a field goal process, if, you know, my timing's off with a snap and I don't get as many rotations or the speed isn't there, then that's the difference of him catching it at 12 o'clock facing the field goal post and the difference of him catching it at 3 o'clock. And what you want is everything needs to be perfect down to the absolute millisecond, because that timing is everything. Obviously, for Alex, he wants to be able to see the full back of the ball as long as possible. He doesn't want to have to see even a quarter turn of laces. He wants to focus on one thing, so everything is pivotal.
20: How can you maintain consistency then? Because that's the mark of a pro, right?
1: Well, that's why it comes down to taking a look at the little things and those little steps that we can get better, right? It's not just the big picture. It's let's break down every single movement and what do we need to focus on that day to help get the unit better.
20: Mike, it's an amazingly intricate process. It's going well, I would suggest. Thank you so much for
1: this. Absolutely. Thanks so much. It's always a pleasure, guys.
4: All right, that's our own Dave Thomas with the long snapper, Mike Benson with the Saskatchewan Rough Riders. He's doing the long snapping. Oscar Chapman, the punter, is doing the holding. And it's Alex Hale doing the field goal kicking. And so far, hasn't gone all that well, going 12 of 17 on field goal tries, but it is still early. And again, Winnipeg Blue Bomber head coach Michael O'Shea took a lot of heat. I was going to say a couple years ago, I guess 4 years ago now, when he stuck with his kicker who was struggling, Mark Leggio, and he kept standing by him, took all kinds of criticism. And then in the Grey Cup, Mark Leggio missed a very makeable field goal that probably cost not just the Grey Cup that year, but Winnipeg being the first three-peat since the great five-in-a-row dynasty of the Edmonton Football Club from 1978 to 1982. So it can go both ways. And looking back on that, I almost wonder if Mike O'Shea did all the dirty work sticking with Leggio, and it's another team, the Hamilton Ticats, who are getting the reward because Mark Leggio plays for them now, and he's a pretty consistent kicker. I don't think there's too many people complaining about him, but I find it funny how some kickers do better when they switch rosters. Brett Lowther's having a great year in Ottawa when he's healthy, but he wasn't playing like that here last year, and it's not like they weren't patient with him then either. Colson, you were mentioning a little earlier, Aaron Donald is now on the field. That's not just speculation anymore.
14: Reportedly, it's still somewhat speculated, I would say.
4: And he hasn't played since the 24 season, so he didn't play last year. And you see that with pass rushers, some of those big D linemen. Mm-hmm. Some of them just play the game. They don't want to go to training camp, but it doesn't sound like that. He missed a whole season, and he's coming back.
14: Well, he missed a whole season, but... yeah. If you've paid attention to his social media, he's been working out this whole time and hasn't slowed down at all, right? So, yeah, it's been reported that he has been on the field. The title that I saw was "Seeing How It Feels Being Back in a Helmet," right? So, I think
4: he doesn't mean he's going to play, but you'd have to think if he's doing all these shenanigans,
14: he is very seriously considering it. Is like the best way you could put it, right? At a certain point, he might just go, you know what? No, I'm still just not feeling it. Ankle doesn't feel right, blah, blah, blah, whatever it is, right? At a certain point, he could just be like that and say, yeah, no, fun in theory, I'm not going to do it. But like we said, he is putting, testing everything out, checking everything out, making sure that, hey, if I'm going to do this, I want to make sure that I'm ready and not just going to mess around. So, which will be terrifying if he does.
4: it's funny because when we talk to a lot of the players who've been in both leagues, the NFL and the CFL, McLeod Bethel Thompson explained this to us at the Grey Cup in Regina a few years ago on the media day, where he said the athletes here are right there with the NFL athletes. The difference is they have a small handful of ballers who you don't see up here. Aaron Donald would be one of them. He kept talking about Aaron Donald. So the fact that he was always on his mind is a guy that you just don't see in the Canadian Football League, and you don't see too many in the NFL all time, shows you what a special talent he is. But he's near the end of his career and taking a little bit of time off by missing the one season. Maybe he has some gas left in the tank, and we see that from time to time with these athletes. And again, maybe he's just doing it at this point of training camp because he's trying to get himself into shape but doesn't really want to do the full training camp thing like all the other players. Sometimes they like to miss those first couple of weeks.
14: Yeah, normally if the vet's just coming off a long season, they want to take extra time to rest up. He already had a whole season off. He's as rested as he could probably get. So, yeah, like you said, ramping up, getting ready to see if he actually wants to do it. This isn't the 60s, 70s, and 80s anymore when the CFL and NFL were a lot more on par in terms of the games, right? Because I know that the story goes George Reed was given offers to go down to the NFL, but the pay up here was just as good. So he's like, no, I'll stay here.
4: Oh, the CFL actively competed for players up until probably the 80s. And even then, since then, there have been rare examples of where they've competed with players. Rocket Ismail might be the most recent one.
14: But yeah.
4: Even Doug Flutie could have gone to the NFL and he stayed up here. But
14: exactly, yeah. So there's a few instances of it happening, but it hasn't happened
4: for a while.
14: Yeah. And unless we can get a baller like that up here who flies under the radar, it's not likely to happen again, especially with the breadth of scouting these days. Like, it's really hard for somebody to go unnoticed.
4: Well, I think sometimes I think Davis Alexander would be a really good NFL quarterback, but the thing is, he is perfect for the wide Canadian field. Mm-hmm. I don't know that he can do what he does if he goes down there. And I mean, I think that some of the athletes fit up here better, but I think to your point, highly unlikely you're going to see a big superstar pass rusher up here fly under the radar. The best example that I can think of would be Cameron Wake.
14: Yep, that's where I was going.
4: Where, you know, and he ended up, he was with BC for a couple of years, and he went down to the NFL and had a pretty good run. And a lot of people felt like he was a pretty good find down there. You can chime in on the discussion by calling 1-866-767-0620 or on the Prairie Mobile text line 306-936-6262. Still ahead, we will check in with Scott Schultz, the 96er, on his midweek sound off. 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
2: Rider Nation lives on 620 CKRM. I'm Dave Thomas, voice of the Saskatchewan Roughriders. 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
4: Well, lots of baseball to talk about. The Toronto Blue Jays getting the 5-4 10th inning victory over the Houston Astros. Ernie Clement with the two-run blast, and Jameson Taillon, one of the players they got from the Chicago Cubs in the Kevin Gausman deal, he went four innings and helped get the victory. So the Blue Jays 2-0, winning both games in Houston since the trade deadline. A little closer to home, the Regina Red Sox visit the Moose Jaw Miller Express, and I just want to mention as well the Hlinka Gretzky Cup. Not sure why they keep adding names to this tournament, but they are on the ice, and Team Canada playing in that game. As Colson mentioned a little bit earlier, Liam Pugh and Maddox Schultz yesterday combined for 4 points, I think you said it was?
1: Yep.
4: And Gord Miller got a lot of attention, saying during the one broadcast that the Regina Pats, I was looking for his quote, the Regina Pats bear watching this coming season with all the great talent that they have. And I know a lot of people around here are really excited about what they can do and the possibilities on their roster as well. Overall, the Regina Red Sox winding down their regular season, and they still have just the two games left to play. We know where they're going to finish, and it will be in the third position. So they're going to play the Saskatoon Berries in the first round of the playoffs. That's coming up later this week. And I wanted to mention the sports ticker for Extreme Hockey. There will be autographs, team merchandise giveaways, and prizes and draws at Extreme Hockey, who will be hosting PWHL players this coming Saturday, August the 8th, from 2 to 4 p.m. So again, you can swing by there. You can get autographs, team merchandise giveaways, prizes, and draws. Lots happening this weekend at Extreme Hockey and Sport here in Regina. That is your sports ticker. Still ahead on this edition of the program, lots of CFL talk, and we're going to get you ready for the game Friday night against the Ottawa Red Blacks. And again, I don't think this is going to be a free spot on the bingo card like some of us had predicted a little bit earlier. Just because the Red Blacks come in at 0-7, the Riders are looking a little more dinged up every time we look at that roster. And if they lose a few more pieces before the game, if Tavon Campbell can't go and if Sam Emilis can't go, they're going to be plugging holes left, right, and center. We've got the injury report up on the YouTube channel. And
14: Tavon Campbell is out, by the way.
4: Okay, so he's out for sure. Malcolm Bell might be able to play in the secondary, but I wonder what they would do with that seventh Canadian position, because I don't know that Bell is ready to go yet. They have high hopes for him, but playing on the wider field after playing at Michigan State last year, I'm not sure that's such a good proposition for him or the Riders. So I do wonder if we're going to see more Thomas Bertrand Hudon as the starting running back. There's been all this talk about Qualy Conley. I'm sure they'll get Conley in, but you know, you have to have your seven Canadian starters. So if Bertrand Hudon is starting, then you can use an American at that defensive back spot. And if you're going to mix in Qualy Conley, then it gets confusing. This is a league where it's harder to juggle your starting lineup than any other, probably in any other sport, because of the Canadian player ratio. You've got to have seven Canadian starters on the field at all times, and even that's not quite so simple. I think it would be a lot better and function better probably if you change the ratio to, instead of 7 out of 24, make it 4 out of 12. Just say four Canadians have to be on the field at all times. It would guarantee one extra Canadian starter, and then the trade-off could be that you have more Americans playing on special teams, and I don't think that would hurt anybody's feelings. I think that that could be a win-win, because one side of the argument is that we should have more American players up here, and if we shifted that balance a little bit, the other side of the coin is we would have eight Canadian starters instead of seven, so it's a win-win for both sides, and it would also help flip some of those teams who are loading up their defenses with their Americans. Some teams have like one starting Canadian on defense at safety, and that's it. And I think that's a problem for the league. I don't think it's a good thing to have half of your Canadians on one side of the, almost all of your Canadians on one side of the football and none on the other side. It also doesn't help develop Canadian talent at specific positions, such as quarterback, such as defensive back. There have been a lot of great defensive backs playing Canada West football and probably all over the country, and some who end up down in American.

0: And so when he ended up back in Canada, all of a sudden it was different, because it's like, oh, he made it in the NFL. Well, we know he's good enough, but teams shied away from wanting a Canadian at that position. And I think that's a really big mistake. I don't feel like we need to develop a whole bunch more Canadian offensive linemen. We need to develop more Canadians at every position. And they're missing out on a few of those key positions, and I think that's where the ratio fails, and it has failed for a really long time, because the whole purpose of it is to develop talent at all these different positions. And one area where they really dropped the ball was probably more around the fact that they didn't develop any Canadian quarterbacks for so many years because of the regressive rule where you had to have so many Canadian starters, but it didn't matter who your quarterback was, because they wanted to make sure that the quarterback play was really, really good. And but the problem that people didn't understand is that if you got a good Canadian quarterback, you might think he could be one of your best guys, but you would say he's not helping us ratio-wise, because it doesn't matter who plays. It helps us ratio-wise for him to be at another position. Brad Sinopoli, you might remember, was a really good receiver for the Ottawa Red Blacks, and they probably wanted him to be a quarterback in the CFL, but then realized he doesn't help us from a ratio standpoint, so let's kick him to another position, and that's how he became a slot back. A really good slot back, but it's kind of too bad that we didn't see more of what he could have done had he been the starting quarterback. Now, they fixed the ratio from that standpoint. I still think that they could do a little more to mandate at least one Canadian quarterback on the rosters, and they can do other things to compensate Americans on the other side. That'll do it for hour two of the program. Coming up, we will go to Ottawa and check in with AJ Yakubik, the radio voice of the Ottawa Red Blacks, and we'll do the midweek sound off with Scott Schultz, brought to you by Lakeview Insurance and Revive Men's Health Clinic. 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
4: It's 5 o'clock. Good evening. Mostly cloudy and 25 degrees in Regina. I'm Will Manzik from the SAS Today Newsroom with 620 CKRM News. The city of Moose Jaw has reopened its two dog parks after an investigation found no evidence the parks caused the death or illnesses of several dogs. The parks had been closed since late June, while water quality and toxicology testing were completed. The city says water samples met Canadian drinking water standards, and toxicology results found no toxins linked to the parks. Officials are reminding dog owners to take all personal items, including water bowls and bottles, home after each visit. Regina police have released their stats after the Queen City X this past weekend. They say 60 missing kids were returned to their families or caregivers, which is an average of 12 a day. Officers say there were 11 consensual altercations, which resulted in no charges. Three assaults, police say one of them included bear spray, another on a peace officer. Nine people were arrested for intoxication, another seven required medical assistance, and police say there were two thefts. These stats only reflect the incidents that Regina police were involved with. Wildfires in British Columbia continue to rage on, and even as damage is being assessed along the Okanagan Lake, officials warn of the potential for more fires. Cliff Chapman is the director of wildfire operations for the BC Wildfire Service. He says temperatures are expected to increase to the mid-30s.
5: If it materializes, which it, you know, we're continuing to monitor this essentially hourly to look for timing, we will continue to put messaging out on our social feeds as well as information bulletins on the timing of this event. But it will mean that we will see more fires across southern BC.
4: Back home in Saskatchewan, the Saskatchewan Public Safety Agency says there are 33 active wildfires. Six of them are contained, two of them are not, 19 are under assessment, and six more are protecting values.

0: China's latest growth monitoring report says the city is adding more housing to meet demand from a population increase of 27,000 people since 2021. The report says building permits reached a five-year high in 2025, creating 1,674 new housing units, with most being multi-unit developments. City officials say the data will help guide future infrastructure and housing decisions. The report also notes Regina remains Canada's most affordable major city to buy a home, based on RBC's latest housing report. That's 620 CKRM News. Read more stories from around your community and around the province at sastoday.ca and 620ckrm.com. Weather is next.
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0: In your precision weather forecast tonight, partly cloudy, a southwest wind between 10 to 20 kilometers an hour, a low of 12. Tomorrow, partly sunny, a northwest wind between 20 to 40, gusting to 55, a high of 24 degrees. Tomorrow night's low, 7. Friday, partly sunny, northwest wind between 15 to 30, a high of 23. Saturday, mostly sunny, a high of 23. And Sunday, spotty showers and thunderstorms, a high of 22. Taking a look across the province at this hour, Saskatoon 22 degrees, Swift Current 25, Assiniboia 25, Broadview and Mooseman 22, Yorkton and Melville 21, Estevan 23, Weyburn 24. Right now in Moose Jaw, it's mostly cloudy. There's a northwest wind at 29, gusting to 44, and it's 26 degrees. In Regina, it's mostly cloudy. There's a northwest wind at 38, gusting to 50, and it's 25 degrees. For more local news that matters to you, subscribe to the daily newsletter at sastoday.ca.
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10: And McGuire and Colson Schultz with you on this Wednesday edition of the Sports Cage. Still ahead in this hour, we'll do our midweek sound off with Scott Schultz. I'll be curious to hear his thoughts about the predicament the Saskatchewan Roughriders are in with the trap game coming up on Friday night against the Ottawa Red Blacks. Ottawa's had real trouble trying to win games in Regina ever since they came back into the CFL back in the 2014 season. I don't think that even that first year when they were an expansion team and heavy, heavy underdogs, I remember Henry Burris surrounded by this young offensive line and young receivers and young running backs came in here and actually gave the Riders a pretty good go. I think that this year's Ottawa squad is going to face longer odds getting a victory in Regina than that team did way back in 2014. And in moments, we expect to go to Ottawa to help tee up that game on Friday night. And, you know, I've been the broadcaster for a lot of losing teams, not so much in football. The only teams that I've broadcast games for on the gridiron have been the Regina Thunder and the Regina Rams, and both of them have been pretty good. The Thunder downright dominant at times, and the Rams have been pretty good too, going back to the 24 season, including their Hardy Cup triumph. But it can take some of the joy out of it if you're around a team enough that's struggling really bad. I've been around teams that struggled in other sports, particularly hockey, but it's also a fascinating story. Like, if you think about it, if you're around a team that goes 0-18, you're going to remember that forever. And maybe it's not fun. Maybe the athletes aren't fun to be around, but it's kind of an epic thing. And it was like when the Detroit Lions went 0-16, I think it was around game 10 or 11, they finally started talking about just win one because they were getting close enough to the end of the season. And they weren't afraid. It wasn't taboo or anything. Of course, they did not succeed. They ended up going 0 for the entire season. And the NFL has had two teams in the modern era with a 16-game schedule. Nobody has gone winless on a 17-game schedule, but there were two teams who did it on 16 games, the Cleveland Browns 1 year and the 2008 Detroit Lions. But nobody has ever run the table in reverse in the CFL with an 18-game schedule. We've had that schedule now for 40 years. This is the 40th I'm just doing the math. Yeah, this is the 40th season that we've had an 18-game schedule, and it's kind of remarkable that it's never happened, but it goes to show that this CFL thing that we have going north of the border is a marathon and not a sprint, and it makes a really big difference even just going from 14 to 16 or 16 to 18 games, and I think that's a big reason why we've never seen a team run the table and win all 18 games either. In the NFL, we've only seen the one team do it, and that was the 2007 New England Patriots. But it's never happened up here, and I don't think it ever will, just because of the amount of games that you have to win. One thing that I'm not a fan of is the playoff format change that's coming for next season. I think that on that, I'm going to call it a wild card. I don't even remember if they called it a wild card Saturday, but it'll be like a CFL wild card Saturday where there's going to be four games happening. And that's going to be cool. I think having the big flurry of games happening, there'll probably be some Canadian college games happening that weekend too. It'll give a little more of that NFL vibe as far as red zone TV and things like that. But I think that having 8 out of 9 teams in the postseason is a bit of a disgrace. What I would have preferred to see is some outside the box thinking. In the National Football League, they're really pushing to get to 18 games. I would have loved to see the CFL say, we're going to get extra revenue, so we're going to use this as an opportunity to say, we're going to drop from 18 games down to 16 games, and everybody's still going to end up ahead financially. So everybody ends up ahead financially. The games mean a little bit more because we play two fewer games. Fewer guys are going to get injured because we're playing two fewer games. So you get man games back, and it's just better overall for player safety, which is something that everybody's always complaining about in football. It's remarkable to me that the NFL takes so much heat, deservedly so, for trying to expand their schedule, and the CFL does it, and it's just a press release, and that's that. And I guess it's a matter of economics where the players here just need anything they can get, and they're just accepting it. But I think it's kind of too bad that the players feel like they have to accept that, playing more games, and nobody bats an eye. But you do it in the NFL, and people freak out. I guess it's just because we expect more out of the NFL because they have money and the CFL doesn't.
11: Maybe. It would also probably come down to whatever the existing player agreement is, right? Because the NFLPA has in their agreement that it can't be more than 17 games right now, and the NFL would have to negotiate that to make it happen. Honestly, I'm expecting we'll see that concession. It'll be a, we'll give you an 18th game, or like the players will say, we'll give you an 18th game if you give us all grass fields in every stadium.
10: I was just going to say, do you think that's what's going to happen? And I think
11: I don't know if it's going to be like in the next couple of years. It might be a little bit further down, but I think that's the trade that will end up happening. My one pin that I'm going to try burst your bubble with here is if we got rid of two games in the regular season for the CFL, we would probably be losing that revenue as well then, though, wouldn't we?
10: No, like, you would, but I'm just saying if you go into a year where your TV revenue jumps high enough and it's going to have, it's not as significant as people first thought they would, but every franchise is going to get a bump of more than roughly $4 million with this TV deal. So there's an argument that could be made that by wiping out that one game might mean you're probably not going to quite lose that much, and there could be benefits on the other side because you're lowering your operating costs. You're also limiting the inventory. There's a lot of fans who say, hey, I'm just going to go to a game a year. I see a game a season. So you might sell. I'm not going to suggest you're going to sell as many tickets for 8 home games as you would for 9, but I do think there's a diminishing return the more games you have. It's like if the Riders played 12 home games, your average crowd per game would be less. And so my point is you might be able to sell almost as many. It's kind of like the Toronto Argonauts decided to have 3 of their home games, instead of being played in the GTA and muddle around, they accepted a buyout from the league to move those home games. One was here. One was in Winnipeg. I forget where the other one was.
11: Hamilton.
10: Okay. Yeah. So they accepted a buyout from the league, and I've heard Keith Pelley say that the Argos are going to have bigger, better crowds this season because they took the same marketing budget, and instead of allocating it for 9 different games, they've allocated it for 6 different games. I'm skeptical. I'm not convinced that Keith Pelley has any ideas for how to fix the CFL in Toronto. They did that... I forget what it was called, but that NFL-CFL thing, Bills-Argos partnership, whatever that was supposed to be.
11: It's and, still a thing.
10: Yeah, sure. Is it really a thing other than just in the eyes of management? I mean, they bring Jim Kelly along. They have Doug Flutie come up. And Keith Pelley said, well, the game we did, it was the biggest crowd to date that season. And if you check the numbers, it was the biggest crowd, like, barely. And they might have had a bigger crowd because generally the Argos do draw better in the fall anyways. Mm-hmm. So I don't know. I don't think that cozying up to the NFL offers any solutions. I don't think it does anything in Southern Ontario. I think that there's a lot of other stuff that they have to try first. But one thing that does intrigue me about the Argos and their situation with BMO Field is they share that facility with the soccer team, yep. Toronto FC. And MLS is moving to a more of a winter schedule. And I don't think that playing in outdoor BMO Field is going to work for the for Toronto FC in December, January. They already do it in February, but I think if you're turning it from like 2 cold months to 5 cold months, that's going to be a serious problem. And I wonder if Rogers will undertake the project to find them an indoor facility to play in. And if they do that, that would open up a lot of intriguing possibilities to turn BMO Field into like Canada's national gridiron football stadium. Because with that hybrid turf that they use, you could play a lot more And by turf, it's grass. It's hybrid. Mm-hmm. It's like 95% natural grass, 5% turf. You could have a lot more football events there. I'm talking like Vanier Cups. You could put the Vanier Cup in Toronto every year, year after year again. And you might even be able to use that facility for some other games. They're going to use it for college football this fall anyways. You might even be able to use that facility for some of the college teams in the area. So I think that could open up some possibilities, because the fact that it's not their venue and they don't control the venue is actually a pretty big problem, because you can't have tailgating and they can't pick their own dates. That's a big problem. They rarely get all the Saturdays that they want to have in that facility. And when you can't prepare the facility for like 4 or 5 days in advance, it's harder to do promotional stuff in the facility. For example, why don't they have a game where they have like 50 pinball machines spread out through the lobbies of the stadium and have everybody come in and play these really cool games of pinball, and everybody pay $5, $10, whatever, and have the money go to a charity like the Pinball Clemens Foundation. Just goofy stuff like that. And when you don't control the facility, you don't have the ability to do as many of those promotional things. The Argonauts ran into trouble about the moment that their home stadium was not Argo specific. And I'm talking about the old CNE, Canadian National Exhibition Stadium, when the Toronto Blue Jays came along. And I wonder if getting back to an Argo specific facility could maybe help a little bit. And if the soccer team feels like that facility does not suit their needs, it makes you wonder if maybe some possibilities could open up for the Argonauts to do that. Time will tell. And, we will see. Still ahead on this hour of the Sports Cage, we will do the midweek sound off with Scott Schultz. We'll step aside and take a break. 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
12: 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I'm Dave Thomas, voice of the Saskatchewan Rough Riders. 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And kickoff with Luke Mullender and I is at 7. 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
10: Midweek sound off with Scott Schultz still ahead in hour three of this Wednesday Sports Cage. Brendan McGuire and Colson Schultz with you. And the Riders secondary has been the topic of much discussion about what they're going to do in this game against Ottawa with the injuries that have been brewing around, particularly to one Tavon Campbell. And Nelson Lacombo was saying at practice this week that they have to be prepared because they don't want to underestimate the 0-7 Ottawa Red Blacks.
1: Yeah, we just keep, you know, doing our jobs. That's really what it comes down to. You know, everybody understands that, you know, even though Ottawa is not where they want to be, they're still a professional team and they're going to come in and do their jobs, right? So we got to be ready for that and continue to do ours.
10: And Nelson's going to have to pull carry a pretty heavy load in that secondary, I think, particularly given the fact that they're going to have somebody new at that one spot with Tavon Campbell out of the lineup. And Coach Mace, I think, is pretty excited to get Nelson back, as he indicated today.
21: Yeah, I don't know. I you know, he's practiced a couple weeks here. He's looking better and better. But, you know, if we trend in that direction, yeah, it certainly would help us just having somebody, a veteran back there who's been able to play for us in the past. But, you know, ultimately there's some few things kind of in limbo here. We'll see how we roll.
10: And that is head coach Corey Mace from earlier today at practice. Lots to think about in the last couple of days before that game against the Ottawa Red Blacks. I think there's a lot of pressure on this team to win this game because, number one, it would be an awful humiliation to lose this game, let's be honest, regardless of what your record is. That team that won in 2003 when the Riders went into Hamilton and they lost, I know if you talk to some of the players, and we'll hear from Scott Schultz momentarily, that felt like a pretty big letdown and a bit of a humiliation because you don't look at it and say, well, we were having a pretty good year. We were 7-5, now we're 7-6. We're pretty good. You feel like you're squandering once in a long time opportunities. You need to strike while the iron is hot. And for the Rough Riders to get a third of the way, almost halfway through the season, within striking distance of first place, it hurts enough to lose games. It hurts doubly to lose games that you really should win. And they don't want to be getting all the publicity for the wrong reasons if they're the first team to lose to the 2026 Ottawa Red Blacks. And some of us just want to see history being made. Right now, we go out on to the Western Pizza Hotline, and we are joined by Crofty from Croft Electric. Are you going to the game Friday?
22: Oh, you bet. Excited. Looking forward to it, actually. Should be a beautiful day. Do some tailgating before. And, yeah, excited for the game.
10: Have you guys just been getting flooded with calls in the heat about everything this summer?
22: Well, the heat definitely tests your electrical system and puts it to its test. You know, everybody thinks, you know, it's the winter that's the problem. Actually, winter or cold is good for electrical systems. You know, you don't want them to fail in there, so we got to be prepared and make sure we're ahead of that kind of thing because we don't want to be up there fixing that stuff in the winter. But heat is definitely hard on electrical systems.
10: Is it if the wife is really hassling me about getting some electrical work done for some new pot lights that we want to put up in time for Christmas, is this a good time to do it? Like, do you guys get a heavy rush in the fall and maybe it's better to call ahead in the summertime?
22: It is great timing to be calling for any of that kind of stuff, especially, you know, holiday season lights, permanently mounted holiday lights, stumbling right now. Sorry. And yes, let's get out there, get them done now. You know, slip and fall on snow and ice if we want to get ahead of that kind of stuff. Anything we can do in this nicer weather saves you time and money, saves us a lot of things. Plus, just with everything going on, we're really busy. Everybody's busy right now. So it's a good time to get stuff booked in, get ahead of things, make sure our product pricing is locked in, make sure everybody can get the stuff done before winter.
10: If somebody wants to book in or just wants to talk to Crofty, what do they do?
22: Well, follow us on all the socials for sure. Keep up to date with our Friday Funnies and our Tip Tuesdays. This time of day, go on our website, www.croftelectric. There is a contact us page there. 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There's little links for both of those right on there. But, 7 to 4:30, you can give us a call at 306-586-1333, and Amy will put you right through to me.
10: As always, enjoy the game Friday night.
22: Looking forward to it. You as well.
10: Go Riders. That is Crofty from Croft Electric. Coming up next, we will do the midweek sound off with Scott Schultz coming up on the other side. 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
10: Scott Schultz joins us now for the midweek sound off. And, I dug out of my garden shed this really cool little mouse trap because I thought it would be cool to show. And I often wonder if coaches actually do that sort of thing. You played pro ball and college ball for a long time. Does that actually happen? Did a coach ever come in and put mouse traps in everybody's lockers before a game, a trap game?
27: Yeah, I mean, I've seen that happen and various other things to motivate the room. I can remember in our Grey Cup year in 2007, the offensive line coach came in and had stacks of cash, and he was slamming it down on the table, showing everyone that's what we were going to get with another playoff win. So, yeah, coaches will use tactics sometimes to light a fire under the butts of the locker room, for sure.
10: I hate to bring up a painful memory, and I know we've got some video of it, but there was a game when you played on a Rough Rider squad that was facing a very similar predicament to what this year's Rough Rider squad is facing. The 7-5 team that you were part of in 2003 went into Hamilton on a Saturday night. They were 0-12, and it didn't happen. It didn't work out for you. Do you... talk about what that felt like, being the one team. By the way, I'm grateful you guys lost that game, because it would have broken my heart and a lot of other people's hearts to see Ron Lancaster go through the humiliation of an 0-18 season. But yeah. I'm sure you guys weren't feeling that way that night. What was that like?
27: We were trying. Trust me. I mean, you don't ever want to be known as the one win on a winless season for a team. And it was surreal, because you get to a point where things start falling apart or things aren't going right, and then, oh, we're going to get it fixed, and then it doesn't get fixed, and then slowly but surely it's just a nightmare. And then I think that was the game, correct me if I'm wrong, where Gene Mikowski recovered a fumble and then thought it was a good idea to extend the play and toss it to Andrew Green, who was another stellar offensive lineman slash running back, who then fumbled the ball again, and we lost possession, leading to their win.
10: That was a pretty sweet play, and I know we've got the clip of it, and we'll bring it up. But did you look back at that game and feel like you took them lightly or anything like that? Or was it just simple as, no, they were just better than us that night?
27: I don't think anyone ever has, like, the words don't come out of your mouth like, ah, they're not that good, or I'm taking these guys lightly. I think it's just... maybe it's like that internal conversation. You make a deal with yourself that you know, you're good and you feel good and you're going to work hard, but there's something about this team that doesn't deserve your full attention. And I don't think anybody ever gets to that, but it's just what happens is when you don't dedicate the maximal amount of attention to the task that you're doing in anything, much less football, things will start to unravel. And then what happens is, how do you react to things unraveling when you're in the now? And it just becomes a calamity. And it was a rough one for sure.
10: What advice would you give to this year's team to not fall into that same trap?
27: Cross all the T's, dot all the I's. And if anything, dedicate more time, a little more film time, a little more study, just to ensure that there isn't a letdown. That, you know, they're all pro players, and like we talk about this all the time, the other team gets paid too. They've all got contracts, and they're going to be vying, and they're desperate for a win. So it's a very dangerous, dangerous team when they're backed into a corner like this.
10: It's almost like they're going up against a wounded animal. You know, there's so many things that happen on the field that those of us who think we're experts, because we look at the stats and everything, and we're really not, because we've never played the sport and we don't see what happens away from the football. I think about their secondary, and if we saw what happened last year when Tavon Campbell was injured late in the season, how much trouble they had filling that void, especially with a Canadian back there, and he's not going to play in this game. How much do the guys up front, I'm talking about the pass rushers, the guys who played your position, notice that?
27: Oh, you definitely notice it, because, I mean, everyone gets into their ego a little bit and they think they're the best, and they get a sack or they make a big play, they celebrate, and immediately they think it's all because of them. But then as the replay unfolds, you see your teammates working for your success, and it is difficult. And the defensive line, nobody recognizes that more than the D-line, because if the back end struggles, then it really gets tough up front. And one of the ways that the group can alleviate that is just by, it doesn't have to be sacks, it doesn't have to be tackles for loss, it just has to be constant pressure, moving the quarterback off his launch point and causing disruption, and then slowly but surely work that into some plays that it will have a bite, like a sack, like a safety, or a tackle for loss.
10: I don't know how much you've had the opportunity to watch this year's Red Black squad, but I've watched them a lot. And what intrigues me about them is they find so many different ways to lose. One game, it'll be their offense or their red zone offense. Another game, it'll be their short yardage defense. It's always silly little things. And I sat at the old man lunch the one day that Tom Shepard has every Friday. And I was talking about this with Al Ford, that when the Riders played in Ottawa earlier this year, they were trailing 10-0. And then they kicked the ball to Ottawa. They fumble. And you just knew in that moment that they were done. Even though they had a 10-0 lead, they were not mentally strong enough to withstand something bad happening. You've played on some good teams, and earlier in your time in Saskatchewan, some not so good teams. Talk about what that's like when you're in a locker room and you know that the morale is low enough that they just don't have it. They don't have the mental toughness to get through that adversity.
27: It's a scary place to be on a team when that's kind of the tone or your situation that you find yourself in. And like you said, I've been on some of those teams with the Riders, and I guess to me what that says is, you know, they're finding ways to lose. I agree with that. To me, that's a little bit I wouldn't say it's a positive, but it shows that the whole team isn't bad. It's just they're taking turns at lacking the discipline and getting caught with the self-sabotaging activities. To me, that shows that, you know, you can see that that's a team that is going to right the ship at some point. A lot of those times on teams with the Riders, those 9-9 teams where we had to win 3 or 4 or 5 games in a row sometimes just to make the playoffs, you would see those ups and downs. And as far as the mentality goes, it's almost like you got to have that stoic belief in oneself and in each other that you can figure it out. And I tell you, what we did was, especially the 06 year and 07 year leading up into that great Grey Cup win, was the mentality of the defense was, no matter what happens, no matter where we get inserted in the game or called upon, our goal is to give the offense the ball back. You know, the simple theory was that they have the most proclivity to score. Let's put the ball in their hands as many times as we can. And so our success wasn't a sack, a pick, a big tackle. It was, did we get off the field? Can we get the ball back? How many times did we get the ball back to our offense? And I think, you got to play some of those mental gymnastics sometimes to get through rough spots.
10: We're seeing some of the clips from that 2003 season where Glenn Suter sat down and he had a good chat with Andrew Green, Gene Mikowski, Jeremy O'Day, and I think he was interrogating Gino and Andrew and their role in that lateral that you talked about. And we'll see the hands on, for those of you who are watching on the YouTube feed, but I was joking. We had Andrew Green on the TV show this week, and I said, you know, I was fine with Gino being my MLA until I saw those hands, how the ball just totally squirted between his hands. But I want to talk with you a little bit about Ryan Dinwiddie. He's been building a bit of a, I don't know if reputation is the word, he's been getting in the habit since last season of calling players out, and sometimes by name. And he went to that well once in Toronto, and the next week it seemed like the Argos responded. Then he did it again a little bit later in the season, then they responded. Then he did it again and they stopped responding. We've seen him do some of that in Ottawa. And I just wonder, you would know better than anybody being in the locker room with those guys, does that get old fast? I mean, do you get to a point where if he's just calling guys out, never really taking accountability himself, where the guys all of a sudden maybe want him to fail?
27: You know what? It does get old fast. It's mortifying, especially anybody at a job, when you get called out by the boss, whether you're working a 9-to-5 in society or you're lucky enough to play a kid's game and that be your deal. When a coach or the boss calls you out, it's rough. And then to your point, I do think that, you know, when used sparingly once in a while, maybe once a season, you can do that. But if you start doing it and leaning on that, it gets old quick and you lose the room. One time I can think of, I mean, I got called out by coaches all the time. You know, you're always trying to work and get better. But I can remember one time there was a bit of a lull in the sack department for myself and Nate Davis. And Roy Shivers took to the Leader Post and had a big article about his two top-tier D tackles that weren't getting it done. And so I had clipped it out of the article, out of the paper, taped it in my locker. And, you know, Roy Shivers comes strolling through the locker room on game day. And he looks at it, looks at the highlight, looks at me and says, well, hope that lights a fire under your ass, and just kept on walking. And it definitely worked. I think I got a sack or two that game. And same with Nate. But like I said, you can't overuse a tactic like that. That's something that's deep, deep in the management / coaching bag, as you'd say. And you don't want to go to the well too many times.
10: Do the and in your career, it often seemed, because most of your career was with Danny Barrett as the head coach and Roy Shivers as a general manager, seemed to me like they did this good cop, bad cop thing going. Is that accurate? And do you think that's effective, where it's like, maybe in this case, Dinwiddie's a bad cop and there's somebody else on the staff who's building them back up?
27: Well, definitely. And I think the way that Roy and Danny played that was expert, because one was the GM, the higher up boss, and one was the field boss and the coach that you dealt with every day. And so, you know, hey, the coach has got to answer too, right? You can't fight City Hall, and, you know, the buck stops with Roy. So that kind of works. I think it gets a little more divisive when you're, if you're the head coach doing that, and then you're looking for that kind of relief act within your staff, because the head coach is the head coach. He's the head guy. So it gets pretty tough if you're going to lead with those kinds of tactics.
10: There were always stories of Roy. There was one story in a game, and you can defer this question if you don't want to answer it, but one story I've often been curious about was near the end of Roy's time. I think it was like a week before he left, in the locker room in Edmonton after a bad loss. Danny was talking, or he's up on the table and he's yelling at everybody like he did from time to time. Danny started talking, and then he turned and he lashed out at Danny. And it's almost like, you're in this with the players. And so I can chew you out. The fact that I'm chewing you out means that the players themselves won't take it as personal either.
27: Yeah, I don't remember exactly what was said, but I do remember, you know, the tensions were tough, and there were times when Roy felt like he had to stick his nose in the locker room and give an address. And I have been privy to some, you know, I remember I was getting a massage one time, you know, our treatment room would spill back into the back meeting rooms in the old stadium. They had just a curtain dividing the meeting rooms, and the defense or the receivers were in there, and Roy was in there giving them an earful and stuff. So it definitely, those scenarios definitely happen. And like you said, like when Roy did do that and Danny was in the room and being superseded by the GM, it did feel like, yeah, I mean, it was okay because the head coach was even getting it, right? And so it was just kind of everybody was on kind of on the same team and fighting for the same thing.
10: Getting to today, I just love talking about those early 2000s Rough Riders stories. I'm obsessed with that era. But I was going to say, looking at this year's squad, pretty good record in a pretty good fight. It was nice to see Commonwealth Stadium look mostly full. I'd forgotten what a pretty stadium that is when it's mostly full. I hate the change to the playoff format that's coming next year, where it's going to be one team miss instead of three teams miss. And we brought up the comparison yesterday about the old pennant races that we used to have in baseball. It feels to me like we're having the last great pennant race this year between the Saskatchewan Rough Riders and the Edmonton Elks, because that first round bye will never have the importance again after this season that it will this year. How do you feel about that playoff format change, and do you think that's an accurate portrayal of the race that we're in for?
27: I agree with the sentiments that you're putting out there for sure. I mean, you know, it just to me, it, you know, maybe we'll see it different in real time, but to me it just seems like it takes out all of the urgency and, you know, the value of having it the way that we've had it for so many years. You know, and then when you get to the point where just one team's not making it, it just, I don't know, to me, I think it'll breed in some of that laziness that some of the other leagues suffer from, like the NBA, you know, with load management and that, these kinds of things where I don't like that we're changing to that. I don't like that it takes away emphasis from winning and getting out ahead and getting, you know, getting those wins stacked up to give you that reward at the end of the season in a bye week.
10: Yeah, it just kind of cheapens the regular season, and that's supposed to be the fun part of it throughout the grind. Hey, listen. Well, and,
27: Go ahead.
10: No, I had nothing. Go ahead.
27: Well, I was just going to say, the other thing is I might look at the risk management side of things and some unintended consequences where when that shift does happen, you know, yeah, there's going to be more revenue maybe from a streaming media licensing perspective. But at the same time, you know, it's going to cause a little bit of unrest in the fanship. And, you know, it might have the unintended consequences where fans don't show up as much because they don't care because the games don't mean as much because of this format. So, you know, I think we got to keep a close eye on that as well.
10: I get a kick out of how the commissioner saying this will be so much better because we'll have more games to sell on TV. And he's ignoring the fact that teams have been complaining for decades. Playoff games are sometimes hard to sell because you don't have a lot of time to promote them because they're not on the schedule. So now we're throwing in more playoff games. Is that going to eat into whatever gains were made? We shall see. This has been fun, and we'll do it again next week.
27: Thank you, sir. Have a good one, guys.
10: Okay, that is Scott Schultz with the Midweek Sound Off for Lakeview Insurance. 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When we come back, we will wrap. 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
1: 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A special night giving you an exclusive look into the heart of the Music City for one night only. Michelle Wright, the Johnner Brothers, Kelsey Kulick, Clayton Bellamy, and more. 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
10: Lots of baseball to talk about on this Sports Ticker. The Toronto Blue Jays pulling out the one-run 5-4 victory over the Houston Astros earlier today. Ernie Clement with a two-run bomb in the 10th, and the Blue Jays, don't look now, back-to-back wins in Houston. Closer to home, the Regina Red Sox are home to the Weyburn Beavers. That's a doubleheader starting just after 6 o'clock at Curry Field tonight as the Sox wrap up their season. They will finish third and go up against the number 2 Saskatoon Berries in the first round. Other games around the WCBL tonight, Moose Jaw Miller Express visiting Saskatoon in a meaningless game, and the Medicine Hat Mavericks visit the Swift Current 57s. 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Speaking of baseball, do you think that Vancouver will get a Major League Baseball franchise? I think not, but it's a cool discussion. Vote at SportsCage.com. I was going to say, I actually don't think it would be a bad thing at all if Vancouver got the Major League Baseball team. Sometimes I worry about what it would do to the CFL. Like, I even worry, what if the Montreal Expos did come back? Something that I've always been dreaming of for decades, but what would it do to the Alouettes? And when you think about how much the Blue Jays hurt the Toronto Argonauts, you wonder if it would be a good thing or a bad thing. I choose to believe we don't have to live in fear. I think it would be just fine. If anything, it might actually help, because if the Calgary Stampeders are playing in Vancouver against the BC Lions, more people from Calgary might say, hey, let's make a weekend out of it. Let's go watch the MLB team, and we'll go watch the Stampeders play the Lions. Just like if they're playing on the same networks, they can cross-promote, etc., etc. But I do think that there is a hunger for more big league sports in Canada that is not hockey and that is not Toronto. I think the CFL does a great job of filling that void, and I don't think it would hurt if we got another MLB team. I'm not so excited about the NBA. It just seems like there's a lot more sizzle than steak, where so many teams are not even part of the conversation. There's a lot of irrelevant games being played in the National Basketball Association. Actually, like Scott Schultz said in our last segment, there's a lot of laziness that's been creeping into the NBA with load management and things like that. So I think they've got a lot of problems too. So if I had my preference for other big league sports teams that we're adding to Canada, number one, I wish we just had more CFL teams. But number two, I would say Major League Baseball, Montreal and or Vancouver. One of the comments on the YouTube chat, U.S. labor laws allowed Baltimore to use All-American players. You're kind of right. Glenn Imlach, 1892 is the handle. The reality is they tried to get the American teams to follow the Canadian ratio. And I remember Fred Anderson, this nice old man. He was like the 496th richest man in America. He had some construction products company. Anyways, he owned the Sacramento Gold Miners, and he was open to using Canadians, but they realized that that is not enforceable under U.S. labor law to have, you know, mandated Canadians, just like it wouldn't be enforceable under Canadian labor law if there was a rule you had to have so many Americans. It just doesn't work that way. If you're going to have affirmative action, it has to support labor for the country in which that organization resides. I think the Canadian player ratio is fine. I think they can leave it how it is. Again, I made the opinion earlier that it would be better, in my view, if you just said four Canadians on the field at all times. I think it would be a lot easier to administer. It'd be less confusing, and it would help us develop more Canadians at non-Canadian positions. You'd have a more variety of them. But I even think that if the CFL gets to a point where they expand outside of Canada, I think it would be just fine as well, because there's other ways you can compensate the Canadian teams for having to use Canadians competing against other franchises that do not. Coach Mace had some comments earlier today at Saskatchewan Rough Rider practice where he responded about whether or not he's frustrated with the key injuries they seem to be getting week after week.
13: Injuries happen in football, man. It's just, you know, you can't, before the season, if you could just circle it up and we can anticipate that who's going to get hurt when, that'd be awesome. But that's just not how it goes. But that's why you have a full roster, a full locker room full of people, and they prepare themselves as if they're going to have to play. It's just kind of been what it is since we've been here, and really anywhere else I've ever been. It's part of the game, sadly.
10: Two of their most important Canadians are not going to be playing this week, who they did have last week, Kian Schaefer-Baker and Tavon Campbell. We